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2: 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I know this is something I gotta do, but that don't mean I want to. What I'm trying to say is that

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1: 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For 7 years running, you've been a soldier. But better days are coming. 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So when the night feels like forever,

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I don't wanna wait till I'm like Baghdad. 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
1: 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The cash machine will then randomly pick a number, and it could be you were calling during the Ray Foley show. 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
1: Good morning to you. Happy Thursday. Today is set to be the hottest day of the week, slash perhaps year, slash century? Who knows? I've got loads of great music coming up between now and 6 a.m. First up, Miley Cyrus, Flowers.

Swim's Mr. Know-It-All on Today FM, playing the music you love, fresh from his gig at Malahide Castle on Tuesday evening, and John Legend and Tiësto, All of Me before that. Noah Cahan is on the way after Khaki Kid, Date Night on Today FM.

0: Shawn Mendes, Camila Cabello, Senorita on Today FM, playing the music you love. It's Paula McSweeney here, and hurrah, today is going to be exceptionally hot and humid across Ireland. Little patchy light rain and drizzle is possible earlier on in the northwest, but otherwise it's going to be mostly sunny for a time and staying dry for many. Some shower cloud will form throughout the day, this most likely in parts of Connacht and Ulster, and especially in the northwest, with some thunderstorms possible. Highest temperatures will range, get a load of this, 24 to 31 degrees, hottest across the Midlands and west. A few degrees lower in some coastal parts, in mostly moderate east to southeast winds. Oh, I love reading out the weather when I get to read out weather like that. The hotter the better, in my opinion. Megan Trainor, Made You Look, up next.
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Meghan Trainor, made you look on today FM, playing the music you loved. Paula McSweeney here. Maroon 5 are on the way after Sam Fender and Olivia Dean, who gave a beautiful performance in Marley Park at the weekend. I am thoroughly gobbling up all the social media coverage. Her outfits were fantastic, her songs were beautiful, and the weather was fab. Here's Rain Me In on today FM.

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0: Dermot Kennedy's Something to Someone on Today FM, playing the music you love. I have a ticket for his show on July 11th in the Aviva, and I cannot wait. I'm a real Dermot Kennedy fan, and Amble are supporting him. Hurrah. Galantis and David Guetta with Little Mix, Heartbreak Anthem up next.
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Matt Smith and Niall Horan, Drive Safe on Today FM, playing the music you love. Always drive safe, please. The script, The Man Who Can't Be Moved, was in there as well. And I've got some Picture This on the way. So loads and loads of Irish music in this half an hour alone. But in this whole hour, even more again. There was... Actually, that was it. That was it. It's a lot. To be fair, Dermot Kennedy obviously was in there as well. Right, I've got some Donna Lewis on the way, a little throwback after. Let's get some somber potential. Go on, it's Today FM.

Somber Potential on Today FM, playing the music you love. Donna Lewis is on the way as promised, but first, some picture this. Things are different on Today FM.

0: Donna Lewis, I Love You Always Forever on Today FM, playing the music you love with me, Paula McSweeney. And that is it from me this Thursday. It's going to be a really, really hot day today. It's looking to be the hottest day of the year in some parts. So make sure you grab your SPF, water, a hat, etc., etc. Go and enjoy the sunshine and come back to me at 7 p.m. because I'll be here with the final pair of tickets for Placebo. They're doing their 30th anniversary tour. It's on in Three Arena in December of this year. And I have another pair of tickets to give away on the show tonight, and it could be you. Right now, though, Ian Dempsey is next for your Thursday breakfast. Talk to you later. Love you lots. Bye.
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3: It's 6 o'clock. I'm Caoimhín Conley. A new all-time high temperature record could be set in Ireland today. The previous record was set at Kilkenny Castle 36 years ago, when a temperature of 33.3 degrees was recorded. Met Aaron says today we'll see intense heat, humid conditions and another tropical night ahead. It's warning of the possibility of forest fires and an increased water safety risk as more people head to beaches, rivers and lakes. Meanwhile, the HSE is urging people to protect themselves from the sun as high temperatures continue across the country. Health officials are warning up to 90% of UV rays can pass through cloud cover and warn that skin cancer remains the most common form of cancer here in Ireland. Professor Aoife Lally, consultant dermatologist at St Vincent's Hospital in Dublin, says people mistake having a tan as something healthy.
4: It's very important that people seek shade, try not to get a tan from the sun, wear sunglasses and of course wear a hat and broad spectrum sun protection factor on the areas that are exposed. And to remember, there's no such thing as a healthy tan.
3: And back-to-back earthquakes have hit Venezuela, with buildings collapsing in the country's capital. The US Geological Survey says the first had a magnitude of 7.1, with an even larger tremor of 7.5 hitting minutes later. The epicenter was along the country's Caribbean coast of about 104 miles west of Caracas. 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
3: Very hot and humid today, with a few patches of rain and drizzle near western and northwestern coasts early on, with highs of 25 to 31 degrees.
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8: 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Welcome along to The Breakfast Show. Thank you for joining us. If you want to get in touch about anything, 0874 100 102. It is Thursday and it's about damn time. Here's Lizzo. Today.

0: Stella Lefty there. We were just talking about her yesterday on the show quite a lot. And that is called Boston. It's Thursday, 25th of June. Now, a film called The Notebook was released on this day in 2004 and was based on a book, a novel of the same name by Nicholas Sparks. Beautiful love story, massive tearjerker, and it starred Ryan Gosling and Rachel McAdams. It still tops the list of the most romantic movies.
1: So it's not going to be easy. It's going to be really hard. And we're going to have to work at this every day, but I want to do that because I want you. I want all of you forever. You and me, every day. Will you do something for me? Please? You just picture your life for me? 30 years from now? 40 years from now? What's it look like? If it's with that guy, go. Go! I lost you once. I think I could do it again. If I thought it's what you really wanted.
0: Inspirational stuff. The Notebook. And out in 2004, so a long time around, but still topping all those lists. Some fans of The Bear will be delighted to hear that season 5 is out today. Yes, chef. There you go. Expect more stress, more intensity, more anxiety, and more chaos. Yes, chef. Looking forward to it. Brilliant. In live music, the Lumineers are on at Virgin Media Park in Cork, and Dropkick Murphys are going to be rocking the north side of Dublin in Fairview Park as well. I drive by your venue every day, so Dropkick Murphys, you have a good time there later on this evening. And finally, it's the birthday today of Ricky Gervais. So happy birthday, Ricky. What a genius he is. And what a great body of work he has. From his new animation, the Alley Cats thing he's talking about, from Extras, and of course from The Office, and all his stand-up and everything he does, basically. And his friendship with the great David Bowie back down through the years. Happy birthday, Ricky Gervais, 65 today. And Benson Boone is, he's only a young fella, 24 years old today. How are you, Benson?

0: tonight.
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1: 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Yes, tomorrow is when we're doing it. And again, as I say, it's guaranteed. I can't reiterate that enough. It's guaranteed. Somebody's going to get it. So the money is leaving here. It's gone. We don't own it anymore after tomorrow. €200,000. Get your entry in by 3. The cash machine will then randomly pick the first number. And it could be you we are calling during the Ray Foley Show. If your phone rings, answer within 5 rings. And then you're going to be asked the question, how much is in the cash machine? The answer tomorrow is €200,000. Okay? That is the answer. I'm giving you the answer, okay? The answer is €200,000. If you say that, you will win that, okay? €200,000, guaranteed. 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

0: What you hear is not a test, okay? Go, everybody. It's Thursday morning on Today FM, 25th of June, and originally from 2015, Chemical Brothers and Go, and then it was used in that movie on Netflix, Apex. And there it is. It's gone viral, absolutely viral, and very, very catchy. And it sounds so fresh as well, doesn't it? Amazing. Amazing altogether. It's 29 minutes past 6, so we're coming up to 6:30. I want to tell you what the day is going to be like today. They're saying it's going to be the hottest day of the year. And indeed, Met Aaron are saying hot and humid across the country today. Apart from a few patches of rain and drizzle near western and northwestern coasts early on, it's going to be dry, good sunshine for most. There's potential for thunderstorms to develop later in the day, however, most likely in the west and northwest again. Torrential downpours with hail, frequent lightning and gusty winds are all possible if and where these occur. Right, okay, fair enough. That's a bit vague, isn't it? Highest temperatures now, here it is. 25 to 31 degrees Celsius today. Possibly higher in some places, with the hottest temperatures expected across the Midlands and the west of the country. East to southeast breezes will be light to a moderate. So there, be careful, protect yourself out there as well. Wear a hat, etc., etc. It's a big day today. 6:30, we've got the latest in sport coming up with Philip Egan. First of all, your news headlines with Quishock Connolly. Morning, Quishock.
1: Morning, Ian. A new all-time high temperature record could be set in Ireland today. The previous record was set at Kilkenny Castle in 1887, when a temperature of 33.3 degrees was recorded. Met Aaron says today we'll see intense heat, humid conditions and another tropical night ahead. Back-to-back earthquakes have hit Venezuela, with buildings collapsing in the country's capital, Caracas. The US Geological Survey says the first had a magnitude of 7.1, with an even larger tremor of 7.5 hitting minutes later. There are reports there could be a high number of casualties. And a 42-year-old woman has been cured of a food phobia after only being able to eat potatoes all her life. Mother of two, Rachel Hall, says it wasn't that she was particularly loved the taste of potatoes. She actually found them quite dull, but it was more of a phobia of almost every other food type, and her gag reflex made it almost impossible to swallow new foods. And she went to her GP, and then she was referred to a cognitive behavioural hypnotherapist who diagnosed her with ARFID, avoidant restrictive food intake disorder.
0: Sorry, could you repeat that again? ARFID.
1: Yes.
0: What is it?
1: Avoidant restrictive food intake disorder.
0: So there's an actual term for it.
1: Yeah.
0: So she could only eat potatoes. Now, there are lots of things you can do with potatoes.
1: Yeah, they're great. They're
0: chips,
1: they're a staple.
0: Skinny fries, fat fries.
1: Mash.
0: Mash.
1: Roast.

0: roast dauphinois. Is that one?
1: Baked. I don't know dauphinois. It's very fancy.
0: I'll have to look at it. I'm not sure. That could be something else. That could be something to do with broccoli or something. I don't know. Anyway, I'll check it out. So she's okay now?
1: Yeah, she's a whole new world.
0: Okay, avoidant restrictive food intake disorder. I see.
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0: 6:32, Philip Egan's here with the latest in sport. It's a case of wait and see now for Scotland. Phil, tell us all about it.
4: Good morning. Yeah, well, Scotland's chances of reaching the last 32 at the World Cup hang in the balance. Steve Clark's side were beaten 3-0 by Brazil in Miami last night. They gifted Vinicius Jr. a goal in the opening 10 minutes. He scored two and he has four goals in the tournament so far. Neymar came off the bench in the second half. Mateus Cunha got the other goal for Brazil. So Scotland finished third in the group. Brazil topped it. Scotland now have to wait and see if they're one of the best third place sides at the end of the group stage. So 12 teams, the best eight go through. The group stage doesn't finish up until Sunday, so Scotland will have to hang around until then. Morocco joined Brazil in the knockout stages with a 4-2 win over Haiti. South Africa put South Korea's chances of making the last 32 at risk in Group A. South Africa won 1-0 in Monterrey to finish second in that group behind co-host Mexico, who beat the Czech Republic 3-0. The Czechs are out. Shane Lowry says having Dermot Byrne back on his back this week will be a short-term arrangement. The 2019 Open champion confirmed a split with caddy Darren Reynolds after last week's US Open. Byrne has reunited with Lowry ahead of this afternoon's opening round of the Travelers Championship. Lowry will tee off shortly after 2 o'clock. And Lauren Walsh is in the first group of players to tee off on day one of the PGA Championship at lunchtime. She'll start her round at Hazeltine at 1 o'clock. Nelly Korda's bidding to become only the third player in history to win the first three majors of the women's season. Leona Maguire and Stephanie Meadow will tee off after 7 this evening.
0: Ian. Okay, Phil, thank you very much for that. 6:34 is the time on Today FM. Good morning to you. We've got Tom Grennan. How does it feel? How does it feel? And we'll take a look at some of the newspaper photographs directly after that.

0: Tom Grennan, how does it feel? It's now 6:37 on Today FM on Thursday. We've got a Thursday teaser coming up for you in a few minutes' time. So if you want to take part in that, just for a bit of fun, I've got a question for you. And, oh, yeah, excellent. Right, you can handle this. I can't, as usual, but look at that photograph. Look at that. That was the 40-foot. It looks so enticing. Unbelievable. Just gorgeous photograph. People cooling off at the 40-foot bathing site at Sandy Cove in Dublin as a heat dome over Western Europe brings extreme temperatures, and they're going to get even more extreme today. So do be careful out there, everybody. And look after your pets, too. I mean, pets, sometimes you think they're grand and they're running around, but they get very sweaty as well and very hot. So make sure there's lots of shade for your animals, your dogs and cats, etc. Ireland braces for hottest day of the year. Front page of the Irish Times today, the paper of record. And it looks, the photograph is so good there. It looks like you could actually jump into it. Niall Carson took that photograph. Brilliant, absolutely brilliant. And then, God, if the launch is anything to go by, the actual Galway races are going to be something else. They had a launch yesterday, Galway races under starters orders. And the style, unbelievable. Ladies' Day head judge Mandy Marr, centre in white. There she is. Oh, Mandy, you're looking great with her pals. Galway races under starters orders. The 7-day festival will feature 53 races, a prize fund of €2.17 million, 50 live music acts, and a host of fashion competitions. That sounds good, doesn't it? That is Galway, and it's all going to be happening. 130,000 racegoers are expected to attend the 157th Galway Races Summer Festival. It runs from July 27th to August 2nd. July 27th to August 2nd. I'm going to be on me Joe Holliers, but there you go. Anyway, if you're going along, enjoy yourself. 6:39 is the time, and a beautiful photograph. A picture of Una Connors from Slugara Farm. Slugara, S-L-U-G-G-A-R-A. Slugara Farm, saying goodbye to Lot 117. Ah, it's a horse, a chestnut gelding, as he heads to the sales ring at the Tattersalls Ireland Derby sale yesterday. Hopefully going to a very good home, and a home that loves him as much as Una Connors does. She's putting her head onto his head and basically saying goodbye and best of luck, and hope it goes well for you in your new home. A lovely photograph, really nice photograph, Una Connors. There's one for over the mantelpiece. Gorgeous. 6:39.
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3: 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We've got all the crack and kill you need. Can sure look it. Friday doesn't count anyway, does it? 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One more sleep.
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0: All right then, it is just coming up to 6:42. Today is Thursday. We've got a Thursday teaser coming up in a moment after Sabrina.
1: Playing the music you love. Today.
0: Oh God, there's a pair of them in it. We've got Sabrina Carpenter. We've got Madonna, a song, a classic from Madonna, coming up as well in a couple of minutes' time. All right.

Sabrina Carpenter there. That's called Busy Woman. 6:45 on Today FM. Okay, Thursday teaser time today. I reveal a teaser for you on a Thursday, and you simply send me your answer. And it's just for a bit of fun, just to get the old brain flown for you today. High chance you'll get this wrong, but we love the old triers. So here's today's teaser. The average person eats 200 of these a year. What the hell could that be? Now, I was just thinking about that woman there with the potatoes, but I think we're probably more than 200 potatoes a year, particularly being here in Ireland. No, so I don't think it's that. What are they? Okay. The average person eats two. I haven't a clue. The average person eats 200 of these a year. What are they? Send us your answer on text or on WhatsApp or the old voice notes. You know the way we love the voice notes around here. Oh, God, yeah. 0874100102 is our number, whichever way you're going to do it. So just to give it to you again, this is our Thursday teaser for a bit of fun. The average person, are you the average person? So if you are, what do you eat 200 of every year? What are they? Give us a call. Give us a text. It's 0874100102. Any ideas at all? All will be revealed in about 20 minutes' time. All right, this is Madonna, Ray of Light.

0: certainly getting out and about these days. She's turning up on social media just about everywhere, walking around. Madonna. And looking good as well. That was from 1998, and that was her seventh studio album called A Ray of Light. Underrated, I think. Fantastic. What a great song that is. 6:50, 10 minutes before 7.
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2: 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That quiet relief when the traffic finally clears. 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
0: Okay, I'll give you an update on the latest in our Thursday teaser in a moment. First of all, let's go to Mark Hogan. And he's got what you need to know about travel and traffic on this warm summer's day. Morning, Mark.
3: Good morning, Ian. There's some congestion on the Naas Road into Dublin at the Long Mall Road junction. The Tagoat Road in Wexford will be closed between St. Mary's Graveyard and the Ballybro junction between 8 and 5 today. A new road in Moon Coin in Kilkenny will be closed between the Main Street and Chapel Street until 7 this evening. For more local roadworks, check mapalerta.ie. Mark Hogan, safe from travel.
0: Okay, Mark, thank you very much for that. It's Thursday teaser time. Just want to tell you what it is again. The average person eats 200 of these a year. What are they? Send us your answer to 0874 100 102. Some of the wrong ones. I never even thought of this now. But Enda in Monaghan, I like the way you're thinking, Enda. Enda said, spiders. Oh, now, there you go. You've just woken up and you've got a funny taste in your mouth. Spiders, with a little emoji and everything. God. Thank you, Enda. It's not the right answer, though. Not spiders. But I do like the way you're thinking. Is it apples, Eno? Says Kev, who's listening in Raheny. Kev, thank you very much for that. I am told, no, it's not apples. Okay, apples, spiders, what else have we got? Jer in Cork. Hi, Ian, would it be sandwiches? 200 sandwiches per year? A lot of sandwiches, isn't it? But yeah, not what we're looking for, Jer, but thank you very much for getting in touch. Here it is again, and our number here is 0874 100 102. The average person eats 200 of these a year. What the hell are they? Give us a shout if you know. Any ideas at all? 0874 100.

Kneecap Green chatting, A Better Way to Live on Today FM. Bananas! Bananas. Good morning, Ian. Is the answer bananas from Matthew in Sligo? No, it's not. It's not. I'm sorry about that. Matthew, thank you very much for that. And Eva says 200 biscuits. No. Eva, we'll give you, we'll take everybody out of their misery just after 7 o'clock, after the kickstart song today, and go for it. Okay, I think we've got time for Beyonce. I think.

0: 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Then we kickstart the nation.
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6: New temperature record expected. It's 7 o'clock. I'm Quisha Connolly. A new all-time high temperature record could be set in Ireland today. The previous record was set at Kilkenny Castle in 1887 when a temperature of 33.3 degrees was recorded. Met Éireann says today we'll see intense heat, humid conditions and another tropical night ahead. It's warning of the possibility of forest fires and an increased water safety risk as more people head to beaches, rivers and lakes. Meanwhile, the HSE is urging people to protect themselves from the sun as high temperatures continue across the country. Health officials are warning up to 90% of UV rays can pass through cloud cover and warn that skin cancer remains the most common form of cancer in Ireland. Professor Aoife Lally, consultant dermatologist at St Vincent's Hospital in Dublin, says people mistake having a tan as something healthy.
7: It's very important that people seek shade, try not to get a tan from the sun, wear sunglasses and of course wear a hat and broad spectrum sun protection factor on the areas that are exposed. And to remember, there's no such thing as a healthy tan.
6: And tourists heading to Europe are being warned about the dangers of this week's heat wave. It comes as temperatures of 40 degrees have been seen in some popular holiday destinations, with heat alerts in place in parts of Spain, France, Italy and Portugal. The Irish Travel Agents Association says the current heat wave across Western Europe is increasing the risk of dehydration, heat exhaustion and sunstroke. And a national state of emergency has been declared in Venezuela after two earthquakes hit the country. The interim president, Delcy Rodriguez, says at least 32 people have died and 700 others are injured. It's understood the first quake had a magnitude of 7.2, with an even larger tremor of 7.5 hitting minutes later. This man is in the capital, Caracas.
8: An earthquake just shook the entire building. It's the heaviest quake I have felt in Venezuela. These glasses fell to the floor and it's still unclear the intensity of the quake.
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10: Good morning, I'm Philip Egan. Scotland's chances of reaching the last 32 at the World Cup hang in the balance. Steve Clark's side lost 3-0 to Brazil in Miami last night. Vinicius Jr. scored twice in the first half for Brazil, who finished top of Group C. Scotland will have to wait and see if they're one of the best third place sides at the end of the group stage, which doesn't finish up until Sunday. Morocco finished second in the group after a 4-2 win over Haiti. Mexico topped Group A with 3 wins from 3. The co-hosts beat the Czech Republic 3-0 to send the Czechs home. South Africa beat South Korea 1-0 to qualify as runners-up. South Korea finished third on 3 points, and like Scotland, we'll have to wait and see. Switzerland topped Group B with a 2-1 win over co-host Canada, who finished second in the group. Bosnia-Herzegovina finished third on 4 points after a 3-1 win over Qatar. Tonight at 9 o'clock, Germany play Ecuador in Group E. At the same time, it's Ivory Coast against Curaçao. Shane Lowry says having Dermot Byrne back on his bag this week will be a short-term arrangement. The 2019 Open champion has split with caddy Darren Reynolds after last week's US Open. Lowry is in action today on day one of the Travelers Championship after 2 o'clock. And Lauren Walsh is in the first group of players to tee off for the PGA Championship at lunchtime. Walsh starts around at 1 o'clock at Hazeltine. Leona Maguire and Stephanie Meadow will tee off this evening after 7. You hear live commentary of the League of Ireland every Friday. Download the Go Loud app now.
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6: Very hot and humid with a few patches of rain and drizzle near western and northwestern coast this morning with highs of 25 to 31 degrees.
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0: Ooh, 25 to 31. Watch out, everybody, and protect yourself out there. 7:05 is the time on Thursday morning. We are going to County Tyrone.
1: The kickstart song.
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0: Yes, indeed. County Tyrone and Breege Franey is there on the other end of the telephone line to kickstart the nation this morning. Breege, how are you? How's it going?
12: Hello, Ian. Morning. I'm good. On a sunny morning.
0: Yeah, it's gorgeous. Is it nice where you are? Yes, yeah, nice and warm.
12: It is. Oh, yeah, beautiful. Beautiful.
0: Were you able to sleep last night?
12: I was. No bother.
0: Good for you. Now, listen, don't tell us what the name of the song is, but this song is a very special song as you've picked for the kickstart because today is your 10-year wedding anniversary, and this is the song that yourself and your husband Owen walked into your reception to. Yeah?
12: Yes.
0: Okay.
12: Yeah.
0: And when was that now?
12: So that was in 2016.
0: 2016.
12: The 25th of June. Yeah.
0: Now, sadly,
12: Owen
0: is no longer with us. He died in December 2023. And your children now call this song yours and daddy's song, yeah?
12: Yeah.
0: That's lovely. So does that bring it kind of a joyful experience to the family when you hear the song?
12: Yes, well, it was actually a few months after Owen had died, and the song came on. We were listening to you, actually, Ian, and
0: aww,
12: the song came on, and I obviously was getting a bit upset, and my oldest wee girl, Breaking, was asking, but why, like, this is such, you know, they were dancing away.
0: Yeah.
12: Then I explained to them that this was a song that we walked into our wedding reception with,
0: God.
12: And then they were like, but, you know, they couldn't understand why that would be sad, then surely this is you and daddy's song, we should be up and dancing. And everything like that. So now, every time we hear it, we all get up and dance and sing it.
0: That's lovely. So that's Breegeen, Aveen, and Pruncheus, yeah?
12: Brunches, yes, very good for your pronunciation.
0: Oh, thank you very much. And they've all smiles and dance. And how are you now, Breege? Are you okay?
12: Well, every day's tough in grief. Anybody who's in grief knows how hard it is.
0: Yeah.
12: Every day is tough, but we just take it a day at a time. And I'm a teacher, so I'm finishing up for my summer holidays tomorrow.
0: Good.
12: So I'm looking forward to the 2 months off.
0: Very good. And Owen, I believe, you used to say to him, I'm going to do that kickstart someday. And at the time, we were the prize we were giving away was the Shara radio. So that's a good while ago, isn't it?
12: I know, Ian. That is so long ago. But yeah, we both listened to Today FM and to you in the morning when we were getting ready. But I used to say every morning, I'm going to do that. And he would roll his eyes and laugh and say, yep, I'm sure you will. Last week, I just thought, you know what? We can't do what we plan to do for our 10th wedding anniversary, and I'm going to prove to you now that I will do it.
0: Good for you. Well, the stage is yours, and in memory of the great Owen Breach, I'm going to hand it over to you, and let's get your song on the radio.
12: Good morning, Ireland. I'd love to dedicate this song to my husband Owen, who now today, our 10th wedding anniversary, who I miss, love and think about every single day. I'd also like to dedicate this to our three beautiful children, Breaching, Aving, Prunches, who continue to fill me with awe as they hold both grief and love so openly in their hearts. Big hello to all our family, friends, and everyone who knows us. This song was actually randomly picked the night before because it was a bit disorganized for to be the song that we walked into our reception room to. Little did I know how special it would be 10 years on. So now our children call it Mommy and Daddy's song. Sometimes when I hear this song, I cry. Sometimes it makes me smile. So just let's see what happens today. Hit that button, Ian.

0: Wow. Wow. What a kickstart that was. Unbelievable. Thank you very much to Breege Franey in Tyrone there. Breege's 10th year wedding anniversary today. And unfortunately, her husband, Owen, is no longer with us. He died in December 2023. And their children now call it Yours and Daddy's Song. Yep. Breegeen, Aveen and Prunchius. And it's a positive thing now in the family, which is great. And a fantastic song. Shut Up and Dance, Walk the Moon. And they walked into the reception to that as well. And she, Breege, has been threatening to do the kickstart for years, even when Owen was alive there. And Owen always laughed and said, you never will. Well, now she has, Owen. And the reaction has been incredible. Lots of people getting in touch with us here at 0874 100 102. What a gorgeous lady doing the kickstart today, sending her and her children lots of love on the wedding anniversary. Owen will be dancing around watching them as well. And that is from Victoria. Thank you very much, Victoria, for taking the time and the effort of getting in touch with us here. And I can just imagine the day with the pair of you walking into the, or dancing into, jiving into the reception on that day, and all that has happened since as well. What a fabulous lady, Ian. God bless her and her children. I'm sure her husband is very proud of them all. And that is from Judith. There's literally loads and loads of people getting in touch with us. What a lady. Everybody's calling you a lady as well, Breege. That's nice, isn't it? You tell all your friends that now, you know, and your family. You say, oh, they called me a lady, all the people on Today FM. And listen, you're great to be so loyal to us here at Today FM as well. And thank you very much for tuning our way. What a lady. Inspirational. Even the cows are crying. And that's from Pat the Farmer. Pat, thank you very much for getting in touch on this warm summer's day today. And Breege and all the family there, best wishes from all of us here at Today FM. And remember, if you'd like to kickstart the nation, our number here with anything, any kind of a story, it could be a really interesting story like what Breege had there for us. It could be just a birthday you're celebrating. It could be that you're moving house or going off on holidays, or you just have a particularly favourite song that you want to hear on the radio. We need a song that's going to get us going in the morning. And our number here is 0874 100 102, or indeed you can also send it to our dedicated email, which is kickstart@todayfm.com. Now, we had our Thursday teaser on today. And it was, the question was, the average person eats 200 of these a year. What are they? Okay. So 200 of these every year. Let me see what's coming in there. We've had a few before 7 o'clock. Is it 200 ice cream cones? God, that's luxurious stuff going on there. Evelyn Feely in Tullamore in County Offaly. The way they live in Tullamore, eh? brilliant. Not the right answer, though, I'm afraid. Hi, Ian. Leon here from Wexford. Hi, Leon. I think people eat 200 bowls of cereal. Ah, I never thought of that. It's not the right answer, though. 200 bowls of cereal a year, yeah. Because, yeah, you take the weekends in where you have to fry. Say nothing, you know what I mean? Not the right answer. But, Leon, thank you very much. It must be flies. Ah, yes, going along with the spider concept there. Of course, you're a middle-aged crisis type with a convertible. You can add a zero onto that. Get stuck in the teeth, don't they? Danny from Mitchellstown. Sounds like the voice of experience there, Danny. Thank you, Danny. Very much not what we're looking for. We do have the right answer, though, from Kay. And Kay has sent us a voice note. Thank you very much, Kay. So let's go over and find out. The average person eats 200 of these a year. What are they? Here we go.
1: Good morning, Eno, from the sunny southeast. Could it be eggs? This is Kay from New Ross.
0: Eggs. Why? How come I can't? My brain doesn't function like everybody else's. Okay, that's a really a kind of, it's obvious enough, isn't it? Eggs, of course, eggs. Eggs do everything, don't they? And there's so many ways with eggs. A bit like the potatoes we were talking about earlier on. Eggs. Kay, thank you. You're a genius.

0: She's in Texas, Ella Langley, on Today FM. It's 7:21. Oh, God, all right, 7:21 already on Thursday, the 25th of June. Okay, we were talking about Kerry Monopoly yesterday on Gift Grub. My God, Kerry, their very own Monopoly board.
1: It's here. From the people that brought you Monopoly comes Kerry Monopoly, the game everybody can enjoy, especially if you're from Kerry.
2: I'll take the flat cap there.
3: I'll take fungi.
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1: It's Monopoly, Kerry style.
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1: Make your way around the board.
2: 4, 5, 6. You've stepped in horse dung from a Jarvie on Main Street. Go back 5 spaces.
1: Kerry Monopoly, it's the game for all the family. Even families who aren't talking to each other.
2: Roll the dice, Denny.
5: I got me one talking to each other.
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5: 4, 5, 6. Hotel.
2: That's my hotel. You owe me rent.
5: I think if you look at the legal filings, you'll find I own a piece of that hotel as well. 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
2: 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You've successfully deflected a question put to you by Jerry O'Sullivan on Radio Kerry. Collect 200.
1: Kerry Monopoly. You're gonna love it.
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0: 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Okay, respect your mother and give us a shout if you want to play Waffle. They're the two things in life for right now. We're looking for somebody to play Waffle. It's a game where we give you a topic, you waffle about it as much as you can in just 30 seconds. And in doing that, hopefully you will hit our five keywords about that given topic, okay? That's what you hear every time you get one right. 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So are you willing to have a go? Go on, you said you would do it. 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
3: There's a breakdown on Dublin's M50 southbound at junction 11 Tala causing a delay. The Swords Road inbound is solid between the Whitehall flyover and Griffith Avenue, and there's a short queue on Galway's Borna Drive eastbound approaching the Tumro junction. Mark Hogan, Today FM Travel.
0: Okay, Mark, thank you very much for that. Now, it's going to be hot and humid across the country today. This is serious stuff, so do take it seriously and give yourself plenty of protection. Wear a hat, that kind of business as well, and try and stay cool and perhaps in the shade as well. Apart from a few patches of rain and drizzle near western and northwestern coasts early on, it's going to be a good day with good sunshine for most. Potential for thunderstorms though. It's going to get so hot to develop later on today. However, most likely in the west and the northwest, torrential downpours with hail, frequent lightning and gusty winds are all possible if and where these occur. So highest temperatures today, 25 to 31 degrees. Look after yourself. It is now 7:32 in the morning on Today FM. Philip Egan's going to be here in a minute with the very latest in sport. First of all, your news headlines with Quishoc Connolly. Morning, Quishoc.
4: Morning, Ian. A new all-time high temperature record could be set in Ireland today. The previous record was set at Kilkenny Castle.

0: in 1887, when a temperature of 33.3 degrees was recorded. Met Aaron says today we'll see intense heat, humid conditions and another tropical night ahead, with temperatures not expected to drop below 15 degrees in most places. A national state of emergency has been declared in Venezuela after two earthquakes hit the country. At least 32 people have died and more than 700 others are injured. It's understood the first quake had a magnitude of 7.2, with an even larger tremor of 7.5 hitting minutes later. And new analysis shows pop song lyrics have grown more self-focused over the past 50 years. Researchers in the United Arab Emirates University examined whether global society was becoming more self-centered by looking at references to me, I and mine in song lyrics since the 1970s. The study found music produced in the UK, US and Canada has become more self-focused in recent decades. However, music from East Asia was found to place greater emphasis on the collective group, with higher mentions of us and we.
1: East Asia. Right, us and we. Okay, and so what they're saying is me. I just had one, example. I promise that you'll never find another like me. She said I in there twice, and then she said me as well. So I suppose that kind of proves it, doesn't it?
0: It's all very...
1: We're self-absorbed, is it?
0: Well, it's all very confessional. Do you know what I mean? People are kind of speaking, like she's telling a story there and people relate to her, so everyone obviously
1: That's
0: loves Taylor
1: Swift.
0: Very
1: kind of you now.
0: Yeah.
1: But it's interesting, us and we then, from East Asia.
0: Mm.
1: Yeah. Very good. Anyway, I'm sure it'll all evolve as it has been down through the years, and then AI can take over and go whichever direction they want.
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1: Okay, Philip Egan is here with the latest in sport. The Tartan Army could be on the way home. Whoa, whoa, whoa. Hey, listen, the last one you were saying that they have to wait. So which way are you going with this one,
4: well,
1: Phil?
4: Well, they still have to wait, but it just means that later in the week they'll be told, now you can go home.
1: Okay,
4: fair enough. Whereas they might be thinking, I'd like to just go home now.
1: But there's still a bit of hope there, isn't
4: there? There's always a little bit of hope, but one thing that hasn't worked well for Scotland at World Cups is things tend not to go in their favour when they need results to go that way. But I don't think anyone expected them to beat Brazil last night, but it was just the manner of the loss. And Scotland manager Steve Clarke said after the game he thinks they're going to go home from the World Cup. 3-0 had finished to Brazil in Miami, and Scotland gifted Vinicius Jr. a goal after just 7 minutes. The Real Madrid winger got a second before halftime. He has 4 goals at this tournament. Manchester United's Mateus Cunha got the 3rd goal for Brazil. They finished top of Group C. Scotland will have to wait to see if they're one of the best third place sides at the end of the group stage, which doesn't finish up until Sunday. Of the 8 best third place teams to advance, Scotland are 7th in that table, but 10 groups still have to be completed. Clark says he's disappointed for his players.
5: We definitely didn't play as we can play. But when you put yourself in the back foot like we did against Morocco, you're always just relying on a bit of grit and determination to get back into a game against a really top opponent, and we didn't manage to do that.
4: Morocco finished 2nd in that group after a 4-2 win over Haiti. A surprise in Group A, South Africa beat South Korea to qualify as runners-up. It was 1-0 to South Africa. South Korea finished 3rd in that group on 3 points. Mexico, one of the co-hosts, topped the group with 3 wins from 3. They beat the Czech Republic 3-0. The Czechs go home. Switzerland topped Group B with a 2-1 win over co-host Canada, who finished 2nd in that group. Bosnia-Herzegovina were 3rd and finished with 4 points after a 3-1 win over Qatar. Tonight, Germany play Ecuador in Group E at 9, while Ivory Coast face Curaçao. And Shane Lowry will have Dermot Byrne back on his back this week, but says it's a short-term arrangement after his split with Darren Reynolds after last week's US Open. Lowry's in action at the Travelers Championship today after 2 o'clock. Well, Hazeltine is the venue for this week's PGA Championship on the LPGA Tour. Lauren Walsh is in the first group and will tee off at 1 o'clock. Leona Maguire and Stephanie Meadow out this evening after 17.
1: Okay, best of luck to them. Thank you very much for that, Phil. It's 7:37 on Today FM. This is Summertime. It's got it written all over it. Brilliant. Justin Bieber and Daisies on Today FM. We're going to play Waffle directly after this.

0: Justin Bieber on Today FM. That's called Daisies. All right then, it's 7:40, 20 minutes before 8 o'clock on Today FM. I love playing this game. It's called Waffle and it is time for us to play. It's a game where we give you a topic just before you start. So we haven't given the topic out, so everybody's fresh on this one, all right? Just check me ding, is there ready to go? Oh yeah, very nice. Okay, we've also got Ryan Haustein from Lucan, who's going to have a go at this. So we give you the topic and then you've got 30 seconds to waffle about it for 30 seconds. And in doing so, if you talk about the most obvious things, the you know, relation to that topic, you should get all five of them. So €1,000 if you do that. Ryan, how are you?
1: I'm all good. How are you?
0: Excellent. I believe you're an apprentice plumber, yeah?
1: Yeah, I'm plumbing away right now, yeah.
0: And you're going off on a holiday next week to a bit of heat because it's not
1: hot. No,
0: Ibiza. Oh, very nice. Have you been there before?
1: Yeah, I was there last year.
0: Yeah, it's a good.
1: I had to make the return.
0: Yeah. Catch up with a few people, eh, Ryan?
1: Yeah,
0: go on. And is it good? I've never been to Ibiza actually. Is it good?
1: Oh yeah, it's deadly. Yeah, no place like it.
0: Yeah, and there's 15 lads going. Yeah.
1: Yeah, it's going to be a heavy one.
0: Well, hopefully, you know, financially, it would be great if you won the €1,000, wouldn't it?
1: Oh, hopefully, yeah. That would start me out lovely.
0: Okay, right, well, let's see how you get on. Best of luck to you. I'm about to reveal what the topic is for today. Best of luck, and you've got 30 seconds in a moment. Here we go.
2: Today's waffle topic is...
0: Katy Perry.
1: Roar.
0: Go on.
1: American.
3: Canadian.
1: She's playing in
3: Orlando Bloom.
0: Yes, very good.
1: She's playing in Malahide.
0: Done that, yeah, go on.
1: Canadian Prime Minister.
0: What's his name?
1: I don't know.
0: Justin Trudeau.
1: Yeah, Justin
0: Grewal.
1: Yeah.
0: Pretty good. The other one were song titles as well. We also had Firework. You know that one? Did you ever feel like a plastic bag? I think that's what the lyrics are. And the other one was her first breakthrough hit was I Kissed a Girl and I Liked It.
1: Yeah.
0: So off you go now to Ibiza and have a lovely time. Enjoy yourself.
1: Thanks very much. Good luck, Ryan.
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0: 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Okay, Get Lucky, Daft Punk, Pharrell Williams on Today FM. And we have got Shauna here with your showbiz news coming up directly after this. It's now 7:47 on Thursday on Today.

0: Daft Punk and Pharrell Williams and Get Lucky on Today FM. It's just coming up to 9 minutes, yes now, 9 minutes before 8 o'clock. Shauna is sitting opposite me here with your showbiz news. Morning, Shauna.
1: Morning,
0: how's it
1: going? How are you?
0: Pretty good, thank you very
1: much.
0: I'm just
1: reading your t-shirt. What does it say? This is the first time I've read it. I'm not angry, this is just my face.
0: Yeah.
1: I like that.
0: Thank you.
1: But you never have an angry face on.
0: Well, I bought this t-shirt because somebody at a wedding of a friend of mine's daughter in, it was in Doolin in County Clare actually, but it wasn't my Doolin friends.
1: Okay.
0: It was another group of friends. And one of the friends said, because I was there, they said, God, your man looks like he's, you know, could you ever get him to cheer up there?
1: You.
0: That I looked as if I was kind of...
1: Resting.
0: You know that resting kind
1: resting
0: of face.
1: Face. Yeah, yeah. Yeah.
0: And so I decided to buy that in honour of that girl.
1: Good.
0: Who did that, you know.
1: You can always remember the moment.
0: Exactly. Yeah.
1: You have a happy face.
0: Thank you.
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3: With Persil Wonder Wash Dazzling White Liquid Detergent. Whites that wow in just 15 minutes.
0: Well, remember you left the show and then came back for in that intervening few years. I didn't have a happy face.
1: The down
0: so it must
1: period.
0: Have been there.
1: Peaks and troughs. Here we are now, laughing again.
0: Here we are. So, anyway, CMAT's big surprise.
1: Yes. So, last night, it was a huge night for live music here in Ireland. Lewis Capaldi was on in Marley Park.
0: Yeah.
1: Katy Perry was on in Malahide Castle. Alanis Morissette was on in Cork. Five were alive at the Marquee. And Robin was on at the Three Arena.
0: Right.
1: And the biggest surprise of the night was CMAT turning up unannounced at Robin's gig. So she'd opened for Lewis Capaldi in Marley Park
0: then
1: legged it across. She loves to do these leggers across town. Ran over to the Three Arena and joined Robin on stage for a performance of Call Your Girlfriend. And it seems from all the videos I've seen on social media that the crowd went into absolute meltdown. They weren't expecting it.
0: Yeah.
1: I have a little clip. Do you want to...

0: Some woman for one.
1: She's unreal.
0: Woman,
1: yeah. And I love that when, like, there was no rumours around that happening. So when you're waiting for something to happen and it doesn't, then you're disappointed. But it seems like all the crowd were just thrilled.
0: Beautiful. Very good. And then Lewis, wasn't there something about Lewis Capaldi and his itinerary or his merchandise had Electric Picnic on it?
1: Yes. So Lewis could have let the cat out of the bag.
0: And they're normally so good about keeping these things secret.
1: We'll have to wait and see what happens there.
0: Exactly. Plans for Taylor's wedding are afoot as well.
1: Yeah, so the rumours of Taylor Swift's wedding at Madison Square Garden look to be true. I just can't believe this is happening. You can't do anything in New York without a bit of paperwork. And according to reports this morning, a street activity permit application has been filed with New York City to close streets around Madison Square Garden from July 2nd to July 4th, which is the rumoured wedding weekend. And the venue has reportedly blocked out those dates for a major private event. And it is also claimed that an event planning company has also requested permission to set up a tent at the venue.
0: Right.
1: So 3rd of July is the date it's supposed to be happening. It looks like there's definitely something happening in Madison Square Garden on that day that's not, you know, a concert for the public. So I think they are doing their little private.
0: Have you ever been to Madison Square Garden?
1: I have. I went to see a Knicks game there.
0: Oh, right.
1: Yeah.
0: So it's massive though, is it?
1: Huge.
0: Like, would they be using a bit of it? Is it like renting a room in Croke Park?
1: That's what I'm wondering.
0: Yeah.
1: I'm envisioning them down in the middle of the court.
0: Yeah,
1: you know,
0: yeah.
1: Like with people throwing basketballs. I don't know how that's going to work. Yeah. Maybe Billy Joel on the old piano. That would be special, wouldn't it?
0: Oh, yeah.
1: Like, I suppose you can make any room special with a good marquee.
0: Yeah.
1: Do you know what I mean? If you put a bit of white stuff on the walls and all that.
0: And I mean, she's got an imagination.
1: And she's got lots of money.
0: Exactly.
1: And that's the thing.
0: There you go.
1: Yeah.
0: Anyway, so 2nd, 3rd, 4th July, that's the kind of area we're talking about. Mm-hmm. Fantastic. Very good. And maybe CMAT will turn up.
1: You know, she'll probably head over there.

0: Wait For Your Love. That's Ariana Grande on Today FM. We've got the news coming up for you. And by the way, in the next hour, we've got another chance for you to tell us about somebody who spreads joy in your life. All the thanks to Derry Gold. I'll explain it all after 8 o'clock, all right?
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2: 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That quiet relief when the traffic finally clears. 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
12: A breakdown on Dublin's M50 southbound is causing a delay at Junction 11 Talla. Traffic slow on the northbound side, approaching a crash in the right lane at Junction 12 Firhouse. The slip from the N2 inbound onto Finglas Road is busy with reports of an incident there. And Kinsale Road northbound in Cork has a queue between the Grange Road Junction and Kinsale Road roundabout. Mark Hogan, Today FM Travel.
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13: Two massive earthquakes in Venezuela. It's 8 o'clock. I'm Caoimhín Conley. The US Geological Survey says there could be more than 10,000 fatalities and 30% chance of more than 100,000 deaths after back-to-back earthquakes in Venezuela. A national state of emergency has been declared, with at least 32 people confirmed dead and more than 700 others injured. Rescuers in the capital, Caracas, are searching through the rubble for survivors. This man who was there described what he felt when the 7.2 and 7.5 tremors struck.
14: An earthquake just shook the entire building. It's the heaviest quake I have felt in Venezuela. These glasses fell to the floor, and it's still unclear the intensity of the quake.
13: It's set to be the hottest day of the year so far and potentially the hottest day ever in Ireland. Met Aaron is predicting temperatures of around 31 degrees today, but there's a chance record highs of 33.3 degrees registered at Kilkenny Castle all the way back in 1887 could be exceeded. People are being urged to stay hydrated, remain out of the hot sun and be careful if swimming in lakes, rivers or at the beach. Alan O'Reilly from Carlow Weather says we're also in for some very severe thunderstorms.
15: Temperatures getting over 30 degrees in many areas, possibly up to 33 or maybe just tipping over 33 degrees, which could break the all-time record with some very hot weather ahead. There is already some thunderstorms on the west coast with some showers, but the risk of thunderstorms increases a lot through tonight and into tomorrow, Friday.
13: And Irish tourists heading to Europe are being warned about the dangers of this week's heatwave. It comes as temperatures top 40 degrees in some popular holiday destinations, with heat alerts in place in parts of Spain, France, Italy and Portugal. CEO of the Irish Travel Agents Association, Claire Dunn, says there's an increased risk of dehydration, heat exhaustion and sunstroke.
16: Plan your activities, your sightseeing or your other outdoor activities for early in the morning, and then do like they do on the continent, have a siesta and then go out again late in the afternoon or the evening, so you're avoiding the hottest part of the day.
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17: Saw it. 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One is enough. 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The second you suspect a stroke is the second you dial 999 or 112. 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
18: Good morning, I'm Philip Egan. Scotland's chances of reaching the last 32 at the World Cup hang in the balance. Steve Clarke's side were beaten 3-0 by Brazil in Miami last night. Vinicius Jr. scored twice in the first half for Brazil, who finished top of Group C. Scotland will now have to wait and see if they're one of the best third place sides at the end of the group stage, which doesn't finish up until Sunday. Morocco finished second in the group after a 4-2 win over Haiti. Mexico top Group A with 3 wins from 3. The co-hosts beat the Czech Republic 3-0 to send the Czechs home. South Africa finished second in the group thanks to a 1-0 win over South Korea, who finished third on 3 points. Switzerland topped Group B with a 2-1 win over co-host Canada, who were second in that group. Bosnia-Herzegovina finished third on 4 points thanks to a 3-1 win over Qatar. More action today at 9 o'clock tonight. It's Germany against Ecuador in Group E. Ivory Coast face Curaçao. And Shane Lowry says he'll have Dermot Byrne back on his back this week, but it won't be a long-term arrangement. The former Open champion has split with caddy Darren Reynolds after last week's US Open. Lowry's in action today at the Travelers Championship after 2 o'clock. Well, Lauren Walsh is in the first group for the PGA Championship at Hazeltine and will start her round at 1 o'clock. Leona Maguire and Stephanie Meadow tee off after 7 this evening. To hear live commentary of the League of Ireland every Friday, download the Go Loud app now.
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13: Very hot and humid with a few patches of rain and drizzle near western and northwestern coasts early on, with highs of 25 to 31 degrees.
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0: 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So entries in by 3 tomorrow. The cash machine will then randomly pick a number, and it could be you we're calling during the Ray Foley show. If your phone rings, answer within 5 rings, all right? When you're asked, give us the prize amount. So the answer to the question, how much is in the cash machine, is €200,000. That's the answer tomorrow, the correct answer. Say that and you win that. Yes, 200K could be yours tomorrow afternoon. 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
0: Okay, we got Dua Lipa coming up, and don't start now. It's 8:07 in the morning, and you heard on the news there and on the weather forecast, the temperature's up to 31 degrees.

0: Dua Lipa there, and don't start now. It's 11 minutes past 8 on Today FM. So listen, you've got to take it seriously, the heat out there. Remember there used to be an ad on the radio years ago, beat the heat, beat the heat, beat the heat, and it was for t-shirts or something like that, beat the heat. You probably don't know. Anyway, sorry, maybe it's just me, I don't know. Anyway, 30 degrees Celsius, Alan O'Reilly there from Carlow Weather talking on the news, saying 33, maybe even 33 plus, and they're going to break the record that was made in 1887, the all-time record for the heat today. So be careful out there. Now, on Giffgrub this morning, they are taking it seriously as well because they're doing an outside broadcast. And I believe we can go to South County Dublin, and Miriam O'Callaghan should be there. Come in, Miriam. Can you hear me okay? Hello? Hello, Miriam. Hello.
1: Hi, Ian. Well, look, it's genuinely roasting here in Dunleary.
0: What are those things on your head? What's going on?
1: These are just cold, wet towels that I got from Penny's. Kind of make a nice sarong. Yeah. I had 8 kids in the car this morning. It was like a microwave on wheels. I felt like a rotisserie chicken going around the place. Sorry, Ian. I've got to go. Welcome to a special primetime heatwave special coming to you from Dunleary. High temperatures and even higher humidity have engulfed Ireland. And I'm joined now by Taoiseach Simon Harris.
2: Yeah, good morning, Miriam. How are you?
1: Simon Harris, this is extraordinary. Mm. I have it here. The HSE are advising people to monitor the colour of their pee when they go to the toilet. How serious should we take this heatwave?
2: Well, Miriam, as Minister for Urine, I would like to say...
1: Sorry, you're what now?
2: Minister for Urine, I want to be very clear about this. We are monitoring developments on this situation, and indeed the Department of Urine has indeed...
1: Sorry, there's a Department of Urine?
2: That's correct, Miriam, there is a Department.
1: You're taking the piss. Sorry, just a bit of crack. It's the sun, go on.
2: Well, we have engaged experts in the field of urine.
1: Is Leo Varadkar involved?
2: No, why would Leo Varadkar be involved?
1: I just thought he's good for a leak. Anyway, go on. Oh, God, the sun is really getting to me.
2: Injection of humour. Very good, Miriam. And we have also brought back NEFET to have a look at this.
1: Sorry, what, NEFET?
2: Well, it's the National Public Heatwave Emergency Team, Miriam.
1: Oh, I see what you did there. Very good. That's why Luke O'Neill is here, is he?
3: Yeah. Hi, Miriam.
1: Luke O'Neill, what do you know about this heatwave?
3: Yeah, well, the data is telling us, Miriam, that we had 953 cases of sunburn yesterday, Miriam.
1: What do we need to do?
3: Well, we need to flatten the curve.
1: So what can we do then?
3: Well, the data is suggesting that we should adopt a very complex series of scientifically proven technique, one particular scientific technique, to obviate the effects of the solar rays there.
1: And what's that technique?
3: Yeah, wear a hat.
1: Wear a hat.
3: And drink lots of water.
1: Okay, amazing advice there from Professor State the Bleeding Obvious. Listen, Minister for Simon Harris, we've been inundated in the last couple of minutes with people wanting to know how they should monitor their urine. I mean, when they go to the toilet, what should they do?
2: Well, Mary, myself as Minister for Urine and the Taoiseach, Micheál Martin, released a public information TikTok today.
1: Yes, we have it here. It's quite bizarre, actually.
4: Make sure it's clear. Go for it.
2: Make sure.

0: Okay, Simon Harris, so you're asking people to sort of check it themselves, is that it?
1: That's correct, Miriam. And like the urine, I want to be very clear about this.
0: Right.
1: I'll demonstrate here, Miriam.
0: What?
1: You simply get a cup and you unzip your fly or whatever you have to do.
0: Sorry, Simon Harris, what are you doing?
1: And you just let it go, Miriam.
0: Is this actually happening? Excuse me, Simon Harris. Oh, Jesus, my God. Oh, not these guys.
2: Enoch Burke. Simon,
0: put it away.
1: I can't, Miriam, I can't.
0: Oh, my God.
1: Once I've started, I can't stop.
2: Look at him. Simon Harris.
0: What are you doing, Simon Harris? Simon, put it away.
2: Simon Harris, get this on camera. Simon.
0: Oh, my God. I'm sorry, Ian. It's back to you. The Burks are here. Back to you. Sorry about this.
3: Great mornings begin
4: 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Only on...

0: What an absolute classic. That is Outkast there, and hey ya! It's 19 minutes past 8 on Today FM. Okay, the joy that spreads. You know what that is, don't you? The joy that spreads. It's Dairy Gold. And it's all about Dairy Gold this week. Every morning we're bringing someone on air to raise a toast to the person in their life who spreads joy. And it's a competition, but there's a slight difference. And I just want to explain this to you before you start going to a huge effort now. But these people are probably worth it. If they spread joy in your life, the prize doesn't go to you if you're going to enter the competition. It goes to the person you're nominating, all right? So you will win €1,500 for the person who spreads joy in your life. And off you go now and nominate them at 087-4100-102. Now, it could be a partner. It could be a parent, could be a neighbor, friend, sibling, whatever. 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
0: FM. All right, day 24, we're going to attempt to spice up your life with a guy called Dave Quirk directly after Teddy Swims.

There's the great Teddy Swims, and he was on with Dave the other day as well, and he thrilled everybody, both on the radio and indeed people who were down at the venue where he had a secret location, and he put on a little bit of a show, which was pretty good. And indeed at Malahide as well. Now, the Irish Chili Festival is on in Cork this weekend. How are you, Cork? How's it going? So enjoy the Chili Festival, and we've got a guy on the line here.

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2: So I probably would like, tolerance goes up and down, but I'd like my really spicy chilies. But the goal of this brand is kind of to convert the Irish palate. So I've toned them down a little bit, but we do showcase, we do have a bit of heat.
3: There is one there called a Hell Driver, though. That sounds like it could be quite hot, is it?
2: Yes, so Hell Driver would be our hottest sauce now. That's sticky with chili jam and a ghost pepper. That'll be 200 times hotter than the jalapeno, that one.
3: And a ghost pepper, so that's a boot jalokia, is it?
2: Yes, it has a few names, yeah, but ghost pepper sounds less scary.
3: It does, actually, yeah. Now, tell us the one about the with Barry's tea in it. So I would never have thought of putting tea into it. It's Tipperary apples, lemon, and sweet paprika. Is that mild, or is it middle, or where is it?
2: So that one also uses the ghost pepper, but I've toned it down to about between 2 and 3% ghost pepper, that one.
3: Right.
2: And that one, yeah, we want to throw homage to some good Irish produce. And that one, we did infuse tea into it and a lot of other sweet ingredients. So it's sweet and then with a ghost pepper kick at the end. So it does pack a punch.
3: Okay. Now, are these sauces available? Is it an online sort of thing, or is there anywhere you can go and buy them? Because I'm fascinated, to be honest with you.
2: Yeah, it's a little bit different. So revelation.ie, and you can also contact us directly on our Instagram at Revelation Sauce.
3: Revelation Sauce, revelation.ie. Listen, good luck. It's down in the Marina Market today for the weekend as well, Irish Chili Festival. So enjoy that. Hope it goes really well for you. And I believe you've got plans to develop a stout-based sauce. Would that be Murphy's or Guinness then?
2: Yeah, well, that's hot debate now. I'm going down to Cork, so I'll have to say Beamish for now. But it all depends on the taste, you know.
3: Exactly. Dave Quirk, Revelation Hot Sauces, Tipperary. Thank you very much.
2: Thanks for having me. See you now.
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6: St. Nessens Road southbound in Limerick has a queue between Ballykeith roundabout and St. Paul's roundabout. Wilton Road northbound in Cork is backed up between Wilton roundabout and Denny's Cross, and there's a delay on Donnybrook Road into Dublin from Anglesey Bridge to Marlborough Road Junction. Mark Hogan, Safe and Travel.
3: Okay, thank you very much, Mark, for that. Now, as everybody knows, it's going to be hot and it's going to be humid across the country today, and apart from a few patches of rain and drizzle near western and northwestern coasts earlier on, it will be dry. Good sunshine for most today. There is, however, potential for thunderstorms to develop later in the day. However, most likely in the west and northwest, torrential downpours with hail, frequent lightning and gusty winds are all possible if and where these occur. Highest temperatures for Thursday, the 25th of June, 25 to 31 degrees Celsius. That's almost as hot as your man Sauce is there. It's 8:32 on Today FM. Let's get the very latest in sport with Philip Egan in a moment. First of all, your news headlines with Quishock Connolly. Morning, Quishock.
7: Morning, Ian. The US Geological Survey says there could be more than 10,000 fatalities and a 30% chance of more than 100,000 deaths after back-to-back earthquakes in Venezuela. A national state of emergency has been declared there, with at least 32 people confirmed dead and more than 700 others injured. It's set to be the hottest day of the year so far and potentially the hottest day ever in Ireland. Met Aaron is predicting temperatures of around 31 degrees today, but there's a chance record highs of 33.3 degrees registered at Kilkenny Castle all the way back in 1887 could be exceeded. And a couple obsessed with Gavin and Stacey have bought Uncle Bryn's house and plan to turn it into a tribute to the show. Jax Nelson and Tom Bodfish spent more than €243,000 on the red brick terraced house on Trinity Street in Barry in South Wales after watching the TV comedy series for a third time. The couple now plan to recreate the interior of the house into Uncle Bryn's home and hope to rent it out as a holiday cottage for Gavin and Stacey fans to enjoy.
3: Kind of an Airbnb job. Yeah, very good. Excellent. And it is the real one, is it?
7: Watched it, but Phil's a fan.
3: Are you a fan, Phil?
8: Oh, yeah. Uncle Bryn, he has a gym there as well.

0: a gym.
1: Yeah, yeah. Remember he had Gav and the boys over. Yeah.
0: So did you, Shauna knows what I'm talking about. Did you?
1: I did. Yeah. Great show.
0: And Quishok, you never watched
2: it? I never watched it. I've just seen clips. Like, I know, like, it's funny and stuff. Yeah. But yeah, I must watch it.
0: And people think because I'm supposed to not like James Corden, that I never watched it for that reason. That's not the reason. I mean, I know, I do realize that it's good, but I've never seen a single episode. And sometimes I watch Bradley on The Chase, and when a friend's question comes up, he says, never saw a single episode of it. And I say, ah, come on, Brad, for God's sake, you must have seen one of them. And but I'm exactly the same with Gavin and Stacey. I've never seen one.
2: Same.
0: So I must sit down and watch it and see. Because if Phil says it's good, Phil knows. He's got taste.
1: Shauna likes it.
0: Shauna loves it, yeah.
1: Yeah.
0: Mad about it. If only we could get a microphone to her.
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0: 8:34 already. Two more teams check out of the World Cup. Philip Egan has your details. Morning, Phil. Sorry, Phil. Sorry. With all that, I thought we were finished with you. Go on.
1: You've decided you're going home from the World Cup as well, Phil, just like the Czechs. I suppose the Irish fans would have been looking at Group A to see how the Czech Republic fared, and they didn't do very well. We were probably hoping it would have been us, but the Czechs got just 1 point in Group A at the World Cup. Seven teams are now officially out of the World Cup. Qatar became the sixth, and then the Czechs bowed out last night with a 3-0 loss to Mexico. The co-host top Group A with 3 wins from 3. South Africa surprised South Korea to win 1-0 and qualify as runners-up. South Korea finished third in the group. They have 3 points. Like Scotland, they'll have to wait to see if that will be good enough. Scotland's chances hang in the balance after last night's 3-0 loss to Brazil in Miami. Vinicius Jr. scored twice in the first half of Brazil. They finished top of Group C. Scotland will find out on Sunday when the group stage finishes up. Scotland and Everton defender Nathan Patterson said they made too many costly mistakes during last night's loss.
5: I thought we started quite well. We were comfortable on the ball, and then obviously the mistake gives them the goal and puts us on the back foot again. But I think we dug deep and we've shown what we're capable of, and just some errors that obviously it's a top team, they're going to punish you.
1: Morocco finished second in that group behind Brazil after a 4-2 win over Haiti. More action tonight at 9 o'clock. It's Germany against Ecuador in Group E, while Ivory Coast face Curaçao. Shane Lowry's in action today at the Travellers Championship, and he left Dermot Byrne back on his bag. He says it's a short-term arrangement after a split with caddy Darren Reynolds. And Hazeltine is the venue for this week's PGA Championship. Lauren Walsh, Leona Maguire and Stephanie Meadow are all in the field. Lauren Walsh is first out at 1 o'clock today. Leona Maguire and Stephanie Meadow will tee off this evening after 7, Ian.
0: Okay, Phil, thank you very much for that. It's 8:36 on Today FM. There's a big yellow button in front of me here. Today FM loves doing this. Big yellow button, and it says, in case of hottest day of the year, press this button. And that's today, isn't it? They're all saying it. It's going to be 31 or maybe even 33 degrees. So the big yellow, will I press it? See what happens. It's obviously a musical thing. Okay, here we go. 3, 2, 1.

0: almost switches on the sun, doesn't it? That's Living La Vida Loca, Ricky Martin. It's 8:41.
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0: Okay, hanging out to dry Florence Road, and then we're going to give away our Dairy Gold €1,500 to someone who spreads joy every day on the way.

0: That's Florence Road there. I must say I've loved everything I've heard by them so far. So far, so good. Anyway, Florence Road and Hanging Out to Dry. Fantastic. Okay, it's all about Derry Gold this week. The joy that spreads. Every morning we're bringing someone on the air to raise a toast to the person in their life who spreads joy. Could be a partner, a workmate, a work colleague, a parent, a neighbour, whoever it is in your world who just quietly makes everything a little bit better. And if you get picked to come on air every day this week, you will win for the other person €1,500 for the person who spreads joy in your life. We've got today to go, and then we've also got tomorrow. So there's one more opportunity. Tomorrow we'll open the lines for you to get in there. But this morning, I am delighted to say that we're going to talk to Mary O'Neill from Tipperary, and she's a teacher in Ballylooby National School in Tipperary. Mary, how are you?
1: Hello, Ian. How are you?
0: Very good. So you're the moon tour down there, and you've got somebody that you want to say spreads the joy in your life and the life of a lot of people, Mary, yeah?
1: Oh, she does. She keeps us all going. She's an F&E down in Ballylooby. We have a brilliant staff there. Everybody is super. But Mary Condon is just top of the lot of them. She's one in a million. She helps the kids, the parents, the teachers, anything you need, you just ask Mary.
0: Right.
1: She is brilliant. Yeah.
0: So you could kind of lose things and she'd be able to find them, like, you know, jumpers,
1: bags,
0: shoes,
1: lunch boxes,
0: children.
1: Bags. Children. We won't go there.
0: And this is a lovely description that she was there. She's like a rainbow over our school. Isn't that lovely?
1: She is. Yeah. She's just like a big hug. She really is. Fabulous.
0: Mary, we better say her name again then. Mary Condon. Okay, Mary.
1: Yeah.
0: So we would like to send her down €1,500 on your behalf, okay? And
1: yay!
0: On behalf of the school. Isn't that fantastic? So
1: yeah,
0: she'll be able to treat herself. Yeah.
1: Yeah, she definitely deserves it.
0: Yeah, very good. You're very good to do that. Mary, listen, thank you very much. And when are you getting the summer holidays? Is it soon?
1: Tomorrow.
0: Yay! We love you. Tomorrow. You're only a day away. Anyway, listen, Mary O'Neill, thank you very much. Enjoy the summer holidays. And Mary Condon, whoa, you are a spreader of joy. Well done. Thanks
1: thank
0: a million.
1: You,
0: see
1: ya.
0: Bye. Good luck. Sounds like a good school, doesn't it? Ballylooby National School in Tiberadoran. Fantastic. It is just coming up to 8:51 on Today FM. Fairview Park tonight. It's going to be rocking with these guys. The Dropkick Murphys are in town and they are shipping up to Boston.

0: Fairview Park tonight. Dropkick Murphys and Shipping Up to a Boston is what that's called. And there's so many gigs knocking around. I think the Lumineers as well are going to be in Virgin Media Park later on this evening. So some high quality stuff happening around the country. Yeah.
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2: 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That quiet relief when the traffic finally clears. 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
3: Father Griffin Road into Galway is backed up between White Strand Road Junction and Claddagh Quay. Bandon Road into Cork is busy from the Graveyard to Bandon Road roundabout, and there's a delay in Dublin on Temple Oak Road northbound from the Cypress Grove Road Junction to Templeville Road Junction. Mark Hogan, Stephen Travel.
0: Okay, Mark, thank you very much for that. It's 8:53 on Today FM. Shabuzi in the sunshine.

0: 8:56 on Today FM. That's Shaboozy there and a bar song, Getting Tipsy. And stand by for Dave Moore. He's on the way. I heard him saying Shane Daniel Byrne's going to be on with him. He's funny. I like him. He's on the way.
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20: Death toll in Venezuela expected to rise.
3: It's 9 o'clock. I'm Quisha Conley. The US Geological Survey says there could be more than 10,000 fatalities and a 30% chance there will be more than 100,000 deaths after back-to-back earthquakes in Venezuela. It's understood the first quake had a magnitude of 7.2, with an even larger tremor of 7.5 hitting minutes later. There are reports that dozens of buildings have collapsed in the capital, Caracas, and rescuers are looking for survivors in the rubble. The interim president, Delcy Rodriguez, has declared a national state of emergency.
13: Sadly, there have been losses. I give my immediate condolences to those who have lost family members. At the same time, I also ask for the utmost collaboration from the population. The neighbourhoods that have suffered severe damage to infrastructure will have to be evacuated.
3: It's set to be the hottest day of the year so far and potentially the hottest day ever in Ireland. Met Éireann is predicting temperatures of around 31 degrees today, but there's a chance record highs of 33.3 degrees registered at Kilkenny Castle all the way back in 1887 could be exceeded. People are being urged to stay hydrated, remain out of the hot sun and be careful if swimming in lakes, rivers or at the beach. Alan O'Reilly from Carlow Weather says we're also in for some very severe thunderstorms.
14: Temperatures getting over 30 degrees in many areas, possibly up to 33, or maybe just tipping over 33 degrees, which could break the all-time record with some very hot weather ahead. There is already some thunderstorms on the west coast with some showers, but the risk of thunderstorms increases a lot through tonight and into tomorrow, Friday.
3: And CMAT surprised fans at the Three Arena in Dublin last night. She joined Swedish pop icon Robin on stage during her gig for a rendition of Call Your Girlfriend. 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
21: Good morning, I'm Philip Egan. Scotland boss Steve Clarke believes his side will be going home early from the World Cup. Their chances of reaching the last 32 hang in the balance after last night's 3-0 loss to Brazil in Miami. Vinicius Jr. scored twice in the first half for Brazil, who finished top of Group C. Scotland will have to wait and see if they're one of the best third place sides at the end of the group stage, which doesn't finish it up until Sunday. Morocco finished second in that group after a 4-2 win over Haiti. Mexico topped Group A with 3 wins from 3. The co-hosts beat the Czech Republic 3-0 to send the Czechs home. South Africa have reached the knockout stages for the first time after their 1-0 win over South Korea secured the runners-up spot. South Korea finished third on 3 points. Switzerland topped Group B with a 2-1 win over co-host Canada. Bosnia-Herzegovina finished third in the group on 4 points with a 3-1 win over Qatar. More action tonight. Germany play Ecuador in Group E at 9 o'clock. At the same time, it's Ivory Coast against Curaçao. Shane Lowry's in action today at the Travellers Championship and will have Dermot Byrne back on his bag this week, but he says it's a short-term arrangement. Former Open champion has split with caddy Darren Reynolds after last week's US Open. And Lauren Walsh is the first of the Irish players in action on day one of the PGA Championship at Hazeltine. She starts around 1 o'clock. Leona Maguire and Stephanie Meadow will tee off this evening after 7. To hear live commentary of the League of Ireland every Friday, download the Go Loud app now.
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3: Hot and humid, mostly dry and sunny with thunderstorms developing in the west and northwest with highs today of 25 to 31 degrees.
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22: 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One of the terms is that you answer within five rings when Barry Dunn rings you. He's going to call somebody. It's a guaranteed winner. He'll be on to you. And when he does, answer within five rings, tell him the exact cash machine amount, and then take all the money. 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
22: 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Today FM. Shane Daniel Burns is going to join us for a chat just after 11 o'clock. We're going to play some summer bangers. We're going to do bad jokes as well because, you know, it's Thursday. What else do we do? Giveaway those Michael Bublé tickets. And coming up, lads, it's too hot to what?

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0: Morning, everybody. You want to get in touch today? This is how. 087-4100-102. That's the number. 087-4100-102. You can send the WhatsApps, the text messages, the WhatsApp voice notes. We love them all in there. Was that Katy Perry last night in Malahide Castle? What a show, lads. She puts on a big show.
2: She does, doesn't she? She's known for that.
0: Yeah. It was great. And Mimi Webb was supporting. And afterwards...
3: I'd save.
0: Well, Carl's a big Mimi Webb fan. So I sent him a picture of Mimi Webb on stage.
3: Yeah.
0: Then afterwards, I sent him another picture, which he was very jealous of, which is me getting a selfie with Mimi Webb because she came in to watch Katy Perry. My daughter and her friend wanted a picture with her, so I went over and did the thing where I wouldn't usually do, but interrupt someone who's just watching the gig and said, look, I'm sorry, could I get a photo? And she was like, yeah, of course, no problem. And then she kind of half looked like she recognized me. Then I explained that I'd interviewed her, and she was like, oh my God, yeah. I told her a story when I interviewed her that a friend of mine has a tarantula called Mimi Webb. And she was like, your friend's got the tarantula called Mimi Webb. She remembered the story, guys.
3: It was that good of a story.
0: We're practically friends.
2: I've never heard you talk about her music.
3: Mimi Webb?
2: Yeah.
0: No,
3: why do you think Dave said in the photo last night in the group chat, I said she's one of the greatest pop stars of our generation.
0: He thinks she's very underrated. And I think he's right. She was brilliant last night.
3: Yeah. I've been banging that drum.
0: No, he hasn't. No, that's listens. Why I sent the picture. Yeah.
2: I suppose.
3: Exactly.
2: I'm proven your point.
0: I just proven. You don't.
3: You remember, Dave.
2: I have never once heard you mention her.
0: Tell you what, though. It's a hot and sweaty night in Malahide Castle. It's a hot and sweaty day today. Lads, I hate to be that person. But there's a few things knocking about now that is too hot to be doing. Like, I've made a change, and Maria and Cahill may need to be resuscitated with smelling salts when I tell you this. I didn't have porridge this morning. I have porridge. We've worked on this show since 2017. And I've eaten porridge every single morning, except the Christmas fry morning that Maria makes us a fry. And even then, I'm kind of slightly ratty that I'm not getting my porridge.
2: You're all over the place that day.
3: You don't like that day.
0: Yeah. It just doesn't make sense to me. Today, it was too hot to have hot porridge. So instead, I had 6 Weetabix and ice cold milk. And like...
3: 6 Weetabix is a bit much like...
0: What? That's...
3: No, it's...
0: That set me up until about 11:30. So, like, it's too, in fact, it's too hot to be cooking anything. Don't take it from me. Take it from the brilliant comedic mind of Darren Conway. You know Darren? Stall it, Darren and Joe. He's so funny online. He had a video about this.
4: You couldn't be cooking in that heat, I tell you. Yeah, it's very warm, isn't it? Yeah. Imagine cooking in heat like that. I am hungry, though. Oh, you couldn't be cooking in heat like that. I bought a lasagna the other day, and I really want it. Freeze it, then, and have it next week, because you're not putting that oven on. You're getting nothing. I'm really hungry. Have a slice of ham or something. I want to have a lasagna.
0: You can't be having lasagna. You just can't.
2: He's not wrong.
0: Like, it's so sweaty in the day.
2: Yeah.
0: Like, and today is going to be possibly, as Quishak said, the hottest day we've ever had, and certainly the hottest day this year.
2: Did she say since 1897 or something in Kilkenny?
0: Like, lads, you can't be. You can't. What can you not be doing? Because of the heat is what I want to know. On 087-4100-102. Like, Alex from Eden Derry's been on. Says, Dave, too hot to be working, boiling in the workshop here, making cabinets.
2: Mm.
0: He's in there. Like, imagine that. Imagine how sweaty a workshop is.
2: So it's too hot to
0: finish,
2: be working,
0: finish the
2: says
0: sentence.
2: Alex.
0: Yeah. Too hot to be making cabinets, says Alex. Too hot to...
3: I can't believe I'm saying this.
0: Go on, Carl.
3: It's too hot to be out hurling.
2: Whoa.
3: I know.
0: Jeepers.
3: No training tonight. No training tonight. Too hot.
0: Now, is that you making the call or the boss man?
3: Well, I think I might have had to make that call on my own behalf anyway. But thankfully, the boss man has said, we'll let you out and enjoy the weather, lads. Don't worry about it. But I know, deep down, he's just saying that. You go out and enjoy the weather. He's thinking, it's too hot to be hurling.
0: Lads,
3: it's too hot.
0: I thought too hot for porridge was going to be the biggest shock of the day. But Colin Minogue saying it's too hot for hurling.
3: I know.
2: Yeah.
3: Like, imagine the helmet on the head, like.
0: This is ridiculous.
3: He couldn't be doing it. That's a first, no. That is a first. That's actually worrying me.
0: Maria, too hot to...
2: It's too hot to be cooking.
0: Did you? You didn't cook yesterday, did you?
2: I cooked twice yesterday.
0: Twice?
2: Twice, yeah. And
3: it's for today as well, because you knew it would be too hot.
2: No, I had to cook
3: so
2: two dinners.
3: There's so many people to feed.
2: Yeah, there's so many people to feed. I had to cook a dinner early, because Johnny was heading off to work. And then I had to cook a dinner for the kids. So it was too hot to cook. I made a fatal error of leaving the hob on.
0: Oh, when you walked away?
2: Yeah, so I took the pot of pasta off the hob, drained it, like did whatever, dished things up, and then just left it. And I wondered why. I was like, I feel like it's getting hotter in the kitchen. I can't cope with it.
0: The hob is on.
2: And then I looked and the hob was on. I was like, oh God, I don't think I've ever done that.
0: God. 087-4100-102. Finish that sentence. It's too hot to... What? Let us know. Send a voice note in if you like. 087-4100-102. Here's Coldplay. Every teardrop is a waterfall.
2: Never too hot for Coldplay.
0: Now that would be bigger than porridge and hurling nuts. Here is Coldplay. 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
0: That is too hot. It's too hot to what though? You have to let us know on 087-4100-102. 087-4100-102. There's messages coming in left, right and centre. And we'll get to the two hot bits in a minute, because at the moment there's something else going on. I'll be saying it was too hot for porridge this morning for the first time in 9 years, maybe. I had Weetabix instead. I had 6 Weetabix instead of porridge. Dave thinks I'm just wimping out.
2: Ah, Dave, you're an amateur. I have to have my porridge. I even have it out on holidays as well.
0: Oh.
2: Yeah, so, go up, man. You have to have your porridge. Thanks, Dave. Love the show.
0: Thank you, Dave. There's another message from Peter Donnellan that says it is too hot for hot drinks, for tea.
3: I agree.
0: No. Like, whatever I say about porridge, it's never too hot for tea. Like, I've had cups of tea in 40 degree August Spain weather.
3: Yeah.
0: I've had cups of tea in 100% humidity Maldives, like sticky weather, Florida, Mexico. A cup of tea has to happen, that's.
3: Right. My mother brings tea bags on holidays. A lot of people do it.
0: Same.
3: I can't think of anything worse than a hot drink.
0: Not like
3: in the hot weather.
0: There's something about tea, and I know like there are theories like the way the Russians eat ice cream in the wintertime because it regulates your temperature, that a hot drink in a hot day will regulate temperature. It's not even about that. You've just got to have tea. But see, you don't drink tea the way I drink tea.
3: I don't drink as much tea as you.
0: Yeah, you know what I mean? Yeah. It's a religion. It's like, whatever about the porridge now, I'm a little bit off centre, but if I didn't have my tea this morning,
3: yeah,
0: I don't think so.
3: See, I do like a hot chocolate.
0: Yeah.
3: I really like a hot chocolate. I was in Rome recently and it was 31 degrees.
0: Did you go for
3: so
0: hot chocolate?
3: So what's meant to be today?
0: Yeah.
3: I couldn't stomach it.
0: Really?
3: Like, not, no.
0: Okay.
3: It's all about the gelato.
0: Maria agrees with you, Peter. It's too hot for hot drinks. Eric.
4: 6 Weetabix. Honestly, you could make a small shed with 6 Weetabix. That is mental stuff. 6, half 11. You'd be set up till half 11. Half 11 tomorrow night. Jesus, that's mental. 6 Weetabix. Go back to that porridge with them.
0: No, that's just, if I eat Weetabix, that's what I have to eat. I can't, like, there's no other option. It has to be 6 Weetabix. Otherwise, it just doesn't feel right. And the balls in here, I will say, like, we give out sometimes about the balls we have in Today FM, but they're perfect for a 6 Weetabix feast. Because you can't, if they're too narrow, the Weetabix go too tall, you just put too much milk in. When they're low and flat, like a pasta ball, perfection. You can get 3 and 3. It's the way to do it.
5: You put us off our breakfast watching you eat those.
0: Erica.
6: Lads. Too hot to argue today, so stay happy, okay? No grumpy faces.
0: Okay, Erica, I like that attitude. Too hot to argue. I agree with you. Paddy.
7: Jez, it's too hot to even sleep. My God, I'm under severe pressure. Oh, lordy lord. But as Martin Bean's ward, the comedian says, it's awfully close. Jez, it's awfully close. You expect it's poor old me, but you know what? We love it. Long may it last. You love the show. Up dip.
0: Absolutely. The longer it stays, the better. Chris is in Lixnong, County Kerry. How are you, Chris?
8: Well, Dave, how's farm?
0: I'm not bad. What is it too hot to be doing what you're doing? What are you doing?
8: I'm turning turf.
0: Oh, stop. On a day like today?
8: Well, I said I'd get up early and go hard for as long as I could. And I'll run out of the bog there whenever I start singeing up a little bit.
0: Okay, so what time did you get down at?
8: So I got down there at 7.
0: 7? Okay, that's impressive. So, now, Maria's from County Offaly these days, so she's obviously an expert in turning turf.
3: I am.
0: Yeah. The one time we went to the bog
8: up there.
0: Yeah, with Maria, she went in sky blue pumps and very quickly found out that the bog colours things like that very quickly. Tell me this, what have you got food-wise there to keep you going, sustenance out when you're out working like that?
8: Well, I didn't have 6 Weetabix in here this morning and a few slices of toast, and so I just have water, Nash's red lemonade, and I have a few apples and bananas and stuff
0: very good.
8: So
0: the Nash's now will see you through the rest of the day, in fairness. Yeah, but
8: you're
0: an Irishman now. Don't stay out too long, okay? We're not built for this kind of stuff, so.
8: I'm strawberry blonde, so like I don't have the best complexion but that long, so definitely.
0: Yeah, you mind yourself now, but that's very impressive, Chris. Very impressive.
8: Thanks a lot, Dave.
0: All right, have a good day. See you later. Bye-bye. Anthony says, tea and coffee in hot weather, Maria, is as refreshing as a Bulmers in a beer garden.
3: Oh, no.
0: I think you'll identify with this. Anna and Carlos says, it's too hot to be a three-month-old baby or her mother.
3: Oh Anna. Do you know what? When the baby's lying on you and it's this heat, and you're like, I can't wait to get you off me.
0: Or, you know, you do skin-to-skin is a thing that happens. So when your baby is born, you're in the maternity ward, and the idea would be that the connection, the direct connection between your skin and the skin of the baby is very important. So you kind of take your t-shirt off, put them on your skin, and maybe put your hoodie back on and zip it up or whatever.
3: Yeah.
0: Except maternity wards are like outside today. There's always 30 degrees. And you're sitting there with this newborn that's as hot as anything you've ever touched. And they're lying on your chest going, how long before the slippery infant can be removed?
3: No.
0: It's really hot.
3: This is not bonding.
0: No. Okay, 087-4100-102. Finish the sentence. It's too hot to...
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1: Dave Moore on Today FM.
0: Well, it's too hot. Too hot to be doing what? Well, lots of things.
2: You couldn't be cooking in that heat, I tell you.
0: And you're right, Darren. You couldn't be cooking in that heat. I was saying earlier on that I had to deviate from my porridge for the first time in 7 years today because it's too hot. I had to have 6 Weetabix. Do you remember when Tommy Bow on Ireland AM went, 10 siblings?
3: Yeah.
0: Well, we've had one of those with Ellen.
4: 6 Weetabix. I am glad that man, because I thought I just misheard you say 6 Weetabix. Just get a bag of oats and eat it like a horse, like a nose bag. My goodness, Dave. That is a lot of Weetabix.
0: Well, there's stories coming in of 9 and 10 year old kids eating 3 Weetabix at night before they go to bed. They're 9 and 10. What'll they be like when they're 15 and 16? My young fellas go through cereal like you wouldn't believe. Like, I'm an amateur compared to them. I'd say there's 8 Weetabix in their bowls, or possibly just 2 bowls of 6 each. Anyway, let's go to the phones. Monica's there. She's in Limerick. Hiya, Monica.
5: Hi, how are we?
0: I'm very well. How about yourself?
5: I am good, although getting hot already.
0: Okay, it is very hot. What is it too hot to do, Monica?
5: To be a beautician.
0: Touching people, Monica. It's too hot to be doing that.
5: So, like, imagine if you go into a small room that they are hot, wax put there, and you're going to go lie down on your bed, the beautician is going to slap this hot wax on your body, you're sweating, we are all sweating and getting all hot.
0: And is hot inside in the beautician's a must? Like, you couldn't have the aircon on full. People are coming in, as you said, they're getting down to their skimpies or whatever, so it needs to be a certain temperature.
5: Well, unfortunately, many salons don't have air conditioning. That's the problem.
0: Yeah, that's true. Yeah, we're not really blessed with air conditioning as a rule in Ireland, in fairness.
5: No.
0: And, like, for the beauticians, like, you guys

0: You guys are wearing your beautician scrubs, I'm sure. Like, they're nice and warm and cozy. I'd say they're not like flowy and light.
1: No, they are not, no.
0: No, thick cotton, and then you're, as you said, you're waxing and so the wax is hot. Do you do hot stone massages or anything like that, or are you just doing all beautician stuff?
1: No, just the beauty stuff.
0: Right. And is there anything that's hotter than doing a wax, or is that the hottest?
1: I'd say the wax is the hottest, yeah.
0: Yeah. But even like, I don't know, giving a facial or something, having to like be touching other people when everyone, as you said, everyone's sweaty. And the inner bit of your arm and your elbow, when that starts getting sweaty, you know you're in trouble.
1: Exactly. Everything is getting sweaty.
0: Okay, Monica, well, I wish you the best. I hope all the ladies who are supposed to come into you cancel their appointments and you can just go out in the sun. All right, see you later.
1: Thanks.
0: Bye, Monica. Let's see, what else is going on? Pat's been in touch.
2: Lads, it's too hot for a hot shower. But oh God, shaving in cold water. It's like dragging a grater down your face. I'm in agony.
0: Oh, man, Pat, in fairness to you. Mark.
3: Lads, is it too hot to go to London? I'm flying out today and I'm going to kneecap on Saturday. I should be looking forward to it, but kind of dreading it at the same time. I'll have fun though.
0: No, you will have fun. And a friend of mine, Stephen, went to see Harry Styles in Wembley yesterday when there was like 40 degree heat warnings, red weather warnings in London. He was on the shaded side of Wembley. Imagine if you weren't. Mm. I don't think you'd be safe, lads. You'd have to be going indoors.
4: You'd be baking.
0: Who else we got? Paula.
5: Hey, guys. Definitely too hot this afternoon for grooming dogs. I'm a dog groomer in Taran here in Dublin, and it is way too hot. So keep those dogs cool, lots of water, lots of shade, and don't walk them, because it is a scorcher for them.
0: Yeah, a lot of people don't realize that. You all think your dog needs a walk, and maybe your dog needs two walks. On a day like today, do not walk your dogs. Andy from Husky Rescue Ireland has been on to say, Dave, any chance you can remind people to not walk their dogs, and please don't leave them in cars. Yeah, whatever you think is a good idea that way, it just isn't. So please don't do that.
6: God, don't leave anybody in cars.
0: No. Too hot to play golf, says Martin. If Martin's a big golf fan, that is a big, big statement. Too hot to do an exam. Shout out to all the students doing chartered accountants exams today. Ouch. Actually, yeah, we had somebody else saying, shout out, it's too hot to be doing a pizza oven. And shout out to all the chefs all around the place. In fairness, yeah, like if you're working in a kitchen today, oh my God. It's too hot to trot, says Paul. You can't be gallivanting in these conditions. He also says, Dave, wash your legs. Never. It was too hot for hurling in May for tip. Limnacaboo, says Dave.
4: Oh,
0: just getting a little dig in there.
4: Leave it out.
0: It's too hot to go to your last day of school, says Addison in Limerick. And Aidan says, Dave, it's too hot to be a ginger. Well, I'll leave that up to you and Cahill.
4: Actually, I shouldn't be here.
0: Michael Bublé tickets, you can win them in a second after Doja Cat on Today FM.

0: What a singer, what a man. He's very sound, he's very funny, and he's obviously a brilliant performer. If you'd like to go and see him on Saturday in Malahide Castle, he's on this coming Saturday, the 27th of June. I've got a pair of tickets for you. All you got to do to win them is identify my three Mickeys. Here you go. Three Michaels talking. Who are they?
1: I've always looked at myself as a gauge of the people of rural Ireland, and I really believe that I am.
2: And you're starting to try to find yourself, and you know, you're looking for those things that make you different, you know?
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0: Okay. Who are the three Mickeys? Tell me now on 087-4100-102. 087-4100-102. Tell me, and you can win yourself a pair of tickets to go along and see Michael Bublé. He is playing Thomond Park on Sunday, and he's on the 1st of July. He's up in Balsonic in Belfast. But I've got tickets for Saturday night, Malahide Castle in Dublin. And Michael Bublé is a romantic man. He'd bring out the romance in all of you, but wouldn't be right for Shane in this weather.
4: Too hot to have a bit of how is your father.
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0: Let Michael Bublé entertain you on Saturday night. And Malahide Castley is going to be doing his show. Gabriella support. We've got tickets to give away if you can identify my three Mickeys. Anthony McMahon's going to try and do that. How are you, Anthony?
2: How you doing, Dave? How's it going?
0: Good. Where are you right now?
2: Oh, I'm in Inchicore delivering my post.
0: And how is it delivering post? We're saying this morning it's too hot too. Is it too hot to deliver post or is it all right?
2: Well, it's better in the rain.
0: So. Yes, you see. There are some jobs, like the poor Monica, the beautician. She didn't want anyone to come in. She had to touch them and wax them and all that. But you're out and about in the weather. A bit of sunshine would help you.
2: Yes, of course. Yeah.
0: Okay, sounds good to me. Okay, identify my three Mickeys. Who are the three Michaels talking here?
3: I've always looked at myself as a gauge of the people of rural Ireland. And I really believe that I am.
4: And you're starting to try to find yourself. And, you know, you're looking for those things that make you different, you know?
5: I've had 3 days before we played Man City. So it was quite a really kind of compressed, condensed game.
0: All right, who are you hearing there for me, Anthony?
2: So I'm hearing Mickey Healy Ray,
0: yeah. Mickey Bubbles.
2: And Mickey Carrick.
0: Mickey Carrick. Michael Carrick is right. Well done. You're going along to see Michael Bublé on Saturday night in Malahide Castle.
2: Fantastic. Brilliant.
0: All right, Anthony. Thanks a million for playing. Stay dry, stay hydrated, stay safe, and stay out of the sun.
2: Thank you.
0: All right, see you later. Bye-bye. There he goes. Postman Anthony off. He's winning tickets to go see Michael Bublé. We've got a pair to give away tomorrow, so make sure you tune in if you want to win yourself a pair of Michael Bublé tickets on Today FM. Here's Calvin Harris.

0: Calvin Harris with Clementine Douglas together. That is Blessings. 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
0: Sure, in some ways we're blessed to have the weather we have. Potential highs today of 31 degrees. One of the hottest days, certainly the hottest day of the year, and one of the hottest days of ever in Ireland, possibly. And we realise that there are some people in the northwest who've got 18 degrees and clouds, maybe even a bit of drizzle. We are sorry, but for most of the rest of us, it is absolutely baking. Hi, Sharon, what's the two hot to do?
2: Morning, Dave and gang. How's things? It is too hot to have a six-class graduation in Gaelscoil, Clundalkin tonight. Oh, my God. Best of luck to all the boys and girls. But they're expected to wear their uniform. We might talk to Muintir Shane about that. It's just too hot. It's too hot to have that many people in one spot for an hour. Have a great day. Enjoy it as best you can.
0: Thank you, Sharon. Best of luck to all the guys in their graduation. That's very exciting. Melissa, too hot to what?
3: Dave, it's too hot to be reorganizing your house in preparation for a 14-year-old Spanish student who's coming to stay with you for 3 weeks.
0: Yes.
3: On a cultural exchange. That's what it's too hot for. Help!
0: Yes, but what an experience it's going to be for that lovely student who's coming over to your gorgeous house and your gorgeous family, though, in fairness. Fionnuala, too hot to what?
4: Do you know what is too hot for?
0: One.
4: So we came back from Spain yesterday and we went to Dunn's afterwards, as you do, because there was nothing in the fridge. And my daughter was asking me for bacon and cabbage. So I was like, oh yeah, I got it. I didn't make it yesterday, we just had rolls. And then she wants it today. She's still asleep now at the moment, but it's going to be so hot today. She's like, I need you to make me mash because I'm sick of chips. She's going to be 5. She's like, I want bacon and cabbage. How are you supposed to cook bacon and cabbage in this heat? Like, that is from Fionnuala in Limerick.
0: Come on. Hello, Fionnuala in Limerick. Like Darren Conway said,
5: you couldn't be cooking in that heat, I tell you.
0: No, it's far too hot. Okay, you've got so many messages in. I feel like we can just read them out nice and quick and give everybody their mention. It's too hot to be laying stone, working in a hospital. Too hot to be working. Too hot to be moving 200 small bales of hay before the thunder arrives. Too hot to be on your knees fitting carpet all day. Too hot to be running food out of a food truck. And too hot to be raining. I'm in Murrisk at the base of Crowpatrick. See, it's not sunny everywhere. And too hot to be working in the hairdresser's blowing hair dryers. Yeah, listen. Do you know what it's not too hot to do? Play Trivia Master.
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7: 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I mean, it's not bad, but nothing will beat her absolute banger from the 2010 World Cup. Remember Waka Waka? 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
21: Venezuela earthquake death toll expected to rise. It's 10 o'clock, I'm Quisha Conley. The US Geological Survey says there could be more than 10,000 fatalities and a 30% chance there will be more than 100,000 deaths after back-to-back earthquakes in Venezuela. 32 people have been confirmed dead so far, with more than 700 others injured. It's understood the first quake had a magnitude of 7.2, with an even larger tremor of 7.5 hitting minutes later. There are reports dozens of buildings have collapsed in the capital, Caracas, and rescuers are looking for survivors in the rubble. The interim president, Delcy Rodriguez, has declared a national state of emergency.
22: Sadly, there have been losses. I give my immediate condolences to those who have lost family members. At the same time, I also ask for the utmost collaboration from the population. The neighbourhoods that have suffered severe damage to infrastructure will have to be evacuated.
21: The status yellow high temperature warning has been extended until Saturday. Today, temperatures could reach 31 degrees, which is dangerous for vulnerable people. The elderly, children and people with health issues such as diabetes are at risk of dehydration and heat stroke. Chairperson of the National Emergency Coordination Group, Keith Leonard, says people should check in on the elderly today.
23: If you know someone who's living alone, who's elderly, call in, check that they're comfortable, that they have access to cold drinks. A short visit could make a huge difference to the well-being of an elderly neighbour today.
21: And there's a call for transport buses to do better after a major outage on the Dart line in North Dublin yesterday. Thousands of commuters were left stranded after damage to overhead power lines near Raheny. Fine Gael TD Grace Boland says coordinated transport plans and clear contingency arrangements are needed when disruptions happen.
24: Incidents can happen, and it did seem like it was a very bad incident in terms of the damage to the overhead line yesterday. But the fallout and the impacts that it has on commuters is absolutely enormous. Myself, I was supposed to be going into Leinster House yesterday for 9:30. I had to take the car. There was no other option for me.
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25: Good morning, I'm Philip Egan. Scotland midfielder John McGinn believes they'll need a bit of a miracle to qualify for the last 32 of the World Cup after last night's 3-0 loss to Brazil in Miami. As things stand, Scotland are the 7th best third place team of the 12, but there are still 9 groups to be completed. The best 8 will qualify. Morocco finished 2nd in the group behind Brazil after a 4-2 win over Haiti. Morocco are on course to play the Netherlands in the next round. Mexico top Group A with 3 wins from 3. The co-hosts beat the Czech Republic 3-0 to send the Czechs home. South Africa beat South Korea 1-0 to qualify for the knockout stages for the first time. As runners-up of that group, they will play co-host Canada in the only last 32 game confirmed so far. Tonight, Germany play Ecuador in Group E, while Ivory Coast face Curaçao. Those games both kick off at 9 o'clock. Craig Bellamy's proposed move to take over as Burnley's new manager has fallen through. The 46-year-old still has 2 years left in his contract at Wales, and it's believed the Welsh FA have been working hard to persuade Bellamy to stay. Lauren Walsh will be the first of the Irish golfers in action on day one of the PGA Championship at Hazeltine. She starts around at 1 o'clock. Leona Maguire and Stephanie Meadow will tee off this evening after 7. And Shane Lowry's in action at the Travellers Championship and will have Dermot Byrne back on his bag. But he says that is a short-term arrangement. The former Open champion has split with caddy Darren Reynolds. To hear live commentary of the League of Ireland every Friday, download the Go Loud app now.
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26: Hot and humid, mostly dry and sunny with thunderstorms developing in the west and northwest with highs of 25 to 31 degrees.
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27: 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Brilliant comedian Shane Daniel Byrne is going to join me for a chat just after 11 o'clock. You don't want to miss that. Less than brilliant comedian Dave Moore is going to read you out some bad jokes before 11. We definitely do that. And coming up after an absolute summer banger, Girls Aloud, let's play some Trivia Master.

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0: Testing your general knowledge to reward you with prizes. If it doesn't go well for you, and I mean it, if it doesn't go well, you'll still get a mug, a nice Dave Moore mug. If it goes well, you'll get a pair of Dave Moore Bluetooth headphones. Very nice. Very nice indeed. We're going to go to Gillian in a minute, who's in sunning herself somewhere. Well, usually very warm, but is it warmer than Ireland today? We'll find out in a second. But first of all, to Shane Buckley, who's living in Kerry but working in Cork. How are you, Shane?
3: How are you, Dave? Good morning to you.
0: Morning to you. I'm very well. We're asking the question this morning. It's too hot to... And then people are telling us what they're supposed to be doing for their job. What are you supposed to be doing?
3: I'm a paramedic instructor, tutor in the National Ambulance Service College.
0: Good man yourself. God, you're doing great work there altogether. And tell me, do you have classes this morning?
3: We will next Monday. No, the students are out on their last week, the 7 weeks of placement. We
0: have
3: them
0: into
3: some exams, and then they're out again for another 15 weeks.
0: I tell you, you paramedics, you see things. I know a couple of friends who are paramedics, and you're brave souls. I'll say that for you, Shane.
3: Fair play. Yeah.
0: No, you really are. And come here, do you work as a paramedic at things, or are you just instructing the whole time?
3: Well, instructing the whole time generally, but I still do operational calls. I'd be out doing calls from home and stuff like
0: right,
3: that.
0: Right, gotcha.
3: They might arrive.
0: Very good. And Trivia Master is what we're playing here. Have you kind of, you know, are you general knowledge good? Do you do table quizzes, a Trivial Pursuit? Watch the game shows?
3: I would have partaken in a couple of pub quizzes and stuff in the past now, but I'd say that was more for the liquid entertainment than the knowledge.
0: Gotcha.
3: But yeah, no, look, come here, general knowledge, we'll give it a crack.
0: Give it a crack. All right, well, Shane Buckley, hang on the line there for a second. We're going to go and meet your competitor. We're going to meet Gillian Ryan, who's currently, I think, in Marbella. Gillian, good morning.
4: Good morning, Dave. How are you?
0: Buenos dias.
4: Buenos dias.
0: How is it in Marbella? Is it going to hit 31 today, do you think?
4: Would you believe it? It isn't, Dave. It is currently 24 degrees, and it's to get a little hotter later, but it's to get windy. So, actually, for everybody at home in Dublin and in the Midlands, you're going to be hotter at home than it is in Marbella.
0: Hotter at home than Marbella. It sounds like it is melting your phone line, to be honest with you. You're bubbling away there, but we'll hope it'll work when you're answering the questions. Who are you there with, Gillian?
4: I'm with my husband and my son.
0: Your husband and your son.
4: Yeah, we're absolutely loving it here, I have to say. And it's beautiful. And yeah.
0: Okay, so brilliant.
4: Enjoying it. I only arrived yesterday as well. Dave,
0: oh, fantastic. So look at you. Straight into playing Trivia Master. All right, well, tell you what. We'll give your phone a try and we'll see if it can answer the questions as we're going through. But do me a favor, Gillian. Say hello to your competitor there, who is Shane.
4: Good morning, Shane. How are you?
3: I'm good, Gillian. Good morning to you and the best of luck going forward.
4: And to you too, Shane. And to you too.
0: Here we go. Shane, what is the smallest prime number?
3: 3.
0: 2. Hard luck. Gillian, which language has the most native speakers in the world?
4: Chinese.
0: Correct. Okay, actually, speaking of languages, name this language for me, Shane. You're going to hear someone speaking it now. What's this?
5: Okay, jeg har vært litt stresset med å lage denne videoen her. 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Men jeg gjorde en sånn...
0: Any idea?
3: Klingon.
0: Say again? Klingon. Klingon. No, that was actually my favorite sounding language. I don't speak much of it, but it's Norwegian. I really like the sound of that one. It bounces up and down. Okay, over to you, Gillian. What's this one?
6: Mam 24 lata. Ja się urodziłam tutaj w Holandii, ale oboje moi rodzice pochodzą z Polski. Kiedy mówię ludzie w Holandii, że jestem Polką, to są zaskoczeni.
0: What are you hearing there?
4: It sounds Polish.
0: Say that one more time.
4: It sounds Polish.
0: Polish is right. It is Polish. Well done. Okay, Shane, true or false? The United Nations was founded in 1990.
3: False.
0: That is false. It was 1945. Well done. Gillian, true or false? Crocodiles are known for having the most powerful bite in the animal kingdom.
4: I'd say that's true, Dave.
0: And you would be right. Well done. Okay, we're going to play Guess the Year now, Shane. I'm going to give you 3 events that happened in a year. When I'm finished giving you the third one, you'll have 10 seconds to tell me what year it is. Here are your 3 things. The movie The Hangover was released. Black Eyed Peas put out the song I Got a Feeling, and Thierry Henry's handball before William Gallas's goal caused outrage across Ireland.
3: 1998.
0: Say again?
3: 1998.
0: And go again, quick.
3: 2002.
0: And again.
3: Oh,
0: the time is up. It was 2009, it was. 2009. Not to worry, Gillian, same thing for you. 3 clues in 10 seconds to a year. In this year, Linkin Park released their hit Numb. Finding Nemo was in cinemas. And the iconic Spire of Dublin on O'Connell Street was completed.
4: Dave, I'm going to say 2002.
0: 2002. Give me another one, quick.
4: 2005.
0: I wish you'd said 2003. That's what I wanted. You were so close with the first one, but not to worry. Shane, who painted the ceiling of the Sistine Chapel?
3: Michelangelo.
0: Michelangelo is right. And Gillian, who is the author of the Harry Potter series?
4: That would be J.K. Rowling.
0: That is correct. That gives you a score of 4. You're today's winner. Well done. Shane, hard luck. I'm going to send you a Dave Moore mug. Enjoy a cup of tea, a coffee, or today probably a cold drink out of it. Fair play to you.
3: Thanks very much.
0: All right, Shane.
3: Cheers,
0: lad. Nice one. Bye-bye, bye-bye. Gillian Ryan, how about that?
4: Thank you for being a worthy competitor. Thank you, Shane.
0: Do you know what? Your phone line is so bubbling, I'll have to just let you go. I can't hear you. I can hear your answers, though, Gillian. And you win yourself a pair of Dave Moore Bluetooth headphones. Enjoy sunny Marbella. But as she said, it won't be as hot as it will be somewhere in the Midlands today. So the 31 degrees may not be reached in southern Spain, but it sounds like it will be here in Ireland. That's hotter than Spain. We love that.
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0: Oh, that's Trivia Master's a bit of crack. We'll be back tomorrow with TV Master. If you want to play, if you know your TV stuff, get in touch on 087-4100-102. Leah says, Dave, it's the hottest day of the year and I have to ice a 2-tier wedding cake. I always feared this would happen. Well, actually, Brian has been in touch with me on Instagram. He's a chef. He's currently in his kitchen. And obviously, chefs have thermometers to check the temperature of things that they're cooking. His thermometer in his kitchen says 39.2 degrees indoors.
2: Wow.
0: And you know what a kitchen's like. It's like, you know, you cook at the dinner home, how stressful it is. If you're cooking in a professional kitchen, you're sweating anyway. To be doing it in 39.2 degrees, that's...
3: Yeah, you're allowed to wear shorts if you're a chef cooking in a kitchen.
0: I don't think. I think you have to wear the right clothes, and I think having your hairy legs out and possibly spilling hot oil in them wouldn't be a good idea. So I think, no, yeah. I think you're wearing your chef's, I don't know what they call them, but chef's uniform, basically.
2: Trousers?
0: No, I mean the whole thing. They probably have a name. You know, scrubs for doctors.
2: Yeah, yeah.
0: I say there's a name.
3: Chef pants.
0: Chef pants, yeah. Maybe that's what it is.
2: Yeah.
0: Dave in Tipperary says, it's so hot, I've just seen a hen laying an omelette. On the banner.
3: Oh,
0: he's in Tipperary, he says, on the banner.
3: Too early for the jokes.
0: Yeah, the jokes are coming, About 20 minutes away for the jokes. But coming up in a few minutes' time, is what we're about to show you and talk to the person involved the cutest thing you've ever seen at a gig ever?
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2: You get them right and sing along. Maura's joining me now on the phone. Maura, good morning.
3: Good morning, Dave.
2: How are you?
3: Well, I'm a bit breathless, a bit nervous, but very excited, and I can't believe I'm talking to you this morning.
2: Well, thank you very much for taking the time, but also you've now gone viral. Like, this has happened to you.
3: Oh, I know. Well, it happens to me because I have this wonderful daughter, Kate, who continually pushes mom and, no, go ahead, do this, do that. So only for her, I'd be probably at home looking to see what am I going to knit now tomorrow.
2: Smart lady, Maura, in fairness to you. But come here, let's talk about the fact that you printed these out. Because I'll be honest with you, Maura, I think it's a genius idea. Like, there are certain bands that I would go to that I would know every word. So, for example, over the weekend, I went to two Metallica shows. I've been going to Metallica since 1988. They're my favorite band. There isn't a song that they have that I don't know the words to. But I was at Katy Perry last night. I love Katy Perry. I had a great time. But a few of them, I was like, oh, I don't know the words to this verse, or I don't know when that bit comes in. And I think to myself, hang on, if I was like Maura and I had them printed out, I might actually enjoy this a bit more. Where did you get the idea from?
3: Yeah, well, I mean, that's exactly it, Dave. It's about enjoying it. So you have to sing. I mean, you're there, so you're going to mumble, you're going to do a little bit of humming.
2: Yeah.
3: You really need to get the words out to engage with the singer. So, I mean, I absolutely love Lewis Capaldi. I saw everything that happened to him in Glastonbury. I admire him so much because, you know, he has his struggles. I'm retired.
2: Oh.
3: Actually, he was born in the same year. I admire for the fact that he keeps going, you know, like the song he has to survive. So anyway, my daughter and Michael, my wonderful son-in-law, they got married tomorrow, 3 weeks ago. I knew the concert was coming up because they bought the tickets for me last Christmas.
2: Right.
3: Thank you again, both of you. But of course, with everything happening with the wedding, I didn't get a chance to learn my songs and I didn't want to be there. And then I rang Kate last week and I said, oh, Kate, I don't think I should go, because I thought there I'll be the only one, like as if anybody's going to pick me out in all the people in Marley Park. Oh, look at your one over there. She's not singing.
2: One of 40,000 doesn't know the second verse of the B-side of that album. Yeah. I'm sure people wouldn't be thinking that, Maura.
3: Exactly, Dave, exactly. So anyway, what I did was I went and found the set list and I picked out songs that I really liked. I wrote them all out by hand. And then I printed them all. Now, I should say that in other lives, I did work in radio, so I know the power of research, which
2: you
3: do.
2: Yes.
3: And I also was a teacher. So all of those things kicked in like a big explosion in me and said, right, let's go. Let's type everything out that you feel you might remember a little bit. So I went down to my local printer and he was saying, oh, are you printing another book? And I said, no, I'm going to a concert. I'm printing out the lyrics of the song. So he went, okay, you know, oddball who does a bit of writing, we let her off.
2: Right.
3: But anyway, so I printed them off and of course I put them in. And again, Kate, you know, so cute. She sees me with the Polly Pocket. So I put the little sheets, about six of them, into the Polly Pocket. And I think that was the last straw for her and Michael, because there I was with my little plastic folder. But anyway, so I did. And yeah, I was a little bit nervous then when I got in there. I said to myself, oh God, are you really going to take these sheets out? But he came on the stage. I mean, he's just so wonderful and I admire him so much. And I just thought, you know what, I'll do a little sneaky. But Kate was saying to me, oh, Mom, I think people are looking at you. But at that stage, I didn't really mind.
2: No.
3: And of course, I knew, because Dave, she is such a gas ticket. She records me doing little bits and pieces. And I mean, I don't mind, obviously, but I looked at it in the beginning and I was saying, oh God, do I really want this going up? But then some people are just so lovely. Even some past pupils.
2: Oh, no way, they got in touch.
3: Yeah.
2: Wow.
3: Really lovely. One guy was saying, oh, good for you. You're living your life to the full, blah, blah, blah. So
2: that's
3: lovely. It's been a wonderful experience.
2: Well, do you know what? I think you might have preempted something, because I think like we live in a world where technology is moving at such a rapid pace and we don't know what's next. But you know, these Meta glasses or these kind of, you know, augmented reality glasses that you see people all the time, they can record videos with them or whatever. It's only a matter of time, I think, until we all wear something like that. Probably it'll be a contact lens rather than a pair of glasses. But we'll go to a gig, we'll stand there in the crowd, we'll look at Lewis Capaldi singing, and the lyrics will come up on in front of us, and we'll all go, do you remember Maura O'Neill did that when she printed them out? She was way ahead of the curve.
3: Yeah, but you know,

0: And I just say that's a very interesting point, but I think for me anyway, it was the physical writing down of the lines
1: that got them in your brain.
0: Like a poet.
1: Yeah.
0: Yeah. And just I was able to get into the songs more, and I really appreciated them more, Dave, as well. And then typing them up, you know, it just gave me a greater connection with the song.
1: That's so true. Do you remember, like, I don't know if you did this, but certainly when I was younger, we used to have those little small red hardback notebooks. And I used to write the lyrics to songs, even though they were printed on the inside of the record sleeve or the tape or whatever. Yeah. But you still write the lyrics down in your book. And I remember myself and a friend, Colin, we were, I think we might have been in fourth class. We had a little red book of Madness lyrics. We just loved the band Madness. And we used to write down them all the time. But I still remember them all backwards because I physically wrote them down.
0: Yeah, exactly. I think your brain needs that interaction to actually remember, because I think if you do the meta, as you were saying, you know, they're there for that moment. Yeah, great, I learned, I could see the words, I could sing along, but then okay, so what's next? And they're going to go out of your head. So I think it's a nice idea, but
1: I did enjoy
0: getting closer to Lewis by writing them out, and I'd be a bit of a poet and all, as I said myself, as you hear her
1: is that the book you have out?
0: I have a book. Thanks, Dave. I have a book called Crossing That Bridge. And can I just mention that I'm in somewhere tomorrow talking
1: about it?
0: Yes,
1: please tell us all about it.
0: Oh, great. Well, thank you. So it's my second book. So I have a memoir as well that I published 3 years ago, Leaving to Go Home, which was about a difficult time in my family's life, just a trauma. And Lewis would relate to me then, because I see, even though he's a young man, that he can move forward. And that's really the message for everybody.
1: Yes, from your memoir, right. Yeah.
0: Get support, but move forward. So the book Crossing That Bridge then is a celebration of everything in kind of North Wexford, Wicklow, where my mother was from and where we had some great summer holidays. And the Wicklow Libraries very kindly have asked me to come down tomorrow to have a little talk about the book.
1: Brilliant.
0: So because the weather's so gorgeous, I'm going to be, after I talk to you now, I'm going to go off and look for summer dresses, Dave. I look the part.
1: I'm sure you look the part. And I have a lovely message here for you from Shane Beatty, who is a newsreader in the building. He says, Maura was my English teacher and she's the reason I wanted to be a newsreader. Fab to hear her.
0: That's so lovely. Well, hello to you, Shane. What an amazing voice. I picked him out in my transition there, I think.
1: Well spotted, Maura. Well spotted. Station. Well, listen, we wish you the best with Crossing the Bridge. Thank you so much for coming on and telling us. And thank you for the viral moment of the summer so far with your printed out Lewis Capaldi lyrics. Nice one, Maura.
0: Thank you, Dave. Thank you so much.
1: Talk to you later. Bye-bye.
0: Bye.
1: Bye. There you go. That's Maura, the mam, singing her Lewis Capaldi lyrics at the gig in Marty Park. And a book out as well, Crossing the Bridge. Here's Coolio, Gangsta's Paradise. It's Today FM.

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0: Fair play to Maura O'Neill there coming on telling us all about herself singing. I didn't even play the clip of her singing at Lewis Capaldi with the lyrics.

0: It's up on my Instagram there if you want to go and have a look at Dave Today FM is where you'll find it. Marie says, talking about Lewis Capaldi, my sister was going out with a Scottish lad years back. She went over to his home place and met his family and friends. And one of the neighbours was a lovely young lad. So, so funny. She thought he should be doing comedy. But her fella said, you think he should be doing comedy? Wait till you hear him later on at the karaoke. He's going to be a star someday. Later on, this young lad got up and sang and blew everyone away. And yep, it was Lewis Capaldi. She told him that night to get into comedy. Forget the singing. She made the wrong call there for sure. Although he could probably do both. Coming in a few minutes' time, I won't sing, but I will try and do some comedy when I do some bad jokes for you on the radio.
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3: It's Louise on Shaw Air Today FM. 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We've got all the crack and kyole you need. Can sure look it. 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One more sleep.
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0: Teddy Swims, Mr. Know-It-All on Today FM. What an amazing morning we had with Teddy Swims on Tuesday before his Malahide Castle gig. We went live around to O'Regan's pub just around the corner here on Georgia Street. And Teddy came in, he sang for us, he talked, he chatted. And he doesn't open up very much, but I have to say he was in great form on Tuesday and gave us absolutely loads. He's done that a few times when I've talked to him. And I think he just really enjoys coming over to Ireland and connecting with the Today FM audience. So really good fun with Teddy Swims. But listen, you can listen back to it all wherever you get your podcasts. 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
2: With Rice Krispie Squares. A little less serious, a lot more cheeky.
0: Right, time for bad jokes on a sunny, hot Thursday. Mandatory Maria is here.
3: I'm here and ready.
0: And then contractually obliged Cahill has no choice but to be here.
4: Well, the sun is here. The bad jokes better be good.
0: I can't guarantee that. They're bad jokes after all. Paul says, my mate told me he threw a stick for his dog and it went 10 miles and his dog still brought it back. Sounds a bit far fetched to me.
4: Good.
0: Julie asks, what kind of bird works on a construction site?
4: A crane.
0: Trevor says, well, all I'll say is just be thankful it isn't snowing, Dave. Imagine snuffling show in that heat.
4: Snuffling snow.
0: Shoveling snow in that heat.
3: You didn't say that.
4: You said
3: snuffling show, you said.
0: Sorry. So that's why you didn't get the joke.
4: What?
3: What?
4: Snuffling show.
3: No, because I was so confused that we were.
4: No, you said it wrong.
3: Can you do it again?
0: Yeah, I can do it again.
3: Okay.
0: And the joke is still as good.
4: No, it's not. Admit you did it wrong.
3: It's not because you confused us.
0: Trevor says, well, all I'll say is just be thankful it isn't snowing, Dave. Imagine shoveling snow in this heat. See, it works better that time.
4: Snuffling show. I love that.
3: I thought that was the punchline. I didn't get it.
0: Me making my own words. On the same subject, Murphogram says, word of warning to anyone else sleeping in the nude due to the heat. I just got chucked off the dart. Derek says, I got chatting to a woman at a bus stop today, Dave, and she told me her nickname is Vivaldi. And I said, oh, is that because you're a brilliant violinist? She went, no, my name's Viv and I work in Aldi.
3: Oh, very good.
0: Lorraine says, did you hear the joke about experiencing deja vu?
3: Hey.
0: Crevo says, my wife says I'm addicted to going to auctions, but she's wrong. I actually stopped after going once. Going twice. Going three times. All right, he says, Dave, I've heard you scoffing at mediums and psychics before. Well, recently, I went to a psychic, and they warned me I was going to be swindled out of a lot of money. Best €1,000 I ever spent. Robbie's got a bit of life advice for you. He says, remember, words can't describe how beautiful you are, but numbers can. 4, you're a 4 out of 10. And finally, Sarah says, Dave, I just got back from visiting a lovely little place in Wales. Sorry, it was a hair in my throat. I went to Swansea.
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0: Lads, do you want to hear summer songs after 11 o'clock? Will we play summer songs? I think we'll play summer songs. I think the weather we have, and I know some parts of the country mightn't have just as good weather as other parts, but still, it's summery, it's warm, it's roasting, it's potentially the hottest day of the year so far. So give us your summer tunes, right? The ones that scream summer to you on 087-4100-102. And we've Shane Daniel Byrne coming in a few minutes time. So we'll do that interview, we'll have a chat, and once we're finished with that, we'll launch into a rake of summery songs. So get them in on 087-4100-102. Aiden says, best snuffling show joke I've ever heard. Owen says, sorry, I heard nothing after snuffling show. For a man who picks everyone up on their grammar, Mammy Moore is mortified, Dave. Carl delighted with life after that.
2: I love what happens.
0: His favourite thing is when I mess up a joke, but when I mess up a joke based on grammar, it's top tier for him. Okay, summary songs, 087-4100-102. Make your recommendations. We'll pick the best ones that we think are going to keep everybody happy on the sunny day. So we'll do them before 12 o'clock. We'll come up in a few minutes' time. The brilliant Shane Daniel Byrne.
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10: Nurahur Nabuchali Leshang Rupahu. 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
15: High temperature warning extended. It's
2: 11 o'clock. I'm Quisha Conley. The status yellow high temperature warning has been extended until Saturday. Temperatures are forecast to reach 31 degrees today and possibly exceeding the highest ever temperature recorded here. The elderly, children and people with health issues such as diabetes are at risk of dehydration and heat stroke. Chairperson of the National Emergency Coordination Group, Keith Leonard, is urging people to check in with older neighbours and relatives.
15: If you know someone who's living alone, who's elderly, call in, check that they're comfortable, that they've access to cold drinks. A short visit could make a huge difference to the well-being of an elderly neighbour today.
2: Meanwhile, a status yellow weather warning for thunderstorms has been issued for Donegal and Connacht from 3 p.m. today until 6 o'clock tomorrow evening. Met Éireann says storms developing today carry the risk of torrential downpours and localised flooding overnight and into Friday. At least 32 people have died and 700 others have been injured after two huge back-to-back earthquakes hit Venezuela. The death toll is expected to rise significantly as dozens of buildings have collapsed in the capital, Caracas, and rescuers are searching the rubble. The country's interim president has declared a state of emergency. The US, Mexico, Brazil, El Salvador, and the Dominican Republic and Ecuador have all offered their support. And the Tánaiste says a decision on extending cuts to excise duty on fuel will be taken in the next few days. The Finance Minister, Simon Harris, says there won't be a cliff-edge end to the supports, suggesting they may be extended in some form. The cost of diesel is set to rise by 32 cent and petrol by 27 cent on the 1st of August when the current cuts run out at the end of July. Speaking in the Dáil, Minister Harris accused Sinn Féin's Piers Doherty of scaremongering.
16: We're very clear. We're going to take decisions, Deputy Doherty. So you've been doing a great job of riling everybody up, worrying everybody, trying to encourage this protest again, get them all going again. Angry Piers isn't going to work anymore. We're going to take a rounded, informed decision based on the evidence available to us as to what the most appropriate thing is. And I don't know whether you're like heading off for a long summer. I'm around if there's a need to respond to anything during the summer situation.
17: Is it all going to sit?
16: Don't you worry.
17: Is it all sitting in the first of August?
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21: Good morning, I'm Philip Egan. Today's focus at the World Cup is on Groups E and F. Germany, who've already won Group E, play Ecuador. They have to win to seal a place in the last 32. Ivory Coast are second in the group and face Curaçao. Those games tonight kick off at 9 o'clock. Sweden will aim to bounce back and book a place in the knockout stages. A top two finish in Group F is on the line when they face Japan in Dallas at midnight. Graham Potter's side lost 5-1 against the Netherlands, who played Tunisia in the other game in the group. Potter knows his side will be up against it.
22: Somebody's just told me that I don't think they've lost to a European team for 8 years. I'm super impressed with Japan, how they are as a team. You can see they've been together a long time and I've got a real understanding of what they're trying to do. For us, we have to make sure that we can use the qualities that we have.
21: Craig Bellamy's proposed move to take over as Burnley's new manager has fallen through. The 46-year-old still has 2 years left on his contract at Wales, and it's believed the Welsh FA have been working hard to persuade Bellamy to stay. Lauren Walsh will be the first of the Irish golfers out on day one of the PGA Championship at Hazeltine. She starts her round at 1 o'clock. Leona Maguire and Stephanie Meadow will both tee off after 7 this evening. And Shane Lowry will be in action after 2 o'clock at the Travellers Championship and will have Dermot Byrne back on his bag this week. But he says it's a short-term arrangement. The former Open champion has split with caddy Darren Reynolds. To hear live commentary of the League of Ireland every Friday, download the Go Loud app now.
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2: Hot and humid, mostly dry and sunny, with thunderstorms developing in the west and northwest, with highs today of 25 to 31 degrees.
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0: 25 to 31 degrees and €200,000 in your bank account. 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
0: 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Okay, getting your recommendations in for some summer tunes. We're going to play in a few minutes' time. We're going to do loads of them, as many as we can squeeze in before 12 o'clock. But coming up in a second, after Taylor Swift and Brendan Urie together, we got the brilliant Shane Daniel Byrne on Today FM.

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0: Delighted to say I'm joined by award-winning comedian, writer, actor, MC, all-round lovely fella, Shane Daniel Byrne. Hi.
2: Good morning. Thank you very much. It's good to mention my awards up top.
0: Always start with awards, I feel, first thing. Did you win anything in school?
2: You know what I was good at in school? Sweets in the jar.
0: Nice. Counting them.
2: Really weird period in my life where I either won or came second in counting the sweets in the jar.
0: Did you then win the jar if you won, or was it just another...
2: Yeah, you won the sweets. You won the sweets. I won it like 5 times.
0: That's ridiculous.
2: Yeah, really weird. And then...
0: I feel you've left some potential on the table there. I mean, what could you be doing? Like, would you be some kind of Enigma code machine man?
2: Where would that skill transfer to?
0: Well, I don't know. Other sweet shops that don't exist anymore?
2: Sweet shops.
0: Pick and mix. You could be in the cinema go, hey!
2: But all I would do is know how many sweets are in there. That's not that useful. It's not going to get me free ones. Remember the second time the teacher came in from the other class who ran the fair, and she was like, someone in this class has won the sweets in the jar. And everyone was like, oh, Shane. Oh. And I was like, obviously it's not me. This is okay. And then she's like, no, it was you. Yeah,
0: genuinely.
2: It was nuts.
0: That is an incredible skill, I have to say. Yeah. Maybe you could work for Donald Trump. Oh, who I'm sure you're a big fan of.
2: I've been hoping to work there. Yeah. Love what he's doing with the place.
0: Oh, listen, fantastic what he's doing with the pool and everything. But you know the way he sometimes gets crowd numbers wrong?
2: Oh, yeah.
0: You know what I mean? Maybe you could help him correct those. And
2: it's not that he gets them wrong, it's that he lies.
0: He's
2: a liar. Yeah. So there's a difference there. I could be a fact checker. I'd have to work for the Democrats then.
0: Come here and tell me this. There's so much going on, but it's so hot right now. So before we talk about anything else, this morning we were asking the question, it's too hot to finish the sentence, right? So people were saying it's too hot to be working in a kitchen.
2: Yeah.
0: Beauticians were saying it's too hot to be touching other people. What is Shane Daniel Byrne feeling right now? It's too hot to...
2: Well, this sounds like I'm going to be rude.
0: Go on.
2: It's not. But last night in the bed, my boyfriend had the gall to accidentally touch off me. And I think that was so rude. And actually, he should have slept on the couch. Like, it was like elbow touching I'd say 1 second, but it was like, you've ruined the whole night. That's too hot.
0: You're so right. Do you know who I'm most angry with in bed all the time is if I touch myself. Right? Go with me for a second.
2: We need tread carefully.
0: No.
2: Here.
0: Go just
2: when
0: for a
2: you're
0: second.
2: In bed and you touch yourself, yeah, is that what you want to talk about?
0: So, no matter how hot it is, I have to wear a t-shirt. And the reason is, if I was to rest my arm, my bare arm, on my bare side, you know, if you're lying on your side, I couldn't cope with that level of physical touch between myself. So sometimes I get angry at myself if my t-shirt rides up and I touch my... And I'm like, oh, for God's sake, in the middle of the night.
2: I've been this current heat wave, I've been really embracing just sitting around in your underwear. And I think that actually is the future. And you do it for... People do that with their babies. Babies go around in the nappy in the heat. Do it for yourself.
0: Do it for yourself.
2: It actually is good. And don't mind about the people looking in the window.
0: No, and if you could just also wear a nappy, that takes care of other things as well.
2: Well, that's your own choice. You're older than me.
0: He's right, I am. You've got a brand new comedy show.
2: I know.
0: Baby, this time.
2: Yeah, this is the first time I'm talking about it. I've never spoken about this before.
0: Well, this is I didn't realize I got the exclusive.
2: You know when the celebs say that? I've never actually said this before. It's like something incredibly boring. You're like, wow, okay.
0: What we could do is, right, we could like fake it like one of those high performance podcasts, right? So because we can cut this later, right? So like, well, all of a sudden this music will start.
2: Okay. I don't have headphones on.
0: You don't have headphones on. It's really dramatic, okay? It's just really dramatic song and sound. They might work there, yeah, try that. See, does that change your mood? Shane, I believe you've something you want to say.
2: It's come to the point now where I don't know why I'm English, but I am.
0: Go with it.
2: I've decided once again to go on tour with a brand new show all over Ireland.
0: Okay, I'll make some faces like I'm shocked and we can cut them in.
2: Okay.
0: Like, what? What do you...
2: They do like hands on face.
0: Touch your temples, guys. I'll be honest with you, you've gone on tour before. I don't really think it's that dramatic a story.
2: It is a bigger tour. I'm going to Turles this year.
0: Oh, Turles!
2: For God's sake, Turles is in the mix.
0: Didn't realize.
2: Yes, no, people always ask that, and someone asked me once a few years ago, I was like, why don't you come to Longford? And I wrote back and was like, I'm not successful enough. That's why. No, yeah, brand new tour, baby, this time. I'm trying to go as many places as possible.
0: God, I really am kind of pushing it. It's actually, I thought it was on one page, and I flipped the page, and I realized now it's also on the back of the page.
2: Yes, double-sided there. You have them all sorts of places.
0: I will. Now, I will confirm the Source Arts Centre in Turles.
2: Yes.
0: Is going to be visited on January 22nd. So this kicks off in the middle of January, runs all through January, February, March, all the way through until the 28th of May.
2: Yeah.
0: Like, you'll be the busiest boy in Ireland.
2: Yeah, but I like that. I like, it is such a treat to get to go around Ireland. I feel like I have now, you know, I feel like I work in like a trade or something where I visit different parts of the country.
0: Okay.
2: Like, I feel like I have relationships. I have coffee shops I go to in Clonakilty.
0: Yes, right.
2: This kind of thing. And it's like, I mean, it is a joke to go around the country telling jokes. That's ridiculous that that's your job in the first instance. But I just think it's such, I'm spoiled. Absolutely spoiled.
0: I like
2: and
0: that attitude.
2: People are different in different places.
0: Yes, very true.
2: And then you've no way of predicting. Ireland is very unpredictable. So you're like, one year you're like, oh, my show in Bray sold out in the first week. Stunning. And then the next year you're like really pushing that Bray.
0: Oh, wow.
2: So, and then people come and they come to you in Drogheda and they say, we saw you last year in Ballycotton in East Cork. And you're like, what the hell is going
0: on? How are you up that out of the country? Yeah.
2: Where are the people are roaming around, traveling around, following comedians. Like, please just book your tickets. I can't understand. It's so upsetting and stressful having to sell things.
0: It is. But in fairness, people will go to the, what's the best place for them to go? Is it your website? Is it your Instagram? Just get tickets so that they're not disappointed and they're buying tickets for Longford, but they're living in Wexford.
2: Tickets are all on sale from tomorrow. So today is the like soft launch.
0: Okay.
2: This is.
0: He's never spoken about this before, yeah, guys.
2: I've never discussed this publicly. I've never said this, you know, outside of my own family.
0: Right.
2: This is a family matter normally. But yeah, everything's on sale from tomorrow. And let's just say now, yeah, go to shanedanburn.com and I will commit that I will at some point today put those things okay. on there. They're not on there at the moment.
0: No, they're not.
2: But they are on my Instagram, Shane Dan Burn.
0: Don't commit to that
2: there.
0: On a sunny day if you're going to get distracted on the way home now and go and sit in the canal.
2: And I'll be on as well later. And
0: later
2: also,
0: on?
2: Yeah.
0: That'll be a sweaty. Where's that one?
2: That one is in the Workman's Club and the Crackdown Comedy Club, so preview.
0: Okay.
2: So it's like where you get your notebook and you have all your jokes and what you plan your show to be and then you kind of do it. And hope for the best.
0: Hope for the best. But it's a good testing ground.
2: Yeah, that's it is good. But it's also like quite, the pressure's off in one sense because you're like, the audience know that's mm-hmm, the vibe mm-hmm. and the tickets are cheap. But then also it's like, it's pretty demoralizing.
0: Yeah, because you're going to try things that you're going to put a line through and go, nope to that.
2: Yeah, I did do so. I can't even tell you what it was. It's definitely
0: okay, well, I'll play a song by Stella Lefty in Boston. We'll talk during that and I'll see if you can tell the audience in a second. Guys, he may never have spoken about this before. Who knows? Shane

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1: Calm down, Dave Moore on Today FM. Stella Lefty on Today FM. That is a song called Boston. I've got a man with me who's a very busy and important person. His name is Shane Daniel Byrne. Baby This Time is a 2027 tour. It's going to be traveling around the country at least from January to May. Who knows? Maybe the dates will sell so well it'll go on longer than that. But
2: a tour extension, they call that now. That. I feel that's a bit notionsy now. They all love doing it. It's like, my extension. What should I do? One tour, should I?
1: Tour extension. You could do one more date and call it a tour extension.
2: Yeah, that's it.
1: You
2: know that's what I mean? The kind of thing.
1: Edinburgh's coming up. Edinburgh's always a massive deal for comedians. Will you go this year?
2: I'm going this year. My fourth year in a row. It is a brutal, awful thing to do. But you just have to do it.
1: But how are you feeling about it now in June?
2: There's something like 60 days or something, or yeah, less. No, there must be 50 days something left. Tickets are selling for my show, which is really cool.
1: That's great.
2: To be selling tickets in advance. The room is too big. I wanted to be on at 7 o'clock around air at that time. And okay, then they were like, well, we only have this room. And it's too big.
1: How big? How many people?
2: It's 125 seats, right? Which sounds like, oh, that's manageable. But every day
1: every
2: for 30
1: day
2: days
1: for 30
2: in a row, for goodness sake.
1: Yeah, that's a lot of people.
2: There's only so many Irish expats abroad that can fill up all the EFOs and Gronias.
1: No,
2: I'd run out of them by week one.
1: I know you won't. And it will also build momentum. Yeah. And I would imagine that it will snowball and they'll have to move you into the bigger cap room again.
2: I did that before. I did extra shows. Yeah. And it was like the most fun because my show was on at 5 and then it was on extra shows on 11 p.m.
1: That's an Edinburgh extension.
2: That I did extend my Edinburgh run, yeah. I've already agreed to a 1 a.m. show as soon as the second day after I arrive. I don't know what I was thinking.
1: Go easy.
2: It's called Late in Live. People do.
1: I've heard of Late in Live. Yeah, yeah, yeah.
2: It can be a bit raucous. Some people are drunk and people do nudity and things like that.
1: Okay, well.
2: I won't be doing that. It's only day two. Can
1: no,
2: you
1: come on. Yeah, like day 22 maybe. Yeah. What's this thing you mentioned to me? An Irish party or something?
2: So, it's now called Shane Daniel Byrne's Ireland Party.
1: Okay, Ireland Party. Okay,
2: when we were there, remember the Olympics was on in 2023?
1: Yes.
2: So I organised we'll all go to an Irish bar and watch Kelly Harrington do the boxing.
1: Right.
2: And that was good. And everyone actually then, it was actually nice for like morale. And it was not just comedians, it was like people, anyone could come.
1: Okay.
2: If you're Irish or you know from Ireland or live in Ireland, whatever, you can come to the Ireland party. And then last year we did it again in a deadly pub called Seamus's. And they were they gave us all free Ravi Guinness and everything because we were such good company.
1: So great guys.
2: We were such a lovely bunch. But it's proper and it's kind of people who go over, anyone who's like Deirdre O'Kane came last year and she was hanging out, and then all the way to people who are doing like, you know, a 5 minute slot over the weekend.
1: Okay, so
2: everybody gets to come.
1: This doesn't need to hinge on something like Kelly Harrington in the Olympics. This can be just isn't hinging on an Irish sporting event.
2: And I'm now taking the mick really and just making it as if it's my big event. Like it's drinks in a bar.
1: Yeah,
2: In a bar. There's no
1: this.
2: It's not like I'm organizing canapes or like, you know, what's it called that when you get that in a basket?
1: Oh, a scampi.
2: Yeah, that kind of stuff.
1: Going fancier than that,
2: what's
1: really?
2: The name of that? Oh my god, I'm
1: wow,
2: getting
1: wow, quick.
2: You know when you get in a pub, you get like sausages and...
1: Oh yeah, and chicken nuggets and
2: yeah,
1: chips.
2: All the bits.
1: Does that have a name?
2: Yeah, like a...
1: Picky bits.
2: Like a
1: finger food? No, Shane's thinking of something else.
2: Something with platter. Platter.
1: Platter.
2: I'm not organising platters or sandwiches. We're not having a funeral, but I will. We'll tell people where to go. And
1: okay,
2: what
1: he's definitely not organising because he doesn't even know the name of a platter. Paddy Power Comedy Festival is on. This was we start. Hang on, starting today. No, it's in July.
2: Next week.
1: No. What?
2: Next week. Oh my God, I'm here to promote the festival and I don't know when it's on. No, this time in 1 month.
1: In 1 month, in July. It is July, yes.
2: Yeah.
1: So this Thursday, July 23rd,
2: oh
1: you were on 7:30 in the Bleeding Massive stage at Ivy Gardens.
2: I'm on a few of them.
1: You are. You're alongside Fall Arms and Hog Dare and Emma Doran and Kevin McGarren. On Saturday, July 25th at 9:30, the only joke in at Ivy Gardens. You'll be there with Yvette Segan, Simon Hennessy, Anna Clifford's there as well. And then Sunday, 4:30, July 26th, the Crackdown at Ivy Gardens, Daniel Byrne. It says here you're performing alongside Shane Dillon Byrne. He must be some kind of imposter.
2: I don't know what that stuff is.
1: Now listen, he's really good, that guy, Shane Dillon Byrne.
2: There are other Shanes at the festival.
1: Well, I hope there's someone called Shane Dillon Byrne. That would really make me happy. And then Whelan's main venue, the Funny Fuckle Show at 7:30 on Sunday.
2: Comedy Ask Gaelga.
1: And how is your Gaelga? I've heard it's pretty good.
2: Mine is okay. I got this reputation because on my podcast, Young Hot Guys, mm-hmm. I throw in a lot of Gaelga, but I kind of do Gaelga as if I am the Moontour Saninra.
1: Right.
2: Like, so I'm kind of like, you know, oh, sit down on your car here. You know, this kind of thing.
1: Yep.
2: And then I've got this reputation now as, oh, he's great. And I keep getting offered this stuff. Would you love to come and do? And I'm like, I don't speak that language.
1: Do you have enough Irish to do jokes?
2: No. I don't have enough to, like, just translate my own
1: but you
2: my
1: can
2: own
1: put
2: material.
1: Words in.
2: So I tend to do what I tend. You can do it. I mean, it's very casual. Everyone's interested in learning more Irish now. So yes. Funny Focal is a really fun way to do it because it is properly bilingual. Like, it's both. Like, people are doing bits of Gael, get bits of Bear.
1: So,
2: like,
1: for example, if you were to tell me the story about your partner yesterday touching you with the elbow, would you say, like, could you do that and say, I was in the labba?
2: Yeah.
1: My boyfriend, you know, that kind of combination.
2: Throw a bit of that. See, already I feel now I'm starting to sweat because you're like, as if I'm in doing my oral exam in school.
1: Yeah. I get it.
2: I can do. I think with lots of us with the Gaeilge, you tend to, if you just keep going, there's a bit of fear. It's so scary, and then it does subside, and you know way more.
1: Yes,
2: I bet everybody knows at least 50 words.
1: See, that's the thing. Everybody, I think I remember just that. I once took a class in Czech. And we did it for, say, a year, right? And we were about 6 months in, and the teacher said, right, write down 50 words in Czech. We were all, like, freaking out, going, there's no way we know that. We totally knew 50 words in Czech.
2: Yeah, like, bread and butter and all those kind of things. Window, all those little things that you learn, basically things that are around you in the classroom.
1: Yes, and I think about school German. I think I did first year German. And I still remember Über die Kreuzung was over the crossroads.
2: What about Über die Brücke?
1: I don't know that one.
2: Entschuldigung, ich komme gestern vom Bahnhof, Peter. Ah, der Bahnhof. Ja, gehen Sie geradeaus und dann nehmen Sie die erste Seite links und dann essen Sie auf der linken Seite.
1: On the linker side, I got that. But what was it? Was that bridge?
2: Over the bridge. Um the
1: Ecke. Under Ample, up to the traffic lights.
2: Oh, I didn't know that one.
1: Under Ample, yeah.
2: I didn't know that one.
1: Come here, what else do you want to tell us about before you go? So podcast, lots of shows, Edinburgh. Is there anything else going on?
2: I don't know. You's rang me, no? I don't know what happened here.
1: Yeah, yeah. Oh, I know what you'll do. Okay. Stick around. You can kick off our summer songs. Would that be cool?
2: Oh, yeah. Okay. That would be my honor.
1: All right. So in a couple of minutes time, we're going to play a lot of summer songs back to back suggested by you guys on 087-4100-102. But I will give the initial one to Shane Daniel Byrne. He'll do that first in a couple of minutes time on Today FM. Don't go anywhere.
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9: Shane Daniel Burns' summer song choice is an absolute banger. 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

Dario G and Sunshine on Today FM as chosen by Shane Daniel Byrne. Also, Alan, Clara and John, they've all been in touch to say they wanted to hear that. But Mandy, Wezzo, Martin and Siobhan.

0: I'll ask for a different song. So here it is. It's Len. 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
1: Hey,
2: Matt. Yeah, Sam.
1: Hey, you talked to Mark lately?
2: I haven't really talked to him, but he looks pretty down.
1: He looks pretty down. Yeah, well, maybe we should cheer him up then.
2: What do you suppose we should do?
1: Well,

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Very, very popular tune from a lot of people. Paddy's been in touch though. Vicky, Lar, and Dave. And they all want a classic that'll make us sound a bit like Deck Pearson, Block Rock and Beats, ladies and gentlemen. Keeping your summer tunes going on Today FM. 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
0: Summer Jam tune. Just back from a family holiday in South France yesterday, and this is a lovely extension of the summer vibes, says Val and Nathan Roy. Yes, yes, yes, and yes tune, says Amy. Keep this up, Dave. We'll be headlining a summer beach party somewhere, says Joey. Yeah, I'm getting into my DJ swing of things
2: right. Yeah, you are.
0: I could be feeling this.
2: I'm liking it. We're all just dancing around in the studio, shaking a move.
0: Gary says, yes, Dave, brings me back. Didn't have my first car long. I remember pumping this out of my upgraded flip out radio. Lol. Yeah, do you remember the radio used to flip down? You put the CD in and put the face of the radio back up. Oh, those were good days. Summer tune. A lot of people voting for different things, but I'll tell you what, coming up in a few minutes' time, a couple of people have asked for this song, and we're going to give it to you. Tommy, Kathy, Dez, and Ray, your song, your choice, is on the way out of these ads in a couple of seconds on Today FM.
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0: Dave's been in touch on Today FM to say, oh my God, just got in the car to hear these unreal summer tunes. Dave, thank God it's an automatic because my foot wants to dance and my shoulders are moving. Unreal show. Mairead Buckley and Tip, she says, come on the Miners.
1: Hey.
0: Well, I'll tell you what, there's a lot of requests in for this song and this has got to be the one to take us now through to Louise. This is a brilliant suggestion from so many people. Elaine, Molly, Hannah, Jez and Catherine all want to hear Baz Luhrmann, Everybody's Free. To use sunscreen, please use sunscreen today. 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
2: Ladies and gentlemen of the class of 99, wear sunscreen. If I could offer you only one tip for the future, sunscreen would be it. The long-term benefits of sunscreen have been proved by scientists, whereas the rest of my advice has no basis more reliable than my own meandering experience. I will dispense this advice now. Enjoy the power and beauty of your youth. Oh, never mind. You will not understand the power and beauty of your youth until they've faded. But trust me, in 20 years, you'll look back at photos of yourself and recall in a way you can't grasp now how much possibility lay before you and how fabulous you really looked. You are not as fat as you imagine. Don't worry about the future, or worry, but know that worrying is as effective as trying to solve an algebra equation by chewing bubblegum. The real troubles in your life are apt to be things that never crossed your worried mind, the kind that blindsides you at 4 p.m. on some idle Tuesday. Do one thing every day that scares you. Sing. Don't be reckless with other people's hearts. Don't put up with people who are reckless with yours. Floss. Don't waste your time on jealousy. Sometimes you're ahead, sometimes you're behind. The race is long, and in the end, it's only with yourself. Remember compliments you receive. Forget the insults. If you succeed in doing this, tell me how. Keep your old love letters. Throw away your old bank statements. Stretch. Don't feel guilty if you don't know what you want to do with your life. The most interesting people I know didn't know at 22 what they wanted to do with their lives. Some of the most interesting 40-year-olds I know still don't. Get plenty of calcium. Be kind to your knees. You'll miss them when they're gone. Maybe you'll marry. Maybe you won't. Maybe you'll have children. Maybe you won't. Maybe you'll divorce at 40. Maybe you'll dance the funky chicken on your 75th wedding anniversary. Whatever you do, don't congratulate yourself too much or berate yourself either. Your choices are half chance. So are everybody else's. Enjoy your body. Use it every way you can. Don't be afraid of it or what other people think of it. It's the greatest instrument you'll ever own. Dance. Even if you have nowhere to do it but in your own living room. Read the directions, even if you don't follow them. Do not read beauty magazines. They will only make you feel ugly. Get to know your parents. You never know when they'll be gone for good. Be nice to your siblings. They're your best link to your past.

0: Live in New York City once, but leave before it makes you hard. Live in Northern California once, but leave before it makes you soft. Travel. Accept certain inalienable truths. Prices will rise. Politicians will philander. You too will get old. And when you do, you'll fantasize that when you were young, prices were reasonable, politicians were noble, and children respected their elders. Respect your elders. Don't expect anyone else to support you. Maybe you have a trust fund. Maybe you'll have a wealthy spouse. But you never know when either one might run out. Don't mess too much with your hair, or by the time you're 40, it will look 85. Be careful whose advice you buy, but be patient with those who supply it. Advice is a form of nostalgia. Dispensing it is a way of fishing the past from the disposal, wiping it off, painting over the ugly parts, and recycling it for more than it's worth. But trust me, on the sunscreen.
1: 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What a tune. Joey says, I love Radio Dave, but I'm loving DJ Dave. Well, I don't know, maybe I have to bring him back. The weather continues tomorrow, who knows? Maybe we'll do it again. That was so much crack. Andy says, dancing around the kitchen, Dave, music is fab, love it. Thank you, Andy, and thanks everyone for getting in touch. 087-4100-102. The brilliant Louise Cantlin on the way in a sec.
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16: High temperature warning extended. It's 12 o'clock. I'm Laura Donnelly. This weekend should bring cooler and more manageable weather following the hot spell. The status yellow high temperature warning has been extended until Saturday at 9 a.m. Temperatures could rise to between 25 and 31 degrees in parts of the country today, highest in the Midlands. Holly O'Neill is a meteorologist with Met Éireann.
17: I think it will be a welcomed break or reprieve for people, especially when we're not used to these high temperatures. And it's still going to be quite warm. It's still going to be higher than average, really, for June. So we're looking, you know, it'll be a nice break. It'll be more pleasant weather, I say.
16: Back-to-back earthquakes have killed at least 164 people in Venezuela. Dozens of buildings have collapsed in the capital Caracas and rescuers are searching the rubble. The country's interim president has declared a state of emergency. Tommaso Della Longa is from the International Federation of Red Cross.
18: We're looking at infrastructure damage. We are still not sure. It's still unclear if the airport in Caracas can be used or not. I mean, the streets are full of rubble.
16: Simon Harris has signalled the cuts to excise on petrol and diesel will be extended in some manner. The Taoiseach and Finance Minister says a decision will be made in the coming days on how to handle the expiry date for the cost of living supports due to run out at the end of July. Currently, diesel and petrol prices would rise by 32 and 27 cent respectively from the 1st of August if no action is taken. Simon Harris has indicated the cuts will continue in some form.
19: I'm saying very clearly, in the coming days, the government will make a decision as to what happens post the 31st of July. I think it actually makes sense, we can agree or disagree on this, to give it those coming days because the situation is fast evolving. It is, as you say, extraordinarily fluid, and we need to monitor and make the best possible decisions. But what I will say to be helpful is, I don't believe it's likely there's going to be some sort of cliff edge.
16: And Ryanair's announced free family seating will now be available at the back of planes. The airline's announced parents can sit with up to four children for free to match industry standard. If parents prefer to sit elsewhere on the plane with families, they must then pay to reserve the seat. Today FM News, more in an hour.
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16: Hot and humid, dry with sunny spells in most areas, a risk of thunder in the west and northwest, highs of 25 to 31 degrees.
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21: love. Today. All right, music news. Justin, Electric Picnic have officially confirmed Lewis Capaldi. And their post is brilliant. They said, well, you heard it here first or second. Friday of EP, Lewis Capaldi will be in Stravely. Go!

Oasis, Morning Glory on Today FM. It's the music you love at lunch. Before that, Lewis Capaldi. Sure, we had to play Lewis Capaldi, Hold Me While I Wait, as it's been officially confirmed now by Electric Picnic on their all of their social media channels. They've put up the picture. They've confirmed what we already knew, to be fair, what Lewis Capaldi let slip. But it's great news because, you know what, we're exactly 2 months away from all heading down to Strabbley, dancing together in a field, having a ball at Electric Picnic, and now we know our headliner for the Friday night is going to be Lewis Capaldi. We'll all be in bits, we'll be crying our eyes out, we'll be heartbroken, we'll be hugging and kissing each other, and we'll be having a great time. So happy days, go on Lewis Capaldi, thrilled to bits about that. What a week it has been for music in Ireland, and for live gigs. The weather is playing ball. Unbelievable. I mean, I'm living vicariously through every single Instagram story, TikTok that I'm seeing, and I can't get enough of it. I'm kind of envious that I don't have the capacity to be at all of the gigs, because if I could, I absolutely would be. And we were talking earlier on this week, you know, about the collabs that were inevitably going to happen. Like, there's so many big artists in Ireland this week. Who was going to get together? Who were going to get together on stage? And who were going to sing together? And I think this wasn't one we saw coming, but it officially, the first collab happened last night, happened in the Three Arena, and it was C-Mat and Robin. I mean, I didn't think that this would make me as jealous as it did, but if you were there, I am green with envy. What a collaboration. C-Mat got on the stage. She obviously booted across from Marley Park, because obviously she'd been opening for Lewis Capaldi. Got in a taxi, I'd imagine, got herself across to the Three Arena, hopped on stage with Robin, and the next thing you know, they're duetting live, Call Your Girlfriend, and I'd woeful FOMO.

I mean, I'm sure you've seen it all over social media, but it seemed like the gig of the week. It was so good. If you were at Robin last night in the Three Arena, please, please send me a WhatsApp voice note. Let me know what that was like to experience live. CMAT's everywhere at the moment, and I'm here for it, to be honest. But it did get us chatting in the studio about like musical surprises that happen, and when you're caught off guard at a gig and your favourite artist or the artist you're paying to see brings someone out and surprises you. I've often told you the story about Marley Park 2016. I'll never be over it. I left early to move the car. Silly, silly rookie mistake. And Marcus Mumford, as I was walking out the gate of Marley Park, was bringing Hosier on stage to sing together. So anyway, I'm not going to make the same mistake when they come back to Marley Park. Exactly 10 years later, they're playing on July the 5th. And I just know now they have a song with Hosier, he has to hop out on the stage with them. But curious to know, best musical surprise you've ever witnessed? Have you, or maybe been lucky enough to be at a gig where something mad happened? Like, were you one of the ones in the audience when Bono hopped up on stage at Bruce Springsteen? Wasn't that in Crow Park? Was that, that could have been in 2016 as well, actually. Get in touch and let me know. 087-4100-102. Musical surprises. Why are they so good? It's the cherry on top of a great gig, isn't it? Here's Sabrina Carpenter.

0: Bruno Mars, that's what I like on Today FM. It is the music you love. At lunch, Bruno Mars, another great man to do a live collab. In fairness, a great man for collaborations in general. I feel he spent the last 10 years collaborating with artists and then finally gave us some more solo work. But he's great to bring someone out in the gig and perform live with them. Obviously, like, some memorable ones include the Lady Gaga collab, Cardi B. Most recently, he was on stage at the Grammys and did that beautiful track with Rosé that we all love. And yeah, I mean, he's in Vegas now, isn't he? On his romantic tour residency, I should say. So I'm sure that there's stars and celebs popping up every other night and performing with him, which is gorgeous. But I love the ones that catch you off guard. And I feel we're talking about C-Matt hopping up on stage with Robin last night in the Three Arena and them singing the entire song, Call Your Girlfriend, together as a collab, as a duet last night, and it being just a moment I don't think that anyone could have predicted, but I'd say it was deadly to be in the audience for. So I asked you, what are the surprise music moments, gigs you've been at where someone's hopped on stage, you didn't expect it, and it took your breath away? Marion,
1: please, go on. Be Garen Noon with Robbie Williams last year.
0: Yeah.
1: That's it. Go on the Garen Noon.
0: Go on the Garen Noon. Well, he is delicious, isn't he? he's a great man to pop up and make a musical addition. I don't know what to make it to do to sing an El Bar, isn't he? That's his first love, was music, wasn't it? Pre-food. Anyway, there you go. Jason?
2: We were in Vancouver going to a Coldplay gig and Bryan Adams came on towards the end.
0: Unreal.
2: It was absolutely fantastic.
0: I mean, Coldplay as well, you have to give it to Chris Martin. He's always dragging people up on stage and always bringing people out. John and Carlo said, Louise, when Christy Moore came out with Coldplay for a few tunes at Oxygen in 2011, it was pretty special. Do you know what? After you said that, John, we'd go find a clip of this to play. And I'm not joking. This has given me goosebumps. Because do you know what? Christy's coming to All Together now and we're going to be hearing this live very soon.
3: A lot of you in the audience will feel very moved by the fact that he's going to sing one of our favourite songs of all time. Please welcome Christy Moore.

0: lads. We're all going to be, how many of us, in a field in Waterford somewhere singing that? I just can't wait. It'll be a hoolie. Right. Switch Disco, Ella Henderson, Nava Max on the way. August Peace Kill, Alling Erinoch, Oh Amble. And keep those Gaelta coming in. Come on, I want to know, what's the best musical surprise you've ever gotten?
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0: Ava Max, My Head and Heart on Today FM. It is the music you love at lunch. Oh, do you know what? I could talk to you all days about musical surprises. I love, isn't it just the best time of the year, the summer, when the live gigs are on? You've got artists from all over the world coming to Ireland, our own Irish artists on stage as well, and then these incredible collabs happen. We're still buzzing off the back of CMAT jumping on stage with Robin in the Tree Arena last night, and it's got us talking about the best musical collabs that you've ever experienced, or lineup of musical artists performing together, whatever it is. Niamh St. Monaghan, she says, Louise, I went to Noah Kahan in Hyde Park last year. He took out Gigi Perez. Took her out. That sounds like something bad happened. Yeah, I presume you mean he brought her out. Gracie Abrams, and finally Lewis Capaldi, who was wearing a wig pretending he was Noah Kahan. It was the best concert ever. Oh my goodness. Like, oh, I can only imagine that it was. Billy, what's your memory?
1: Well, the best celebrity pop-up that I ever attended was 1984 when I was at Slane for Bob Dylan, and there was Van Morrison, Bono and Carlos Santana, I think.
0: Wow.
1: That was absolutely amazing.
0: What a memory. That's incredible. Thank you for sharing. David?
2: I actually have two.
0: Good.
2: Both of them were warming up for Snow Patrol. One of them was Florence and the Machine, and the other one was Kingfisher. Both blew my mind.
0: Class. Yeah, but the opening acts, you mean, yeah. Obviously stunning, but also collaborations. When the opening act stays on and sings with the main act, love when that happens. And do you know where I feel it's going to happen? Amble and Dermot Kennedy. They are playing on, what is the date again, Carl? July 11th. They're going to be in Dublin. And sure, it just makes sense, doesn't it? What are they going to sing together? He does a lovely cover of Bruce Springsteen. Maybe they'll do that. Anyway, here's that.

go hauling our pod, the Keol Leave and Aaron out there, Amble, and that is Socrates Smiled on Today FM. If you haven't had an opportunity to see Amble live before, let me tell you, if the opportunity arises and you can afford the ticket or get along to a gig, absolutely don't miss out. They're so brilliant live. They're honestly, they're such a treat. I know that they're going to be, as we mentioned, playing in the Aviva with Dermot Kennedy on Saturday the 11th of July, but they're also, but they were in, they're St. Anne's Park done, don't they? That was in May. But they're doing a few headline slots as well down in Limerick, which is going to be great. I think they're doing live at the Docklands on 20th, 21st and 22nd of August. And the only reason I remember those three dates is because my birthday falls in the middle of that weekend. And it's going to be great. All right, let's play some Noah Kahan right now, the latest from him. Also coming in your direction is Lunchtime. We've got a tune from Lord. I don't know why I always associate Lord's music with the sun. She's a sunny artist. That's the category I have her in. Harry Styles in there too, but right now it's Noah Kahan and Doors on Today FM.

0: Noah Kahan, Doors on Today FM. The music you love continues very shortly. On the way next, we have some Lords, some Eminem. Want to give a shout out to these, Colleeny. Is it Fela weekend already?
1: Can I give a big shout out to all the girls from ISG representing Kerry at Fela this weekend. Come on, ISG!
0: Well, I tell you, that was so fast the way you delivered that message, girls. I could barely keep up with you myself. If you run that fast on the pitch when you're playing the Fela this weekend, sure, there's not a team in Ireland will catch you.
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14: 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Alex Warren has announced a brand new album and this new single, Passenger. That album, Wild Child, is going to be out in August. 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
15: Music we love with Heinz Tomato Ketchup. 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

0: Harry Styles, Dance No More on Today FM. What about that? It's such a great tune, isn't it? Envious of anyone who's been to Wembley. In fact, Cahill, who's in for Hebe today. Cahill, you were in Wembley. Tell us in a sentence or a word.
1: Oh, Jesus, just like pure energy. The man could run miles around that stage.
0: Was it incredible?
1: Yeah, and I was up high in the nosebleeds and I didn't think I'd see a whole lot, but it's just, if you can get to see him anytime in the next year, it's well worth the money.
0: Well worth it. Well, I mean, Harry, if you're listening, just come to Ireland, for goodness sake. Come back and do a gig for us here.
1: I think he's going to do Coke Pack next year.
0: Do you think?
1: Yeah, that's my prediction for 2027.
0: Yeah, they build a stage long enough for him to to run the 5K?
1: We'll see enough running on that now this summer.
0: Yes, I know, yeah. At least you're flying it.
1: Oh yeah, well, we won the Joe Max.
0: So. That's it. There hasn't been a cow milked since, has there?
1: I don't think so,
0: Come on, Cahill. Right, we've music up ahead from Hozier. Lizzo is in there too. And we'll play for you our All-Irish track of the week in the next hour and give you your chance to win tickets. The last pair, actually, to Kingfisher. They've announced 3 mega gigs for next summer and we've tickets before they even go on sale tomorrow.
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20: ...164 people killed in earthquakes in Venezuela.
17: It's 1 o'clock. I'm Laura Donnelly. The interim president of Venezuela has confirmed at least 164 people have died, while 971 people are injured after back-to-back earthquakes. A 7.2 magnitude earthquake hit first, followed by a 7.5. A state of emergency has been declared. Camille Rodriguez Montilla is a journalist in the capital, Caracas.
20: You could see the buildings moving, and I just felt the earth move under me. I knew there had been an earthquake, but then the phone reception and everything went out, so there was no way of communicating.
17: This weekend should bring cooler and more manageable weather following the hot spell. The status yellow high temperature warning's been extended until Saturday at 9 a.m. Temperatures could rise to between 25 and 31 degrees in parts of the country today, highest in the Midlands. Holly O'Neill is a meteorologist with Met Éireann.
21: I think it will be a welcomed break or reprieve for people, especially when we're not used to these high temperatures. And it's still going to be quite warm. It's still going to be higher than average, really, for June. So we're looking, you know, it'll be a nice break. It'll be more pleasant weather, I say.
17: Simon Harris has signalled the cuts to excise on petrol and diesel will be extended in some manner. The Taoiseach and Finance Minister says a decision will be made in the coming days on how to handle the expiry date for the cost of living supports. Currently, diesel and petrol prices would rise by 32 and 27 cent respectively from the 1st of August if no action is taken. Simon Harris has indicated the cuts will continue in some form.
22: I'm saying very clearly, in the coming days, the government will make a decision as to what happens post the 31st of July. I think it actually makes sense, we can agree or disagree on this, to give it those coming days because the situation is fast evolving. It is, as you say, extraordinarily fluid, and we need to monitor and make the best possible decisions. But what I will say to be helpful is I don't believe it's likely there's going to be some sort of cliff edge.
17: And Lewis Capaldi has been confirmed as a headliner for this year's Electric Picnic. Organisers made the official announcement today after the singer appeared to reveal the news earlier this week by including the date in a list of gigs on his merch. He'll perform on the main stage on the Friday night. Other headliners include Gorillaz, CMAT, Fontaines DC, Somber and Zara Larsson. Today FM News, more in an hour.
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26: Good afternoon, I'm Philip Egan. Shelburne have confirmed the departure of Joey O'Brien after 1 year in the role. The former Ireland international took over in June of last year when Damien Duff left the club. O'Brien was part of Duff's backroom team when Shells won the league in 2024, and he was in charge for last year's run to the league phase in the Conference League. Shells are fifth in the Premier Division after Monday's 3-0 loss to Bohemians. Today's focus at the World Cup is on Groups E and F. Germany have already won Group E and play Ecuador, who need a win to seal a place in the next round. Ivory Coast are second in that group and face Curaçao. Those games both kick off at 9 o'clock. The top two finish in Group F is at stake when Sweden take on Japan and Dallas at midnight. The Netherlands are top of that group and play Tunisia, who are already out. The winners of Group F will face Morocco in the last 32. Noel McNamara says he wouldn't rule out a return to Ireland in the future. The former Ireland under-20s head coach is the attack coach with back-to-back European champions Bordeaux. He's been linked to the Leinster job with Leo Cullen set to leave the province next summer. McNamara, a former academy coach at Leinster, says a return home would have to be the right opportunity.
27: It is very much around opportunities and the right timing. I love what I'm doing at the moment, and I've always said that future opportunities will be dictated by the here and now, and the job that you do here and now, and you're only as good as your last game.
26: Lauren Walsh will tee off shortly on day one of the PGA Championship at Hazeltine. Leona Maguire and Stephanie Meadow start the rounds after 7 o'clock, and after a change of caddy this week, Shane Lowry will be in action after 2 o'clock at the Travellers Championship in Connecticut. To hear live commentary of the League of Ireland every Friday, download the Go Loud app now.
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17: Hot and humid, dry with sunny spells in most areas, a risk of thunder in the west and northwest, highs of 25 to 31 degrees. Kermila Mahagat Laura.
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0: All right, your chance to win a whole lot of cash on Today FM. Tomorrow afternoon is the afternoon. It's hard to believe, but it's the 26th of June already tomorrow. And that means the next cash draw is going to happen. Barry Dunn will make the cash call. Somebody stands the chance of winning our next guaranteed amount of 200,000 euro, 200 grand, tax-free, into your bank account in time for the weekend. What a hoolie of a summer you'd have as a result. It will be one, and I really do hope it's you that win it. Now, you need to be in, obviously, for your chance to get the cash call. And two ways to get involved. If you've already entered, good for you. 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
0: We've only one pair remaining. Kingfisher, they have announced three mega shows headlining next summer across the country. We're giving you the choice and the opportunity to win tickets to either a gig in Dublin or Limerick. All the details after Lizzo. But first, it's Hozier.

She's Lizzo. That is Juice. And you're on Today FM listening to the music you love. All right, we have one pair of these remaining. Kingfisher, we have tickets for you to win before they even go on sale. These tickets drop tomorrow. And I tell you, you're super organized if you have a pair of these in the back pocket already ahead of the rush, because these will sell out. I've no doubt about it. Three major outdoor shows in Ireland next summer, 2027, for Kingfisher. They're going to be playing in Belfast on June 11th. They'll be down in Dublin, then in Marley Park on June 19th, and then to Limerick, Thomond Park on July the 10th. And look, Kingfisher, always a great time. And we know you'll have a ball if you go along. And even better, what's better than having to buy a ticket? Getting one for free, winning a ticket. So come on, this is your last opportunity to win yourself a pair. And we're keeping it really nice and simple this week. So all we're asking you to do is get in touch with us via WhatsApp voice note on 087 4100 102. Tell us where you'd like to go along and see them. You can choose between Dublin's Marley Park on June 19th or Thomond Park in Limerick on July the 10th. What venue you'd like to see them in, who you'd bring along with you, and why. That simple. 087 4100 102. Drop us a WhatsApp voice note, and for just doing that, you'll go straight into the draw and we'll have a winner on air very shortly. So where you'd like to see Kingfisher, who you'd bring with you, and why you'd bring them along. Off you go. Right, we'll continue to play the Kjol you love. Alex Warren after Florence Road. This is Hanging Out to Dry on Today FM.

0: Alex Warren, that is Fever Dream here on Today FM. The music you love continues. Loads and loads and loads and loads of you, of course, want to head along to Kingfisher. They have announced not one, but three major outdoor shows in Ireland for summer 27. It's a year out, but look, nothing beats being prepared, and absolutely nothing beats getting yourself a free ticket before they even go on sale. We have got one pair of tickets remaining today. You could be winning them before the tickets go on sale to the general public tomorrow. Wouldn't it be lovely? Wouldn't you be feeling very smug about yourself now if you had your tickets sorted before any of that even happens? They're going to be performing in Belsonic in Belfast on June 11th. They'll be in Dublin's Marley Park on June 19th, and then down to us in Limerick and Thomond Park on July the 10th, which is very exciting. So we're doing a big draw. Loads of you getting in touch, and we'll put you straight into the draw for simply sending us a WhatsApp voice note. Let us know who you are, where you'd like to see them. We give you the choice between Dublin's Marley Park or Thomond Park in Limerick, and who you'd bring with you and why to 087 4100 102. Una's in the draw. Una, tell us where you want to see the lads and why.
1: Hi Louise, Una here in Castlebar. I'd love to see Kingfisher in Thomond Park in Limerick next year. I would take my son Cahill, who was 12 yesterday. Aww. Which means he would be
0: 13 next year. Happy birthday yesterday to Colin. You're in the draw, Una. Joseph.
2: Hi, my name is Joseph, and I'd love to go to Kingfisher because I love playing all their songs on my guitar.
0: Cool.
2: And I'd love to bring my dad along as well to Marley Park.
0: Unreal. Well, Joseph, you're also in the draw. Pat.
3: Hey, Louise.
0: Hey.
3: Hope all's good with you. This is Pat in Donegal.
0: Oh, thank you.
3: The Kingfisher tickets, that'll be just class.
0: Yeah.
3: Marley Park. But you know what? Even though I'd love to go myself, I would actually gift it to my two daughters.
0: Oh, selfless act of kindness, Pat. You are in the draw. Good luck. We'll do a big draw very shortly. If you'd like to get in, 087 4100 102, do as Pat, Joseph and Una just did. Send us a WhatsApp voice note. Tell us where you'd like to see the lads, who'd bring with you and why. 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

0: Harrison, Dave McKenna. All my love on to JFM. It is the music you love. This very spicy, sunny, glorious Thursday lunchtime. Ah, you love to see it. Do you know what? I'm getting kind of itchy now and excited to get out of the studio because I'm three windows removed from the outside and I can see that the weather is glorious. And there's people walking in and out from lunch, carrying ice creams, wearing shorts, putting on sun cream. Like, come on. There's nothing like it. So we'll give these Kingfisher tickets away and we're going to do it right here, right now. These are our last pair. You obviously can buy yourself a pair of these tomorrow. They go on general sale tomorrow, 9 a.m. Three mega gigs, outdoor shows for Kingfisher next summer, summer 27. They'll play Bell Sonic in Belfast on June 11th. They'll play Dublin's Marley Park on June 19th. And then they'll come down to Thoma Park in Limerick on July 10th. And joining us today, and I think today's winner, it's fair to say, is Laura. Hi, Laura.
1: Hello, Louise. How are you?
0: I'm very good. Tell me, Laura, where in the country are you tuning us in?
1: I'm actually in Dublin.
0: Gosh, then you know, you can tell me, feet on the ground. Is it as sunny as it looks out these three windows?
1: It's glorious.
0: Is it?
1: It's absolutely glorious.
0: Yeah. Any plans? Are you working indoors, outdoors, or off for the day?
1: I'm indoors, but I'm off tomorrow because we're off to the Leinster Flat in Portlaoise.
0: Yep. Oh, go on. Who's us now?
1: So my daughter is with Cultus Knapline and they won the Dublin Flav back in May, so they're representing Dublin tomorrow morning. So fingers and toes crossed, Louise.
0: We'll cross it all. Go on, August. What's the tune? What does she play? What's the instrument?
1: She plays the tin whistle.
0: Oh, the Fadog Stan. You can't go wrong. You can't go wrong. And have they been, oh geez, because I'd say your house has sounded like great fun for the last few weeks practicing, has it?
1: I'd say our neighbour's theatre.
0: There's not a jigger of reels that's safe. That'll be great, crack. So if they win the Laois leg of the flag, the Leinster leg, they go to the All-Ireland, doesn't it? Up to Belfast. Amazing.
1: Oh, it'll be amazing.
0: Oh, class. So you're a big music family, Laura, is that right?
1: Yes.
0: Well, we thought as much when you sent us in this voice note, so we're going to play it for the nation now.
1: Oh, more fun.
0: And then we need to chat about something you've said. So here we go. This is Laura in Dublin.
2: I would love to nominate my amazing husband, Micheál. He is a big fan of Kingfisher, a huge supporter of trad music. So he's only delighted to see these bands doing what he refers to as sexing up trad music.
0: Laura, sexing up trad music. The Kingfisher lads will love you for saying that.
1: Yeah, he loves it.
0: Come on.
1: Kingfisher and Amble all the way.
0: Yeah, well, I mean, they're very sexy. There's no doubt about that. Is Micheál a musician himself?
1: He is. He would refer to himself as an amateur, but he plays

0: banjo, guitar, and mandolin.
1: And Kabir, was that what you found sexy in him?
0: Oh, yes. It was the banjo, Louise. It was all about the banjo.
1: Oh, girl. I love it. And you know that in the traditional Irish music world, people say it's all about the pipers because they have the quick, smooth fingers, you know. It's a banjo for me too, Laura.
0: Yeah. Oh, it's fabulous.
1: Anyway, Kabir, we're getting bogged down in the details. Kingfisher, where would you like to see them?
0: Oh, Dublin, please.
1: Absolutely. Tickets are all yours. Have a fab night. August Gennari lifts the flag. Will you let us know if you qualify?
0: I will. I'll send you a video.
1: Oh,
0: maybe
1: send
0: 7 minutes long.
1: Do it. I'd love to see it. What are they playing? A jig or a reel or a polka?
0: Oh, God.
1: I don't know.
0: I actually don't know.
1: Don't know.
0: Because I don't play music. Yeah. I should be ashamed.
1: No, you're like me. You're the hurler on the ditch. The musician on the ditch.
0: Yes.
1: Laura, best luck. And come here. Send me on that video. We might chat about it on Monday again.
0: Thank you.
1: Okay, good luck.
0: Bye.
1: There you go. Great crack with Laura now. Winning those tickets. Our last pair gone. So you just have to buy them if you want them tomorrow. But for now, let's play more music. Maroon 5's Girls Like You.

0: Maroon 5, Girls Like You on Today FM. The music you love at lunch. Shall we do this?
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0: All right, every week we choose a song by an Irish artist and we play it for you every single day at lunchtime, Monday through to Sunday. And this week is no different. We're loving this tune and I know you are too. It comes to us from the rising Irish pop star, Georgia G. It's her latest single. It's called Moving to New York. And the more you listen, the catchier it becomes. You can also follow Georgia online on social media. On Instagram where all that good stuff happens at Georgia Gaffney. But have a listen to this for now. It is our Irish track of the week. You'll hear it today, tomorrow, Saturday and Sunday. And we hope you love it as much as we do. Moving to New York. Irish track of the week.

0: The Irish track of the week this week. It's Georgia G, and that is Moving to New York. All right, don't move anywhere. Tame Impala, Jenny and Beyonce all play next.
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0: Beyonce, Run the World on Today FM. That is it from me this Thursday lunchtime. Have a gorgeous rest of your day. I hope you get outside. I hope you spend the evening al fresco. Whatever you do, I hope you're doing it under the sun. Enjoy, and I'll catch you again. Lona Mora Cadishan. Tori Gara, slán.
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3: It's Lair Gawil Noah Khan, Ig Dolon Yard Ginyard, and Thomer Fod, August a Karu album Eshaha, Egel a couple of Mianus. The Great Divide, The Last of the Bug, and Anima Thyron album is Dani at the Eshaha Ega, August Huishe Dirk, Ivrahain is Sasna, August America. August Huishe Dirk, Ivrahain on Shut in Erin Coma. Beisha Air Camcourt America, Irihan Perry, August Thomadig Sulgamore, Gamay Galore Deshna, Agin Noah Khan, Echo Bio and Aaron Galua. 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
16: 164 people killed in earthquakes in Venezuela. It's 2 o'clock. I'm Laura Donnelly. The interim president of Venezuela has confirmed at least 164 people have died, while 971 are injured after back-to-back earthquakes. A 7.2 magnitude earthquake hit first, followed by 7.5. A state of emergency has been declared. Camille Rodriguez Montilla is a journalist in the capital, Caracas.
17: You could see the buildings moving, and I just felt the
13: earth move under me. I knew there had been an earthquake, but then the phone reception and everything went out. So there was no way of communicating.
16: A man accused of the murder of a woman in Galway last month has been found dead in prison. Ali Sarabi was accused of killing Masuma Jaffrey Manojan near an IPAS centre in Galway in May. The Irish Prison Service has confirmed the death of a person in custody in Castlereagh Prison today. Severe thunderstorms could bring heavy downpours, localised flash flooding and large hailstones over the coming hours. Met Éireann's issued a status yellow warning for thunderstorms for six counties from 3 p.m. However, the National Emergency Coordination Group says storms could develop anywhere in Ireland. Alan O'Reilly from Carlow Weather says the storms are expected to hit tonight and tomorrow.
14: Trying to forecast these thunderstorms is especially tricky, but the northwest area looks to be the highest risk at the moment. But you could see thunderstorms breaking out more widely through tonight and through tomorrow morning for a time as well.
16: And Lewis Capaldi's been confirmed as a headliner for this year's Electric Picnic. Organisers made the official announcement today after the singer appeared to reveal the news earlier this week by including the date in a list of gigs on his merch. He'll perform on the main stage on the Friday night. Other headliners include Gorillaz, CMAT, Fontaines DC, Somber and Zara Larsson. 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
18: Good afternoon, I'm Philip Egan. Shelburne have confirmed the departure of Joey O'Brien after 1 year in the role. The former Ireland international took over in June of last year when Damien Duff left. O'Brien was part of Duff's backroom team and Shells won the league in 2024 and he was in charge for last year's run to the league phase of the Conference League. Shells lost 3-0 to Bohemians on Monday night, leaving them fifth in the Premier Division. Today's focus at the World Cup is on Groups E and F. Germany have already won Group E and play Ecuador, who need a win to seal a place in the last 32. Ivory Coast are second in the group and face Curaçao. Those games kick off at 9. A top two finish in Group F is on the line when Sweden take on Japan in Dallas at midnight. The Netherlands are top of that group and play Tunisia, who are already out. The winners of Group F will face Morocco in the last 32. Noel McNamara says he wouldn't rule out a return to Ireland in the future. The former Ireland under-20s head coach is the current attack coach with back-to-back European champions Bordeaux. He's been linked to the Leinster job, but Leo Cullen set to leave the province next summer.
19: It is very much around opportunities and the right timing. For me, I love what I'm doing at the moment, and I've always said that future opportunities will be dictated by the here and now, and the job that you do here and now, and you're only as good as your last game.
18: Lauren Walsh is 2 over par after 3 holes on day one of the PGA Championship at Hazeltine. Japan's Hinako Shibuno leads on 2 under. Leona Maguire and Stephanie Meadows start the rounds after 7. And after a change of caddy this week, Shane Lowry will tee off in the next few minutes at the Travellers Championship in Connecticut. To hear live commentary of the League of Ireland every Friday, download the Go Loud app now.
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16: Hot and humid this afternoon, dry with sunny spells in most areas, a risk of thunder in the west and northwest, highs of 25 to 31 degrees.
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21: 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Ireland, good afternoon. 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

0: Spice, First World. Martha and the Vandellas and Heat Wave on Today FM. For the day that's in it, it's absolutely scalding out there. Ireland, good afternoon. JP had no idea what that song was. Like, oh, Heatwave, what? Motown Heatwave? Why are you telling me you never heard that song before? Martha Reeve. Oh. Or is it Reeves? Are there multiple Reeves? Reeveses? Is it just one Reeve or Reeves? I'm going to go Reeve.
1: I've heard of Christopher Reeves.
0: I'm going Reeve. I think Christopher Reeve is one Reeve. Is Reeve singular, is it?
2: Is he?
1: She's double. She's at least double. She's Martha Reeves.
0: There's two Reeves with when it comes to Martha. And Christopher Reeve.
1: You could be right, yeah, couldn't you?
0: Christopher
1: yeah.
0: Reeve.
1: My dad was a big fan of Jim Reeve.
0: Just the one Reeve. Okay. So hang on, there's two Marthas, Reeveses, and there's only one Christopher.
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0: 870. Ireland, come on in, let's do this thing. Oh, baby. What a song. I think it featured in Sister Act. Do you remember in Sister Act that Whoopi Goldberg was a lounge singer in... it wasn't Vegas, was it? I think at the end of the film it was Vegas, but at the beginning it might have been Chicago or someplace. And then they had a... Let's shut up. I don't know. Like, just stop looking at me for answers. Like, Jesus. This is my God.
4: Hail, girls.
5: Hail, Mary.
4: What's up? Well... Jerusalem's become a real drag. Everybody hates me.
0: This isn't it. This is just one of the songs.
6: Ideal, as a matter of fact,
7: no muscle-bound man could take my hand from my God.
0: No, that one's all right. Well, I will follow him. Is that the one? I'm going to skim on because it takes like an hour and a half to get into it. I love it. A bit of a stretch hitting those notes. But yeah, Heatwave, Martha Reeves, and the Vandellas. Oh, hang on, lounge medley. What's this? Oh, there it is! This is it, this is from Sister Act.
2: Okay.

0: absolutely stunning. For the Sister Act fans in the crowd this afternoon, 0874 100 102. Well, I'd say it's fierce warm, actually, and if you're in your Sister Act, get up. Dressed up as a nun this afternoon. Yeah, you're doing it, cutting yourself. 0874 100 102 for your text and your WhatsApp. What have we got today, then? What a start to the show. A real bang of Tony Fenton on a hot day. Keep it up, love the show. Hey, from James and Laura in Wicklow. Tony would have started a hot day with The Jam, Town Called Malice.
1: Yes.
0: Or are you talking about the Martha Reeves? Because, yeah, Tony would have played, he would have played a lot of Motown, actually. I'm thinking specifically, not, I don't know if he would have played Heatwave necessarily. He loved Rescue Me, wasn't it? Rescue Me. Fontella what?
1: Bass.
0: Excuse me?
1: Fontella Bass.
0: Yeah, cheers. And your text and your WhatsApp, 0874 100 102. Katie over there, hello?
2: Hey, Ray. School's out!
3: From Katie and
0: Chile
3: in County
0: Wicklow,
3: Ashford.
2: Love the show!
0: Hey! Cheers, guys.
3: Bye!
0: Bye! Jeez, the kids are out now. Look out. There's a child warning in full effect. Children are going to be... Forget about your weather warnings. Forget about your hot temperatures. Children are going to be... They're like locusts now. They're going to be descending on the townships, the high roads and the by roads of the nation.
1: Do we have child swarms kind of around the country?
0: I tell you, my allergies are definitely playing up because I'm allergic to all these children. Especially my... The thing is, you're more allergic to your own. Who's that over there?
4: This is Aria from...
0: It's Aria. Hi, Aria.
4: This is Aria from Kildare, and I was just outside in the pool and tanning.
0: Oh, what?
4: Love the weather.
0: Excuse me, you were out in the pool in Kildare. This is an outdoor pool, is it? Or do you have a paddling pool? I'd say paddling pool stocks will be running low now over the next week.
1: We had a paddling pool out the back. It was one of those that had like a steel frame. And
0: oh, Jesus, that's a proper job, is
1: yeah,
0: it?
1: Yeah, we had it for about a year.
0: How deep was it?
1: Oh, it would be about, not deep, 2 feet. I'd say two feet. Took a lot of water.
0: This is the thing. We made a fatal error once when we got a paddling pool. I don't know, did you blow it up? Or I assembled it anyway. And I put it right next to the, right outside the back door. And I was like, well, I'll fill up the paddling pool. It's a gorgeous day. This is a few years ago when the kids were toddlers. Filled up the paddling pool, thought nothing of it, until I tried to move it away from literally right outside the front door. And I was like, well, it lives there now. This is where the paddling pool is. We now have, it's a feature. We have a paddling pool directly, like literally, step out the back door, you're stepping in a puddle. Ridiculous. The other thing as well with the paddling pools is they're rotten in about 2 days.
1: Yeah, and they kill all the grass underneath. So you've got a square of dead grass in your lawn for about a year.
0: Cop on with your paddling pools. Aria, do you not actually have an actual pool though, do you?
4: This is Aria from Kildare, and I was just outside in the pool and tanning.
0: I'm hoping it's a paddling pool. Because if you're so notions that you've got an actual pool, Aria, then you need to jog on over to Bel Air.
1: Is Kildare the capital for outdoor pools in Ireland, is it?
0: Forget Bel Air, it's more Kildare.
1: Nice.
0: The Fresh Prince of Kildare! Guys, come on! Jesus, lads! I mean, come on, we don't even have the flippin' sound effect on ready to go around. That's not even the right sound effect for the love of Mike! Come on, guys! The Fresh Prince of Kildare! Yeah. Ash, it's too late now. How's my sweat patches, actually, for the day that's in it as well? You know someone is a good pal if they check your sweat patches for you. You know, it's a test of true friendship. If a friend will tell you the extent of your sweat patches. Because, you know, some sweat patches are just mental. Some of your sweat patches are only in your head.
1: Well, you think you've got sweat patches, but you don't have sweat patches.
0: Isn't this the thing?
1: Because the sweat you're feeling hasn't quite been enough to stain your fabric. Yeah, very true, Rick.
0: Because I was wearing a backpack on the way in on the bike, and then I thought, geez, I'm ruined with the sweat patches. I thought, who can I ask? I'll ask my pal. I'll ask JP. dude, can you spot me a sweat patch?
1: I'll do you that solid, Jet.
0: How am I looking sweat patch wise on the rear?
1: Pretty good. It's mostly lower down. It's smallish. It looks like one of those ink blot tests. I would say it looks like a small bat.
0: What do you...
1: I see a small bat. What does that mean?
0: I see a crap DJ on your, in the sweat stain of your back. I see Boston by Ella Lefty in the sweat stain of your back. I know, only good DJs play Boston by Lefty or Lofty, is it?
1: Stella Lefty, yeah.
0: Good stuff, guys. Your friend gestures on a hot day. 0874-100-102. The friend that will spot your sweat patch for you and say, yeah, you're definitely too sweaty. You're going to need to put on a jumper or change your t-shirt. The friend that will give you a lick of the rice cream. Now, ooh, I know you, JP wouldn't do that.
1: That's crossing a line there now.
0: See, because JP's germy, but yeah. I'm easy. I'm like, you want a lick of my ice cream? I'll let you lick my ice cream. JP's very germy though.
1: Would you? That's the sort of thing you'd let your partner do, but your friend, you'd let me lick your ice cream.
0: Yeah, whatever. I don't care anymore.
1: Right.
0: Like, you're not going to give me anything, and I'm not going to give you anything.
1: Could I suck your calipo?
0: Excuse me?
1: You heard the question.
0: Oh, my God. Oh, smallies.
1: Don't deflect. Don't deflect. Now you're just deflecting.
0: We've got the little ones listening in the back. Your man asking for a suck at the calipo.
1: Small ears, guys.
0: Guys, little ears, do better. My young ones after falling out of the maxi cozy in the back. She should have been strapped in, you dope. Yeah, I would. I'd let you suck me calipo. Would you let me have the dribbly bit at the end of your calipo?
1: It's calip. If I wasn't having it, you could have it.
0: I know it's calipo. We're only trying to annoy you.
1: Would you put sunscreen on my back if I asked?
0: That's the test, isn't it?
1: Now we've reached it, huh?
0: Because he's all furry on his back. You are, though.
1: You're going to need extra SPF there, pal. Yeah.
0: It's like attic insulation up on his back there, trying to get the SPF on there. Yeah, I would, yeah, if you needed me, because I'm your friend. I'd do it for you. I'm all about love on a day like today, because a lot of people are very angry, a lot of people are very head up, a lot of people shouting out the windows in traffic. A lot of people are very stupid as well, it has to be said. Maybe people are just ticker in warm weather, like not indicating and just veering all over the road or whatever. Just be more kind. Be more thoughtful, be more loving to one another. And for the day that's in it, just cop on, yeah? Would you let me have a drink of your water?
1: Oh, would you? On a hot day, it's important to keep hydrated. I'm going to let you drink that. No backwash, please.
0: I let you drink my water, but then I will be thinking to myself about the backwash. I'd be thinking...
1: I'd give you the end of me water anyway.
0: That's different. I'd probably make a move to buy you an ice cream or buy you a water myself. Not that I don't...
1: To avoid sharing the water. All right, well, I'll take it.
0: Would you let me sit in your car with no t-shirt on?
1: Oh, definitely not.
0: I said I didn't think so.
1: No chance.
0: I didn't think so.
1: No way. No how.
0: I think that's fair. Your friend challenges on a hot day. 0874-100-102.
1: Would you blow on me if I was too hot?
0: I wouldn't blow on you, no. I'd fan you, like. I'd do that, like.
1: I'd take it.
0: I'm sure you would. You'd love it.
1: Jeez, our friendship's unbreakable, really, isn't it?
0: We're rock solid, lads. Yeah. We are rock solid. You're sitting there jealous listening to this. Because me and him, we've got something special going on. 0874-100-102. If you want to challenge us, friend warm weather-wise. Now it's Justin at Today FM. I got the

0: fast on the bike. Teddy swims, and indeed he does. Today FM. This is the radio station playing the music you love. Yeah, Teddy swims. In the triathlon, his best performance is in the swimming. And then after that, then he's surprisingly quick on his feet. So the running is okay, but the bike always lets him down. This is Today FM. It's the day before Friday, actually. It's Thursday. I want to write that down. And it's the 25th. Started watching House of the Dragon last night.
1: New series?
0: Yeah, series 3 started. Was it last weekend or the weekend before? And I was like, oh, geez, I'll give that a watch. And I watched about 90 seconds of it. At a push, 90 seconds of it. House of the Dragon. It's a spin-off of the Game of Thrones. And I'm less than 2 minutes in. And I think to myself, I haven't a clue what's going on. Why do they leave it so long to bring out a new series? Because by the time the new series comes out, you're like, I have no idea where we are. I have to watch, and this is the other thing. There's a whole industry of YouTubers

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3: And whatever syrup. I would love, actually, a double dip of syrup. I'd love to take my 99, lick it, cover it, slathered in syrup and whatnot, walk away, and then come back again 5-10 minutes later and say, could you give me a... just go again. On the syrup. I just want to get the syrup. Really, a cone is just getting the syrup in me.
4: When you have your 99, do you eat all of it? And by which I mean all of it and the cone. Because I've known some psychopaths who don't eat the cone. They don't finish all of the cone. They might start the cone and then the rest are going in the bin.
3: I know people who do that.
4: And
3: there's strange people. No, I'd eat it all. And the people then that shove it down into the... shove the flake down into the wafer.
4: I do that. I do that.
3: I'm not arsed about the chocolate, but definitely I'm there. If I'm having an ice cream, I'm enjoying it, you know. Give us a lick of your 99, 0874 100 102. A true friend. Vicky says, my friend asked me if she needed to pluck her chin hairs. The sun shows up more of them from Vicky. Jeez, I didn't realise. I suppose, yeah, that would be a problem in the sunshine if your chin hairs, or indeed, you know, the one that can appear on the very end of your nose.
4: Yeah.
3: That could appear as well. Yeah, a true friend would pluck your hairs. A good plucking from a good pal. That's what you need, Vicky. Love the show.
4: Hey.
3: Kira says, friend gesture, I have a lifelong pact with my best friend that if either one of us, for whatever reason, ends up in a coma, that the other one will regularly pop by to tweeze any errant hairs. Hang on a second. You do bikini lines as well?
4: No.
3: Is it just facial? Would you facial?
4: Would they not look after that in the hospital? Would that not be a regular sort of upkeep of the care sort of situation?
3: Sometimes I look over at my beloved. Sorry, Kate, turn off. Sometimes I look over at my beloved and I think, there's one right there. And it would, I don't know, you could, like, it's sharp enough that you could throw it at a dartboard. Do you know, like these super sharp, hard ones?
4: Me dad would have one of those and I would be recruited to tweezer his nose.
3: Anyway, my friend, yeah, we're going to tweeze each other if we end up in a coma. And I'd have no bother letting her have the drip from the end of my calipo either, from Kira. Kira, that's love. That's true friendship. What about the dribbly bit at the end of your Mr. Freeze?
4: Does anyone want that? Because that's slightly warm at that stage. That's slightly warm.
3: I love that. Again, syrup. I just want syrup in me.
4: But if you've had a Mr. Freeze, your mouth is entirely slashed up by the hard plastic.
3: Amy says, would you let me sit on your lap if we were both wearing shorts? Oh, that's not bad, Amy. A true friend would let you sit on their lap if you were both wearing your legs sticking against each other. And you've put on sun cream this morning as well. So it's kind of like...
4: that's giving me flashbacks to when I was a kid and there was like 16 kids in a car all heaped up on top of each other.
3: Sure, sit up on top of each other. Yeah. Health and safety hasn't been invented yet. Eddie says, if you were camping in a two-man tent on a night like tonight, would you let him sleep in his birthday suit? From Eddie. That's a difficult one.
4: One, would I want to sleep in my birthday suit next to you?
3: Yeah, you would. And he would. And this is another thing JP would do. Well, on the occasions that we've shared a room, knowing that you're nude over there kind of weirds me out. I don't like it.
4: Would you turn around so you're facing the wall and you're not sort of potentially seeing me?
3: I wouldn't be taking any chances. I'm gouging my eyes out.
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3: No, I'd just bring a blindfold or something. But again, it's kind of like a true friend would be like, no, go ahead. If you're going to be nude over there, fine, you be nude. But I'm going to be wearing several layers. I'm going to be inside in the wardrobe. Your true friendships, challenges. 0874 100 102. And Scott says, would you lend or borrow your friend's spare swimming shorts if they were at the beach and they didn't have any? Oh, that's...
4: if they were spare, yeah.
3: Because they're clean?
4: Yeah, they're spare. So I'm not wearing them.
3: So I'm lending me your...
4: if I have an extra pair, if they're my pair that I'm currently wearing, what are we going to swap over behind a towel?
3: Yeah,
4: I'm in the sea
3: thing.
4: One minute than you're.
3: That's a stupid question,
4: Come
3: Scott.
4: On, Scott.
3: What kind of an animal has spare swimming shorts? Like, you're very organized if you've got spares.

0: Hop on, Scott. Right, down to the FM. I'll play Taylor Swift for you, a new song from her in a few minutes. And did I play Justin Timberlake already?
1: You did, yeah.
0: Oh. I think it's something between now and the end of the ad break.
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0: Taylor Swift, and I knew it. I knew you. Today FM playing the music you love. It's from the Toy Story 5. What is it? Five.
1: Yeah.
0: Is it out already?
1: Tis.
0: Did it come out last week?
1: Tid.
0: We're talking about going to see it next week. Looking forward to seeing it. But once again, I need to do a refresher and watch 4. As I understand it, Buzz and Woody went their separate ways. So I'm guessing, spoilers, but I'm guessing they're going to get back together for number 5. That's a lovely sweet song, Taylor Swift on Today FM. We're playing the music you love. Child was on earlier on, saying she was in Kildare since she had a swimming pool. Who's this lad now sending a photograph? That looks like, it looks like a sand pit, but he says it's a swimming pool. Justin, are you poolside at the moment?
2: Oh, no, yeah. Kids don't have interest in it now, so it's just me looking at an empty pool. I've been hunting for weeks to get it cleaned out.
0: Oh, it's dirty, is it? What is it? Hang on, I'm trying to work out what it is. Is it a paddling pool you made yourselves?
2: Oh, during lockdown, I got the kids to, they said, well, it used to be Vaseline there. And they pulled it up and then they said, Dad, can we make a pool? Not this ourselves.
0: Was this one of these sunken trampolines you had?
2: Yeah.
0: Oh, you're an amazing parent. My kids have been at me for years. Daddy, would you dig a hole and put a trampoline over it? I'm like, no, go, move out, leave. So you had a sunken trampoline first, and then during lockdown you just filled it, did you?
2: No, we took it up, make it deeper, because kids were getting bigger, they were hitting the bottom.
0: Yeah.
2: So they said, Dad, can we make it deeper? Okay. So they pulled it all up, and then I went, ooh, can we make a pool here? And I went, okay, that's doable. You'd have to go deeper, lad. So they went down, and with plastic spades and buckets, got down to about 6 foot, and I said, wait, that's deep enough. Stop. And then I got a tarp and put it in, and pool.
0: And is it all good now? Like, is it usable at the moment? It's empty at the moment, is it?
2: It's empty at the moment, even clean, but yeah, it's usable. We used it last year.
0: Brilliant. And do you need to put chlorine in it, or are you just chancing your arm?
2: No, we've got our own well system, so we filtrate our own
0: fresh water. Fresh
2: water.
0: Wow, amazing. Yeah. How old are the kids?
2: Oh, they're big now. 17, 18. 24.
0: Come here, but just put them on the bus up to Dublin then, yeah? And I'll tell my wife to expect them at about 6, yeah? And they can start digging.
3: Bring a shovel.
2: Yeah, they have to bring plastic shovels and buckets, because that's how they did it. They wouldn't have to use a real one.
0: Yeah, that's grand. That'll do. As long as it gets done by tomorrow evening anyway. I want to have a barbecue, have a few people over. Listen, sir, thanks for taking the call. Much obliged.
2: No, hey, mate.
0: Yeah.
2: Lovely show.
0: Hey!
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0: 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I'll play Katy Perry next.
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1: Yeah.
0: Apparently, Katy Perry performed 24 songs at her gig last night. 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
0: Okay. I'm bunched. 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
12: It's almost 3 o'clock. 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
0: Yes, this is. It's a minute past 3 o'clock for your Thursday. The sun is shining and I'm playing Mr. George Ezra for you in just a few minutes. First, let's get you up to date with your headlines. Here's Laura.
14: Warning for thunderstorms in place. Severe thunderstorms could bring heavy downpours, localised flash flooding and large hailstones over the coming hours. Met Éireann has issued a status yellow warning for thunderstorms for 6 counties in place now. Alan O'Reilly from Carlow Weather says the storms are expected to hit tonight and tomorrow.
15: Trying to forecast these thunderstorms is especially tricky, but the northwest area looks to be the highest risk at the moment. But you could see thunderstorms breaking out more widely through tonight and through tomorrow morning for a time as well.
14: A court has heard a young girl injured in a stabbing in Dublin City over 2 years ago now has lifelong, life-limiting severe disability. 52-year-old Riad Bushagar of No Fixed Address has pleaded not guilty to 8 charges relating to the alleged incident at Parnell Square on the 23rd of November 2023. 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
16: Dr. Louise Baker, a paediatrician from Temple Street Hospital, has told the jury in this trial the young girl most seriously injured in this incident was previously a healthy 5-year-old girl with a typically developing brain. She said the girl was reaching all her milestones for that age before developing a severe acquired brain injury as a result of her injuries. The court heard this was due to a lack of blood and oxygen supply to the young girl's brain for 40 minutes and the whole brain was affected. Dr. Baker said the now 7-year-old has no control over her hands, arms and legs and is non-verbal, has no independent skills and is unable to swallow safely. She said the girl needs 24-hour care, will need a wheelchair, and will have learning difficulties for the rest of her life.
14: A man accused of the murder of a woman in Galway last month has been found dead in prison. Ali Sarabi was accused of killing Masuma Jaffrey Manojan near an IPAS centre in Galway. The Irish Prison Service has confirmed the death of a person in custody at Castlereagh Prison today. The Taoiseach has pushed back on the idea of decriminalising the possession of drugs for personal use. The Oireachtas Committee on Drug Use recommended the move yesterday in a report which suggests it wouldn't lead to more people taking drugs. Simon Harris told the Dáil he is in favour of tackling drug gangs and helping people with addiction issues, but he warned of unintended consequences.
17: There's a group in the middle that we're not talking nearly enough about, and it's really annoying me. There's a group of people who aren't addicted to drugs and who aren't involved in a gang-like crime. But they're facilitating it by snorting coke, popping pills and smoking joints. And they're often in Middle Ireland.
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23: Good afternoon, I'm Stephen Doyle. The attention turns to Group E at the World Cup this evening. Whatever happens, Germany are guaranteed to top the group. They play Ecuador in New Jersey, with the South Americans needing a win to secure a path to the knockout stage. Cote d'Ivoire need just a draw against Curaçao to secure second place in the group. Curaçao can advance with the win, and both matches kick off at 9 o'clock. Arsenal have signed the Ecuadorian defender Piero Hincapié from Bayer Leverkusen on a permanent deal. The 24-year-old, who joined on loan from the German club last summer, played a key part in helping the London side to win their first Premier League title for 22 years. It's understood €40 million was the fee for the defender, who signed on a 5-year deal. Shelburne under-20s coach Lorcan Fitzgerald will be in charge of the club's SSE Airtricity men's Premier Division fixture on Saturday. The first game after the sacking of Joey O'Brien is away to Sligo Rovers. The club confirmed O'Brien's departure today despite a recent unbeaten run of 9 matches. They're currently 5th in the table and 7 points off the European places. Lauren Walsh has dropped another shot in her first round at the PGA Championship at Hazeltine. The Dubliner is 3 over par after her opening 6 holes, but is just 5 strokes off the tie leaders Jiwon Jun and Davy Weber. Leona McGuire and Stephanie Meadow are among the evening starters, going out at 20 past 7 and 20 to 8 respectively. And Shane Lowry is the only Irish golfer in the field at this year's Travellers Championship. He is 1 over par through his first 3 holes. To listen to live commentary of the League of Ireland every Friday night, download the Go Loud app now.
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14: Humid and warm this afternoon. Sunny spells in most areas. Thunderstorms in the west and northwest. Highs of 25 to 31 degrees.
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0: for the World Cup. Was that it? Stella Lefty in Boston. Today FM play the music you love. Apparently she flew into Newark.
1: Yeah.
0: Flew into Newark and then she was talking about getting the Greyhound up to a match in Boston. She got tickets.
1: Was it the Amtrak she took in the end?
0: She said she was going to get the Greyhound, but apparently it's fierce expensive and the times didn't suit her. So she was texting on the family WhatsApp.
1: Go on.
0: And she says she'd get the train instead.
1: And they've jacked the prices because of the World Cup. Is that it?
0: She says Stella's over in America on the J1.
1: Don't tell me she missed a connecting train or something, did she? She missed her stop.
0: She said in the family WhatsApp that the prices have gone nuts because of all of the football fans that are over there.
1: Price gouging.
0: And she's only trying to get up to Boston for Dunkin' Donuts. And because she loves the Dunkin' Donuts and she wants to visit, what's the college up there?
1: Harvard.
0: It's Harvard, yeah. Stella's going to be going up to visit. Now, she didn't get the points to get into Harvard.
1: You can hear it.
0: You can hear it. Yeah. What a great song, though. Stella Lefty and Boston. Fingers crossed she'll make it by the time we're on air tomorrow. Good afternoon, Ray Foley's my name. There's JP.
1: Hiya.
0: Annette Freeman's in the studio.
2: Hi. Hey.
0: Jesus, first warm, isn't it?
2: It's close when you stand near it.
0: Oh my God, it's so heavy.
2: It is. It's awful.
0: They're saying we're going to be getting thunderstorms.
2: Yeah, that'll be nice to experience.
0: Thunderstorms? Do you like thunderstorms? I remember being terrified of a thunderstorm once. When I was, I must have been about 28. Mm. And I remember being absolutely scared out of my wits at the potential of being hit by lightning or lightning coming into the house.
1: When you're outdoors, I mean, they do tell you to get indoors, don't they?
0: Yeah, and I'm tall.
1: I never know what the advice is. I can never remember. Am I supposed to stand under a tree and take shelter or not?
0: Don't stand under a tree.
2: And don't stand near a window in the house because the lightning could come
0: in.
2: Could come in through the window.
0: Come in at you.
2: Come into the bed to you.
0: Isn't that? Come into the bed. What are the top tips for health and safety in a lightning or thunderstorm? I'll look that up. Was it Caroline that was on with us before? She got one of our listeners got struck by lightning. That's not why she listens. You don't need to have been struck by lightning to listen, but it helps. Caroline Blake, enough. How are you? Never mind me. You were hit by lightning.
3: I was, and I survived.
0: You weren't outside or anything. You're inside.
3: No, I was inside in the house. And as I was putting the spoon down into the sink, the whole thing just blew up like somebody welding over the sink is the only way I could describe it. And there was like a big white flash and I could hear all this electricity buzzing and everything. It just stuck to me, shoved me back a bit on the floor and basically I'm alive to tell the tale.
0: That's incredible. You went to work today?
3: I did. I went back to work today.
0: Okay, you lunatic.
3: I know.
0: Fair play to Caroline. Just be careful in thunderstorm conditions. I've looked it up. Avoid tall conductors, or indeed anyone that's tall in the orchestra.
1: That's good stuff. Treat this seriously, please. Lives are at stake.
0: Because when he's holding up the stick in the air,
1: that'll conduct stuff. Yeah,
0: but actually, stay away from isolated tall trees, towers, or utility poles. So stay away from the trees, and then make yourself a small target. Crouch down into a ball with your feet together, head low and hands covering your ears. You're going to look like a quare yolk in the middle of Dublin City. Hang on. Crouch down into a ball. Come on, so let's try it.
2: Are we doing it?
1: Are we able to do this now?
0: My back.
1: I have to get down on the
2: crouch
1: floor.
2: Crouch down
1: do
2: into
1: I?
2: A ball.
0: Oh, into right. a ball.
2: Yeah.
0: With your feet together. Hunkers. Yeah, I remember seeing this. Yeah.
2: Put your feet together more.
0: Put your feet together. Hunker down into a ball with your feet together, head low and hands covering your ears.
1: Oh, right.
2: Oh, yeah.
0: Avoid laying flat on the ground.
1: I can't hear you. My hands are over my ears.
0: Avoid laying flat on the ground. Why? Surely lying flat on the ground would be the absolute flattest you'd be. I'm very paranoid, though. 6'2". I'd be very paranoid if I get struck by lightning.
2: Jeez, that was hard.
1: I tell you what, it's a long way back up, isn't it?
0: Feeling that.
1: I'd nearly prefer to be struck by lightning.
0: Can be arranged.
2: Oh.
0: Just be careful out there, guys. Avoid plumbing. Do not shower, bathe, or wash the dishes, as metal pipes can conduct.
2: Avoid plumbing. Like, does that mean plumbers need to?
0: Plumbers in general
2: need to be really careful.
0: Stay away from any plumbers.
2: It passes through them.
0: Or you'd have ask them to stop. John.
1: So are all plumbers on a day off then today?
0: Jerry Plumber. Who would you have as plumber in your phone?
2: Yeah, hold on a second. I do have a plumber on my phone.
0: Sorry.
1: I think it's Joe.
2: His name is Tom.
0: I think I've got Phil. Hang on.
1: I might have a couple.
0: Plumber. One second.
2: Tom.
0: Tom Plumber. Tom, you're going to need to take the day off. I've got a plumber.
2: Oh, I don't have his number. But
0: I annihilated a bathroom sink once when I was living in Cork. Mm. And Owen was the guy that came out. So I've got Owen Plumber, Cork. I've got Dom Plumber.
1: Right.
0: He's Dublin.
1: I've got Paul Plummer.
0: I've got Paul Plummer as well.
1: Is he the same lad?
0: We've both got this. We've just done plumber snap.
2: I don't have any plumber's name in me.
0: We've just had a plumber match.
1: I've got more electricians. I got Joe the electrician and I got Robbie electrician.
0: I've got Mark Plummer as well. Hang on, electrician.
2: I have an electrician and I have his number, but there's no name behind it. Does that count?
0: I've got Derek electrician. I've got Patrick electrician. I've got Ken electrician.
2: Just pick one, Ray.
1: Yeah, make up your mind. Usually you find a good one.
0: I like to spread the love among my electricians. I like to give a little bit of attention to Derek and a little bit of attention
2: to Monica.
0: No, my electrician is Patrick. Yeah, generally. There's Damien as well. Builder, next. Oh, hang on. What about Tyler? Will we have a Tyler?
1: I don't think I've got a Tyler in my phone.
0: Got Tyler Paul.
1: I've got Bonnie.
2: Good one. Don't have any Tylers.
1: Shut your face, Foley.
0: What have you got? Do you have anyone? This is because your husband has all the contacts in his phone.
2: That's true. If I need a contact for any tradesman, I just...
0: Ask your husband.
2: Ask my husband.
0: Raymond, sort it out. Tyler. What else? Carpenter? Builder. Hang on. Builder, B-U-A. I've got Jim Builder, PJ Builder, and Remy Builder. French.
1: A lot.
0: Remy's French.
2: Remy
0: did a great job on a door for us. A wall and a door kind of situation. Remy, lovely fella.
2: I'd say he'd charge premium though.
0: He was very reasonable and he went out of his way. He actually found a door. He was brilliant, Remy. I highly recommend.
2: A magic door.
0: He found a magic door and behind the magic door was... Bosco in the zoo. He was just back from the potato factory. Remy found a door for us. He was putting in a door and I'll have to go and buy a door. And then a week before he was due to come out and put in the door, he says, I'm not going to try a French accent, but he says, I'm walking past a skip here and there's a door in it that you could use. It'll be perfect for your door.
2: Mm.
0: He said, will I take the thing out of the door, out of the skip? And I said, "Jesus, Remy, do." And he did. He took a door out of a skip from me.
2: Most of my house is patched together with stuff from skips.
0: Stuff from skips. And that's fine.
1: All of this is basically to say, guys, if you are in an area of Ireland that might be subject to thunderstorms today, just be safe. Sean is in Stradbally, Ray, or Stradbally. He says, Ray, I grew up in London in the 70s of Irish parents. My mum would make us sit on the stairs away from windows and tell us God was moving his furniture during thunderstorms.
0: That's very innocent,
2: isn't it?
0: That's
2: lovely.
0: That's a lovely memory to have. In thunderstorms, I play Entrance and Set You Free for my children.
1: Of course you do.
0: They have a memory then of that then forever. Have a listen. Entrance and Set You Free.
2: I know it.
0: Other songs that would fit the mould. Thunderstruck?
2: Yeah, that came to my mind.
0: AC/DC. What about the Thunder Rolls from Garth Brooks?
1: I was trying to remember which one it was. And it's got the name.
0: What a song. Do I have that?
1: Of course you do.
0: I gotta have it. Thunder Rolls. Thunder Rolls. Garth. Is Garth playing? Jesus, everyone is playing this summer. Katy Perry was playing Malahide Castle last night.
2: Yep.
0: With Justin Trudeau, not Timberlake. I presume Trudeau's still around. Is he still on the scene?
1: Yeah, he is, yeah.
0: We've got Capaldi this weekend.
1: Lewis, that's right, yeah.
0: And Capaldi has also confirmed he's going to be doing an Electric Picnic.
2: Seen that.
0: And then we've got, who else have we got this weekend?
2: Robin was on last night.
4: She was.
2: C-Mac joined her on stage.
0: Robin. Like Batman and Robin.
4: Yeah.
0: And C-Mac was performing as well. No sign of Garth, though.
1: You were talking about tradespeople there, Ray. Connor was in touch. Says, I had a Tyler called Stephen once.
0: Oh, brilliant.
1: Dude looked like a lady.
0: The glimpse.
1: Yeah, scarves. A lot of scarves. Thanks,
0: Connor. 3:30 in the morning. Can I play that?
1: That's such a good song. I think you should play that now.
0: Okay, I'm going to play Garth then.
1: It's a song about infidelity.
0: All right, I'm playing Garth Brooks.
2: God bless your memory, JP.
0: We'll come back after Garth to the FM.
1: What time is it? Garth, what time is it?
5: 3:30 in the morning.
0: Which is earlier than that. 20 past 3 in the afternoon.

0: done. Finished. It's lashing now. It's coming down. It's bucketing down, Garth. Raining cats and dogs, so it is.
1: Garth with the electric guitar out in the thunderstorm. He's crazy.
0: You're some idiot, Garth.
1: You'd want to get your head checked.
0: Garth, don't be reaching up there like that. The lightning will strike you and you'll be fried. Today FM, we're playing the music you love. Ireland, good afternoon. Garth Brooks and the Thunder Rolls. Apropos of nothing, purely because thunderstorms are expected. Some heavy thunderstorms are expected across the nation as a result of the very heavy, humid weather.
2: When?
0: This evening.
2: Really?
0: I think so, yeah.
2: We only got the paddling pool out.
0: Well, you have to say, well, it'll be filled by the time you get home this evening.
2: Fair enough.
0: I put
2: a bit of sheet over it, though, to stop, like, I don't know, stuff going into it, like, you know.
0: Your children.
2: Bird poo or something. No, I don't leave my children home alone.
0: What? You put a fitted sheet over your paddling pool?
2: Yeah. It's tiny. We only got it yesterday. Mm. Well, we got it the day before and then we had to get something to blow up the paddling pool. Then we didn't have a hose to fill.
0: Did your husband not blow up the paddling pool, no?
2: No, we need to get a pump. He doesn't have that much air in his lungs. And then we needed to fill it up. So we needed to get a hose. And then we started filling it last night and then we're like, right, everyone, it's time to go to bed. And then this morning, it's about that much water in it. A little bit of water in it.
0: Did it leak?
2: No, it just wasn't full. I just didn't fill it.
0: Okay.
2: So then I said, right, what am I going to do to stop, I don't know, seagulls pooing in it? And I said, I just put a fitted sheet over it.
0: Have you seen that thing on Instagram and TikTok where people are putting bin liners, black bin bags, over the top of it? Did you see this?
2: No.
0: Over the top of your paddling pool in the sunshine. And what it does then is it heats up the water.
2: Ooh.
0: Underneath, because the black plastic attracts the heat.
2: Should have done that.
0: You should have done that rather than a fitted sheet.
2: I'll go home now.
0: Covered in seagull poo. I got done by a seagull on the way home the day before yesterday.
1: It's good luck that.
0: It wasn't much luck for me. I was absolutely destroyed. It was like he had a vendetta against me. I got a double tap. I got one back here and I got one on my along my wrist and the back of my hand.
1: He carpet bombed you.
0: He took what? He must be an FM 104 listener.
1: It's
0: hardly two of them.
2: It's because you're so tall.
0: Yeah.
1: Last time I got pooed on by a bird was in Amsterdam.
0: All right, very good. I'm going to have to take an break.
1: No, it's true.
0: I'm going to. Okay,
1: a Dutch
0: listen,
1: bird.
0: No, listen. I look at Smallies.
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0: Look at it. People go to Amsterdam for
1: it's
0: all
1: the Wild West over there.
0: it's all regulated. Whatever you're into. 0874-100-102 for your text correspondence. Paul says, I'm going to see Garth Brooks in London at the weekend. Garth is performing in London
1: Amazing.
0: This weekend.
2: High Park, yeah.
0: Charlie says, I've only been waiting 5 years for you to play a Garth Brooks song. This is ridiculous from Charlie. Love the show. Hey Charlie. I play Garth a bit more frequently than that, don't I?
1: Yeah.
0: I'd love to play Papa Loved Mama as well. Great song. Call him Baton Rouge. Absolutely love that. And of course, the obvious Friends in Low Places. And Owen says, the Croke Park residents will be on now. Good man yourself, Ray. Polk and the Bear, they'll be given out again. Ridiculous carry on. Love the show.
1: Hey. Very nice.
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0: and your thunder songs, your thunderstorm songs, or indeed your heatwave songs. I was playing Martha Reeves earlier on. Heatwave! There's Wiley in Heatwave as well, but I... Wiley cancelled.
1: He was in a spot of bother there recently. Yeah. If I throw
0: five in. No, sorry, Wiley, you're out. Great song. Could somebody uncancellable just go and cover songs that artists who have been cancelled originally recorded?
2: Great idea. Actually,
0: that'd be good. Yeah. It'd be very handy for us. And then Entrance and Set You Free for the Thunder song, which I really do enjoy. JP, Can I stick on Entrance, Set You Free?
1: Only the long version.
0: I'll do that in a few minutes then, stick around. Anthem worth watching this weekend, 0874 100 102. Well, The Bear's the big one, actually. The Bear, is it season 5? Of The Bear is on Disney Plus, streaming on Disney Plus this weekend.
2: Most of the new stuff I watch tends to be in the cinema. So recently I saw Backrooms, great movie.
0: That's not streaming, though. Season 5, 26th of June. That's tomorrow. The Bear, season 5. Billie Eilish, no interest. Avatar, Fire and Ash, the third of the Avatar films, streaming. And Larry David has done a thing for HBO, a sketch thing called Life, Larry, and the Pursuit of Unhappiness. It's, if you've seen the trailer for it, it's, you know, Curb Your Enthusiasm?
2: Yeah.
0: It's him in sort of historical famous moments in American history. It's more of an American thing, but I suppose if you like Larry David, if you're into that sort of thing, it might be for you. Supergirl's then in the cinemas. Did you watch Superman, the reboot?
2: I did not.
0: His cousin shows up in the middle of it.
2: Superman's cousin, gotcha, yeah.
0: She's called Supergirl.
2: And that's handy.
0: She minds the dog.
2: Bit weird that their first names are the same, not necessarily the surname.
0: Super.
2: Yeah.
0: I think it's a cultural thing.
2: on Krypton.
0: They're not local.
2: Or where the hell he's
0: they're
2: from.
0: They're not local.
2: Right.
0: They're not from around here.
2: Gotcha.
0: So there's Supergirl and Superman.
2: Super value.
0: I wonder, is there a tie-in there that they do their shopping in the super value? And they insist on eating Super Queen sausages, which of course you can get in Super Value. Anyway, that's going to be in cinemas, and they're saying it's not as good as the Superman film, but still pretty good and worth watching. And I'm going to be attempting to watch The House of the Dragon, which of course stars that actor who plays the role of Supergirl. She starred in the first series as a younger one of the queens.
2: There's an endangered dog in the plot line for Supergirl, so if you're a bit triggered around endangered dogs, beware before you go and see it.
0: You haven't seen the Superman film, no?
2: No.
0: Don't get me wrong, it's good.
2: Oh.
0: But, lads, the Superman film that they brought out last
2: year... People feel very strongly about Superman, by the way.
0: It's very good, don't get me wrong. But they lean heavily on that dog. Like... The first scene of the film involves the dog, and it's like, oh, geez, that dog is brilliant. And then for the entire rest of the film, every time they were like, geez, what do we do next? And he'd say, we'll just bring back the dog.
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0: The dog shows up every time they're looking for something. Well, lads, we need to do something cool. Bring on the dog. Of course, all dogs are super. In your face, cat people. Stay on Today FM. I'll play Entrance and Set You Free in a couple of minutes, right?
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0: Benson Boone, sorry, I'm here for someone else. This is Today FM. We're playing the music you love for Thursday afternoon. They were saying that we were going to reach, we were going to smash the top temperatures records for, and today was the day it was expected to be the hottest it has ever been in Ireland. And the prediction was it was most likely to be in the West. Has that occurred yet?
1: 140 years ago in Kilkenny, they set a record of 33.3 degrees. No, they have not. 32 is the highest.
0: So a yes or no would have done the trick. I mean, just
2: no.

0: News.
1: So I'll give you a news story and then you give me a song and I play this. If it's good enough, I play the song that ties in with the story. It's radio.
2: Gotcha.
1: A pollen bomb is in the news.
2: Oh yeah.
1: A pollen bomb. Hasn't it been hay fever season for like 12 years now? Just, it'll never go away. Met Aaron is warned of a pollen bomb set to grip the nation in the coming days as an expert shared how an increased count can affect sleep. The pollen count is ridiculous. Absolutely ridiculous situation at the moment. Pollen bomb is expected, and this is as a result of the Ireland is lovely, beautiful, covered in grass.
2: Love the place, yeah.
1: But that's the problem.
2: Oh.
1: The grass is the problem. It's like Mark Wahlberg with the plants and the pollen, and the plants are coming for you. Basically, we've got so much grass, we've got so much trees, that we in this country have an extended pollen season reaching absolutely astronomical numbers in terms of the pollen count, and they've called it a pollen bomb in a fashion that isn't in any way dramatic at all.
2: It's a little bit alarmist, you'd have to say, wouldn't you?
1: Well, I'm paying attention now. I wasn't for the last, like I said, 12 years, rubbing me eyes and blowing me nose. Snotty noses, runny eyes and pollen bombs. 0874 100102. A song that'll tie in with your pollen bomb.
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1: I'll play it in a few minutes. 0874 100102 for your suggestions. I've got Olivia Rodrigo on the way in a few minutes. One Direction coming up as well.
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18: 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Playing Olivia Rodrigo in a few minutes and One Direction just ahead. 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
19: Status orange thunderstorm warning is in place. Severe thunderstorms could bring heavy downpours, localised flash flooding and large hailstones over the coming hours. A status orange weather warning for thunderstorms for Cork, Kerry and Waterford is now in place until 7 this evening, while there's a yellow warning for Donegal and all of Connacht until tomorrow. Alan O'Reilly is from Carlow Weather.
20: Trying to forecast these thunderstorms is especially tricky, but the northwest area looks to be the highest risk at the moment, but you could see thunderstorms breaking out more widely through tonight and through tomorrow morning for a time as well.
19: A court has heard a young girl injured in a stabbing in Dublin City over 2 years ago now has a lifelong, life-limiting severe disability. 52-year-old Riad Bushagar of no fixed address has pleaded not guilty to 8 charges relating to the alleged incident at Parnell Square on the 23rd of November 2023. 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
21: Dr. Louise Baker, a paediatrician from Temple Street Hospital, has told the jury in this trial. The young girl most seriously injured in this incident was previously a healthy 5-year-old girl with a typically developing brain. She said the girl was reaching all her milestones for that age before developing a severe acquired brain injury as a result of her injuries. The court heard this was due to a lack of blood and oxygen supply to the young girl's brain for 40 minutes and the whole brain was affected. Dr. Baker said the now 7-year-old has no control over her hands, arms and legs and is non-verbal, has no independent skills and is unable to swallow safely. She said the girl needs 24-hour care, will need a wheelchair and will have learning difficulties for the rest of her life.
19: More than 10,000 people are missing and 164 have been confirmed dead after back-to-back earthquakes hit Venezuela. The quakes, with magnitudes of 7.2 and 7.5, were just a minute apart. The Thánaiste has pushed back against the idea of decriminalising the possession of drugs for personal use. The Oireachtas Committee on Drug Use recommended the move yesterday in a report which suggests it wouldn't lead to more people taking drugs. Simon Harris told The Dáil he's in favour of tackling drug gangs and helping people with addiction, but he warned of unintended consequences.
22: There's a group in the middle that we're not talking nearly enough about, and it's really annoying me. There's a group of people who aren't addicted to drugs and who aren't involved in a gangland crime, but they're facilitating it by snorting coke, popping pills and smoking joints. They're often in Middle Ireland.
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25: Good afternoon, I'm Stephen Doyle. Well, whatever happens in Group E tonight, Germany are guaranteed to top the group. They'll play Ecuador in New Jersey, with the South Americans needing to win to advance to the knockout stage. Cote d'Ivoire need just a draw against Curaçao to secure second place in the group, while Curaçao need a win. Both matches kick off at 9 o'clock. Arsenal have signed the Ecuadorian defender Piero Incapié from Bayer Leverkusen on a permanent deal. The 24-year-old, who joined on loan from the German club last summer, helped Arsenal to win the Premier League title for the first time in 22 years. 5 years. It's understood his fee is 40 million euro and he has signed a 5-year deal. Shelburne under-20s coach Lorcan Fitzgerald will be in charge of the club's SSE Airtricity men's Premier Division fixture on Saturday. It's the first game after the sacking of Joey O'Brien and it's away to Sligo Rovers. Lauren Walsh is back up to 2 over par at the PGA Championship at Hazeltine. The Dubliner has started the back nine and is just 4 strokes off the 6 players tied for the 2 under par lead. Leona McGuire and Stephanie Meadow go out later. And Shane Larry's up to level par through 8 holes on day 1 of the Travellers Championship. There's a 2-way tie for the lead there on 3 under. To listen to live League of Ireland commentary every Friday night, download the Go Loud app now.
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19: Humid and warm this afternoon. Sunny spells in most areas. Thunderstorms in the west and northwest. Highs of 25 to 31 degrees.
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0: Rob Dead, Today FM. We're playing the music you love. Ireland, good afternoon. Yeah, streaming this weekend. What did we say? Oh, The Bear. The Bear's the big one. There's a bridging episode of The Bear, like an hour-long standalone prequel sort of thing that we have yet to watch ourselves in our house. Something to look forward to as well. It's the... You haven't watched any of it, JP, have you?
1: No.
0: Yeah, I'm not going to ruin any of it. But basically, it's ancient history of the story.
1: Ah, gotcha.
0: Prequel.
1: I hear you.
0: Jamie Lee Curtis is brilliant in it as well. And a Series 5, Season 5, as they call it, is on Disney Plus. This, is the whole thing? Probably not, actually. Probably week by week. It's what the way they're doing those things these days. Oh, no, hang on. No, it'll be the whole lot, I'd say. Yeah. And then it's all over. They said they're not making any more. Ridiculous. Also, Supergirl is the film in the cinema. 0874 100 102. So it's the... This is going to be a sort of a sequel or a spin-off from the Supergirl or Superman film that came out last year. Are you with me?
1: I'm with you.
0: Niamh is over there, Niamh.
2: I saw a trailer for the Supergirl film somewhere. Mm. Wasn't really that impressed.
0: Oh.
2: The original Supergirl film was epic.
0: Yes, it was. I was in love with the original Supergirl.
1: Okay.
0: I guess it was the 80s, was it?
1: It was, 1984, I believe, yeah.
0: So I was 4 when it came out.
1: Wow.
0: I probably saw it after that. I was totally in love, head over heels in love with the woman who played Supergirl. Also, who else did I fall in love with from the films? Adventures in Babysitting.
1: Oh, right.
0: Was it Elizabeth Shue?
1: Oh, yeah, but she was in Karate Kid as well, you know?
0: Unbelievable. And she showed up in The Boys then later on as well. Like, proper fall. I mean, as a child. I like falling in love as a child with Supergirl.
2: With who was in it?
0: It was either Peter O'Toole or the other book.
2: That guy, Peter O'Toole.
0: Yes.
2: Was it Faye Dunaway?
0: Yeah, she was the baddie.
2: And that English guy, I can't remember his name. But that film was brilliant.
0: Yeah.
2: So not really too I'm not going to be going to see the reboot, sorry guys. Oh, love the show.
0: Hey, Jesus, Niamh, don't feel like you have to do us any favours. We didn't produce it or anything. Newsbusters time. Newsbusters today. There's a pollen bomb on the way, lads. Do you know, it doesn't rain but it pours pollen. There's a pollen bomb. It's described as a massive influx, a peaking of the pollen season, because we've got too much grass around here.
1: How do you diffuse a pollen bomb?
0: You cut the green wire. Do you?
1: That's very good now. I was just going to say antihistamines, but sure, listen.
0: Is that the answer?
1: I have no idea.
0: Cut the green wire.
1: It's an answer.
0: Pollen bomb incoming, lads. Pollen bomb warning in full effect. What song should we play? If we were proper DJs, we'd be able to come up with the song ourselves. 0874 100 102. What do you got, JP?
1: Owens in Harold's Cross in Dublin. He says, Summertime Sadness by Lana Del Rey.
0: Oh, because you're sad in the summertime, yep. Because you're coughing and crying. I got that summertime. Not bad. 0874 100 102. What else you got?
1: Nicola says, lads, you played the winning song already. George Ezra, Green Green Grass.
0: Oh, I did play it already. Green green grass, blue blue sky. You better. Yeah, not bad.
1: Sinead's over there with a runny nose. She says, Born to Run, Springsteen.
0: Ah, oh, you got runny eyes and a runny nose. You're snot. You're mostly snot. Snotty Sinead is what they call you. Baby, we were born to run. All dribbling down your...
1: Oh, you're a disgrace.
0: So dirty, it's so runny that it's on your tongue.
1: Jesus. On a similar theme,
0: my young fella, my 11 year old can pick his nose with his tongue.
1: So he's either got a very long nose or a very long tongue.
0: Little column A.
1: Right, okay.
0: Jeez. Ridiculous, carry on.
1: Okay, yeah, yeah. Tony says, Dry Your Eyes, Mate by your man, The Streets.
0: Oh, Mike Skinner.
1: Yeah. Dry your
0: eyes, mate. Haven't heard this in a million years.

0: in the sea.
1: Ridiculous. There was one super obvious one. Was it the Divine Comedy or something there?
2: There was the Pop Singer's Fear of the Pollen Count by Divine Comedy, yes.
1: The Pop Singer's Fear of the Pollen Count. But that's a little too on the nose.
2: It's on the nose, guys.
1: It's just a little too
2: on
1: the nose.
2: It's on your runny nose over there.
1: Do you have a winner?
2: David is our winner today.
1: Well done,
3: 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Newsbusters time.
1: Well done, Dave. This, you know what? Not only is it perfect for the story, but perfect for the sunshine day that's in it.

0: Shaboozy and a Bar Song, Today FM, playing the music you love. That is the show, done and dusted for another thrilling edition. Thank you, genuinely, thank you so much for listening. If you're listening by the pool or out the back garden or on the beach this afternoon, thanks for sticking on Today FM. Actually, speaking of beaches, there's so much we didn't get to do on today's show, yeah. No. We didn't get to do resting beach face, where we warn beachgoers never to fall asleep in the sunshine, or you could end up with very sunburned face.
1: You could do, yeah.
0: In resting beach face. We didn't get to do 99 problems, but a beach ain't one. Where 99 problems rapper Jay-Z tells us that he lives in Malibu, so getting to the beach, it really isn't a problem for him. Himself and Beyonce would like to have a picnic and build some sandcastles. 99 problems, but a beach ain't one. This was access and proximity. And we didn't get to do Snack My Beach Up. Snack My Beach Up, where we launch our new food truck serving up snacks to beachgoers. It's called Snack My Beach Up. We'll get to that tomorrow. Stand by for the last word. Have a lovely evening. And we'll talk to you tomorrow from 2.
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1: High temperature warnings for Ireland extended. The heat wave continues to grip Europe. Laura Marlow will tell us what it's like living in Paris. Cathal Nolan from Ireland's Weather Channel will update us on what is pending for us. And given that we're dealing with that, we'll also have the last word on the environment. Sive O'Neill filling in tonight for John Gibbons. We're going to be hearing about further increases in food prices been expected throughout the year. That's from the ESRI. Why there's no silver bullet to fix the M50. We'll have Brian Coffey from Trinity College with us and Aidan Farrelly of the Social Democrats. The Labour Party has an idea to ensure religious orders pay their redress bills. €750 million outstanding at present. We'll be talking to Ivana Bacik later. Andy O'Donoghue in Tech Thursday will be telling us the best times in the year to buy particular items of tech. Ian Guider will be telling us about the increase in tourism figures in the month of May and also about a major new concert venue for the Dublin Docklands, bigger even than the Three Arena. We have movies as well, and we'll also be getting the latest update on the trial of Riyad Boushakar.
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1: FM. So it's a packed programme between now and 7 o'clock. To kick it all off, here's the news headlines with Laura Donnelly.
14: Thanks, Matt. Nine counties could see severe thunderstorms developing in the coming hours. A status orange weather warning is in place for Cork, Kerry and Waterford, with a yellow alert for Donegal and Connacht. The National Emergency Coordination Group is urging people to move indoors immediately if they hear thunder. A court has heard a young girl injured in a stabbing in Dublin City over 2 years ago now has lifelong, life-limiting severe disability. 52-year-old Riyad Boushakar of no fixed address has pleaded not guilty to 8 charges relating to the alleged incident at Parnell Square on the 23rd of November 2023. And more than 10,000 people are missing and 164 have been confirmed dead after back-to-back earthquakes in Venezuela. The quakes with magnitudes of 7.2 and 7.5 were just a minute apart. Those are the headlines, Matt. I'll have more in the 5 at 5.
1: Thank you very much for that, Laura. 087-4100-102 gives you the last word by text or by WhatsApp. So we're going to our continuing coverage of the trial of Riyad Boushakar, who of course stands accused of multiple issues relating to an attack in Dublin.

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3: Protect the children. Riyad Bushikr has pleaded not guilty in relation to causing her serious harm. And also the second girl that he is accused of trying to murder, that blood sample was a match for her. Another sample near the tip of the blade contained DNA from both the most seriously injured girl and again Ms. Flynn. Dr. O'Dowd also examined the handle of the knife. There was no blood staining on that, but Mr. Bushikr's DNA was found on the underside of it.
4: The witness also analysed the clothes that Riyad Bushikr was wearing that day. What were her findings in relation to those?
3: Yeah, she was given several items of clothing, including his black jacket, a grey top, jeans and black vest. She found blood staining on all of the above. DNA recovered from the stains matched Riyad Bushikr himself. There was some damage to the clothing, which she said was and accepted that was consistent with medical intervention following his injuries. She was cross-examined, and under cross-examination, she confirmed there were no DNA matches on the knife for the boy that Riyad Bushikr is accused of trying to murder, or the three alleged victims in the assault causing harm charges that he is also facing.
4: The next witness who was called today gave evidence in relation to the injuries suffered by Leanne Flynn, the childcare worker who was stabbed while trying to protect the children. What did the jurors hear about those injuries?
3: Yeah, this was Professor Anne Branigan, a consultant at the Mater Hospital. She described Leanne Flynn as a major trauma patient. She said that she arrived at the hospital that day suffering profound blood loss. She had a major stab wound on her lower back. Her blood pressure was very, very low. And on arrival, she said that one of her lungs had collapsed. A chest drain was inserted to assist with that. She was intubated. She was sent for a scan. She underwent emergency surgery. Professor Branigan said she made the decision to remove Ms. Flynn's spleen, describing that as a life-saving decision. If it hadn't been removed, she said she could have gone into cardiac arrest. She then outlined Leanne Flynn's prolonged recovery. She was admitted to the hospital's intensive care unit. She had to be fed for a time through a tube. She was constantly reviewed by infectious disease specialists because without her spleen, this witness said that she was at a much higher risk of picking up certain infections. She remained in hospital until the 20th of December 2023, which by coincidence was the same day that Riyad Bushikr was discharged from the same hospital and subsequently arrested. Professor Branigan explained how Leanne Flynn now faces lifelong consequences. She needs ongoing antibiotics and vaccinations. She said that she has an increased risk of blood clots and hernia. She needs a medical alert bracelet. She must take additional precautions when traveling because she said that without a spleen, travel can expose her to diseases not common at home. So that's a risk. Leanne Flynn was in court for this evidence today. She was called previously as a prosecution witness to give her account of what happened to her on that afternoon in November of 2023. And as I say, Mr. Bushikr has pleaded not guilty to a charge of causing her serious harm.
4: I should have mentioned at the outset some of the content of this report might be distressing to people hearing details of the violence which happened. The jurors also heard evidence about the medical care given to the most seriously injured girl, the five-year-old, and the prognosis for her going forward. What can you tell us about that evidence?
3: Yeah, and I'm glad you've given that warning, Matt, because this evidence was and could be distressing for some listeners hearing this today. We heard from two medical experts in relation to that girl's medical care and her ongoing needs and treatment. Both are consultant paediatricians who specialise in the area of neurodisability. Dr. Aoife Mahony was first up. She said that she became involved in the girl's care in January of last year to assess her long-term needs and prognosis. She described her as suffering from a severe acquired brain injury, dystonia, spasticity and profound motor impairment. She explained, in relation to dystonia, she explained that causes involuntary muscle contractions. It's essentially when the body can't understand how your muscles move. And she said that the girl has difficulties with motion. In terms of progress, she said her head control has improved. She can sit briefly, but she remains wheelchair dependent. She also requires hoisting. She can't stand. She can't walk. She has limited hand use. She communicates by blinking.

0: to yes, no questions. She said that she is fully dependent on carers. She's fed through a tube because she can't swallow safely. And in terms of her prognosis, the court was told by this witness that she will require lifelong support. She will never be able to live independently. And there is also a risk of future complications, including scoliosis. The final witness called then was a Dr. Louise Baker, who had been involved in the girl's care since shortly after the stabbing incident. She described her as a previously healthy five-year-old girl who was reaching all of the relevant milestones up to that point. She described the treatment she received in hospital, including emergency surgery to repair an injury to her heart. She described several seizures, severe seizures developing within the first 24 hours due to the lack of blood and oxygen supplies to her brain while she was in cardiac arrest. Dr. Baker said that her whole brain was affected. She required repeated ICU admissions. And in terms of her prognosis, she echoed a lot of what the previous witness said in terms of no independent mobility. She can't communicate verbally. She can't swallow safely. She needs PEG feeding. She requires 24-hour care. And she said that she's at risk of further complications as she gets older and grows. She described her condition as a severe disability, lifelong and life-limiting.
1: Is that it now in terms of the prosecution's case? And if so, what happens next?
0: Well, the jury was told that the prosecution has now called its final witnesses, but the prosecution hasn't formally closed its case yet. There will be some legal argument held in the absence of the jury tomorrow. So they'll be back on Monday. And at that point, then the prosecution may be in a position to formally close its case. And once that happens, then the defence will be given an opportunity to go into evidence. As I'm at pains to say throughout this trial and other trials, they're under no obligation to do so. It's obviously up to the prosecution to prove its case beyond a reasonable doubt. So if the defence goes into evidence on Monday, that's what the jury will be presented with. If not, then we'll have closing speeches. So we are entering now the final phases of this trial.
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4: Dublin's M50 northbound is busy between junction 12 Firhouse and a breakdown before junction 7 Lucan. The M50 southbound is backed up between the M1 interchange and junction 5 Finglas, with reports of a breakdown on the junction 6 Blanchardstown off slip. There are also reports of a breakdown in Limerick on the M20 southbound in the right lane after junction 4 Patrickswell, and there's congestion in Cork on the M25 eastbound approaching Castlemartre. Mark Hogan, Seven Travel.
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5: How's it going? 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Five of those coming in this tournament alone. Breathing down his neck is French superstar Kylian Mbappe, who has 16 World Cup goals and 4 so far in this competition. What a golden boot race this is turning into. And we're only 2 games in. Will someone please, please check in on the poor defenders?
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1: I obviously never have reason to be on the M50 on a weekday, but as it happens, last weekend I was between junctions 9 and 11, both on Saturday and Sunday, around about the 3 o'clock mark, and I just couldn't get over just how much traffic was going in both directions at that time of day. We have a congested M50. I think the highest ever reported, this day last year, we had about 187,000 vehicles travelled on the stretches between Junction 6 and Junction 5. We have Aidan Farrelly of the Social Democrats, the spokesperson on transport, Kildare North TD, with us. We also have Professor Brian Caulfield, professor in transportation at Trinity College Dublin. Brian, we have spoken to you about the M50 congestion before. You have been doing research into it, and what sort of findings are you getting now as to what sort of solutions people are putting forward?
16: So, yeah, we did a study or a survey on the M50, and we had 2,000 users of the M50 respond. And the solutions that people are putting forward mainly centering around public transport. The majority of people, the option that had the highest preference was that we invest more in public transport to try and alleviate the congestion. The second highest preference option was that we introduce bus-based park and ride at sites around the M50. Those were the two biggest solutions. Then when you go a little bit further from that, the third option was better motorway management to reduce kind of the impacts of collisions that may happen. And then it kind of goes further down. The fourth option was more adjacent roads to, I suppose, alleviate the congestion. And then the options that weren't very popular, one of the options was introducing new tolls on the M50, wasn't very popular. The majority of respondents said they had enough information on the real-time traffic conditions, because I suppose, as you were just saying there, it's always bad. More information is not going to help them.
1: The various suggestions, though, presumably there would be different timelines on each of them. You know, particularly putting in more public transport trains and stuff, that takes a lot of time. But things like park and ride and buses leaving park and ride stations, how easy would that be to implement? How long would it take?
16: Well, I suppose it depends on how serious government and policymakers see this as a crisis that's happening on our busiest road. We're able to move mountains during COVID. So if we take it from that perspective, you know, finding and identifying sites for park and ride has been done several times by policy planners and transport planners in the city. So that wouldn't be that difficult to do. And then we have, you know, it's them putting the extra buses that we have that could then alleviate the congestion, get people from those park and ride sites, get them to skip the M50 and get those buses into the city centre. Not saying that they would traverse the M50, but they would go directly into the city centre using the bus network, the bus corridor network.
1: Okay, Aidan Farrelly, I want to go to you because you're, as I said, TD for Kildare North. How do you get in and out of the Dáil?
11: Well, it depends. If I know we're going to be in quite late and the last bus will have gone home, I'm driving because we just don't have that adequate bus transport. But I do use it when I know I'll be able to make it.
1: And how long does a bus take to get in from Kildare to Dublin City Centre?
11: Big time, you're probably talking about an hour 20, an hour and 30.
1: Is that a good use of your time, do you think?
11: No, but the alternative is to spend 2 to 2.5 hours in a journey that without congestion would probably take an hour and 20 in the car. So what we're seeing is so many people are forced to do that. And the 9 to 5 is probably becoming a 6 to 7:30 by the time you leave early to beat the congestion. And then if you can't get out early enough, then you're staying behind in work to wait for that congestion to die down. It has a real ripple effect. And I just thought Professor Caulfield's research was so important. I hope government sits up and reads it, because it is that collective approach that's really, really important. It won't be solved by one issue in itself, i.e. more roads or more capacity on the M50. We're going to need a real hybrid approach. But that park and ride, for example, Matt, we have a situation now where the NTA have told us in the Public Accounts Committee this week that there is a bus park and ride in Fasseroe and Wicklow that is substantially complete and lying idle because the state hasn't backed the public service duty contract for the bus provider to run the route, and that's the 199 in Wicklow. So to be fair, there is some investment, and that's just one site where we have it, but it's empty.
1: Could you just explain how that would actually work? You know, how many cars could actually park at that site, and then where would the buses go to from there? Would it just be a bus into Dublin City Centre, or would it go to various points maybe around the suburbs of Dublin?
11: Yeah, so that's the thing. It's all about a feeder network, and that's what Bus Connect as an overall system has tried to do, to link up where possible service routes, because with Professor Caulfield's research that you've seen, over 50% of respondents didn't have a viable alternative but to use the M50 to get from A to B.
1: Yeah.
11: So that part, the intention behind those park and ride sites, and we should see them coming right across the M50 network, is to link up communities. So that 199 would then bring you to the next location, and then you can maybe access, because I don't have the details exactly with regards to the spaces in the Fasseroe site, but the idea that they're being built, that infrastructure is actually being developed, but that we don't see the state supporting the bus route in and of itself, is the issue.
1: Brian, if you were to have these bus park and ride sites, how many would you actually need on the M50? Would you need one or two almost per junction?
16: Again, it would depend upon the size. So to give some example, say for example Metro, when that's constructed, that will have a 3,000 space park and ride at Estrey, just north of the airport. So that's, I suppose, the volume for that. For buses,
1: sorry, would that be big enough?
16: For Metro, you would hope so, that will be big enough, and the planning has been done and the modelling has been done to indicate that. But it's a legitimate concern. If you look at the Lewis park and ride sites, they're constantly full, equally with the Dart. But I suppose one of the things that those transport planners don't want to do is have more and more people driving to one location and then getting on public transport and coming from further distances, that they want people on public transport from A to B. But 3,000 spaces, I suppose that is a very significant investment for that. In terms of the M50, yeah, it could be 200-300 spaces. Again, analysis needs to be done on it, but as the deputy said, there are park and ride sites that have been planned as part of the Bus Connects network, and those are the ones that should be expedited.
1: And then how frustrating is it to hear about the example just given to us there by Aidan about Fasseroe and Wicklow?
16: Look,
1: in that it's ready, and yet the order hasn't been given to actually allow for a private bus route to operate out of it.
16: But there's planning permission for the two DART lines that go out to the west of the city. They're sitting there waiting to be started. There's planning permission for Finglas Lewis. There's planning permission for Metro. Some of those are in for their stages of procurement. But the DART lines to the west of the city, there's no procurement happening on those that I've seen yet. And those are things that can make a real difference because it's that side of the region that are coming in using the M50. And if those were initiated, and as you said at the start, they're going to take a long time for them to be initiated, could have a real change. And recently enough, TAI said there are no more engineering solutions that they can put onto the M50. And they're right. They've done everything. They've stretched that as much as they can. And that is cold comfort for anybody that's sitting on the M50 right now.
1: Okay, listener says Fasten Row Park and Ride needs a link up to the Lewis. Okay. There's few people still texting in, Aidan, about the idea of a new outer ring road about 10 to 15 kilometres outside the M50 to fix the true traffic on the M50. Mm-hmm. Now, I know it's well down the list of suggestions from Brian Caulfield's survey, but what do you think about the potential for that? Because that would run through a significant part of your Kildare North constituency.
11: It would. And when I was preparing for this today, I went looking at a National Roads Authority feasibility study for a Leinster orbital route that was published back in 2009, which essentially would be that it starts in Drogheda, it brings you to Naas or Newbridge via Slane, Navan. That would work, but I think when we look at the pace of delivery for significant capital infrastructure projects in this country, that wouldn't work for a generation of people working in the city centre or trying to commute in the next 10 to 15 years. If we have government, you know, developing policy as per government terms only, it's very short term. I think what transport needs is a slauncher care approach, a vision that would last and have a legacy longer than.
1: And I hope it'll be introduced faster than slauncher care.
11: Yeah, but the policy keeps us focused. So whatever about the implementation, at least we have a common consensus of what it requires, because the evidence is there. It's not working right now. As long as we're building unaffordable housing in Dublin city centre, what you're going to do is bring people even more and more out to these commuter belt areas, but then they cannot access in any sort of efficient or affordable way meaningful employment.
1: Brian Caulfield, one final one briefly, please. What about better management of traffic flows on the existing M50? How difficult would that be to achieve?
16: I suppose that's in around incident management. When there are crashes that happen on the M50, that will be, I suppose, ramping up the amount of staff that the TII have out on the road. It's not something that will be really difficult to do. What impact it would have really in the long term, I would say it'd be minimal. And as the traffic on that road is growing, it would negate that small benefit, I would imagine, relatively quickly.
1: Thank you very much, Professor Brian Caulfield from Trinity College Dublin, and Aidan Farrelly, a Social Democrat spokesperson on transport. We'll be back with the 5 of 5 after this.
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1: Coming up in this hour, the SRI is warning about continuing increases to food prices. Weather at home and abroad, Lara Marlowe in Paris as it sizzles, and Colin Nolan on the extended weather warning for Ireland. And in the last word on the environment, Sive O'Neill will consider the size or even the necessity of election posters, and will also talk about so-called car spreading.
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1: FM. Laura Donnelly, what have we been told of two earthquakes which have devastated parts of Venezuela?
23: Well, more than 25,000 people are missing and 164 people have been confirmed dead after back-to-back earthquakes hit Venezuela. The quakes with magnitudes of 7.2 and 7.5 were just a minute apart. Rescue teams are searching through rubble after buildings collapsed in the capital of Caracas and other cities. The worst affected area is La Guaira State, which is home to the city's airport. A state of emergency has been declared while countries including the US, France and Switzerland have offered their support. Aftershocks are making rescue efforts tricky, and the UN is calling for a massive collective effort to help over the coming days.
1: No, and just the warning as usual about the distressing contents of some of this report. But what was heard in court today in the trial of Riyad Boushakr?
23: Well, a young girl injured in a stabbing at Dublin's Parnell Square in 2023 will have lifelong neurological disabilities, according to a doctor. 52-year-old Riyad Boushakr of no fixed address has pleaded not guilty to the attempted murder of the then 5-year-old and denies a further 7 charges relating to the incident. The jury has heard a young girl was in cardiac arrest when she arrived at Temple Street Hospital following the alleged attack on the 23rd of November, and she was brought straight to surgery. Dr. Louise Baker, a paediatrician, told the court the child was a previously healthy 5-year-old who was reaching all of her milestones. She said the now 7-year-old has a severe acquired brain injury after oxygen and blood supply to her brain was lost for 40 minutes, and she has no independent skills. Dr. Baker described the girl's condition as having a lifelong, life-limiting severe disability. Earlier, Dr. Aoife Mahony, a consultant in neurodisability, told the jury the injury and symptoms are all as a result of the girl undergoing serious harm.
1: Yesterday we discussed how the Oireachtas Committee on Drug Use had recommended decriminalising possession for personal use. So what has been the reaction today?
23: Well, the Taoiseach has pushed back against the idea of decriminalising the possession of drugs for personal use. The Oireachtas Committee on Drug Use recommended the move yesterday in a report which suggests it wouldn't lead to more people taking drugs. Simon Harris told the Dáil earlier he's in favour of tackling drug gangs and helping people with addiction issues, but he warned of unintended consequences of implementing the committee report.
5: There's a group in the middle that we're not talking nearly enough about, and it's really annoying me. There's a group of people who aren't addicted to drugs and who aren't involved in a gangland crime, but they're facilitating it by snorting coke, popping pills and smoking joints. And they're often in Middle Ireland, as well, whatever we want to call Middle Ireland.
1: Now, I suspect some people won't want to believe the figures from the CSO today on crime. What do they reveal?
23: Well, CSO figures show a fall in the overall number of homicide and sexual offences reported. There was an increase in the number of girls and women who were victims of assaults and related crimes in the first quarter of the year. 2,460 women and girls were the subject of assaults and related offences, an increase of 8% on the previous year. This includes attempts or threats to murder, assaults and harassment. More broadly, the latest crime stats show there was a fall of 27% in the number of homicide and related offences, a decline of 15% in sexual offences, and a 9% drop in burglary and related offences.
1: Now, tell us about agreement for the redevelopment of a controversial building in Dublin.
23: A North Dublin landmark famous for its concrete tower is to be redeveloped. Considered one of the ugliest buildings in Dublin, planners have given the green light for student beds, apartments and a hotel at Phibsborough Shopping Centre. The concrete structure is to be refurbished, have two floors added and turned into a 150-bed hotel. Also on the site, a 411-bed student accommodation block will be built, along with 23 apartments, a market and existing shopfronts will get an upgrade. A civic plaza is also planned to allow access to Dalymount Park.
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23: Showers mainly in the west and northwest. Some will be heavy and thundery. Clear elsewhere. Warm and humid. Lows tonight 17 to 20 degrees.
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1: Stephen Dáil, which League of Ireland club has sacked his head coach?
24: Yes, Matt Shelburne, under-20s boss, Lorcan Fitzgerald will be in charge of the club's SSE Airtricity men's Premier Division fixture on Saturday. It'll be the first game after the sacking of Joey O'Brien, and it's away to Sligo Rovers. The club confirmed O'Brien's departure earlier today, despite a recent unbeaten run of 9 matches. That run came a cropper on Monday when they were beaten 3-0 at home by North Dublin rivals Bohemians. They're currently 5th in the table and 7 points off the European places. The former assistant replaced Damien Duff after he left Tulke Park last summer, and he led Shells to the group stage of UEFA competition for the first time, while also securing European qualification for this term.
1: No. To the World Cup and a bad night for Scotland last night. But why are they staying in the United States until the weekend?
24: Well, Matt, they're clinging on to hopes of progressing as one of the 8 best third place sides. It means they may need to wait until Sunday to find out whether they will reach the knockouts for the first time. Of the 12 teams who finished third in their group, 8 will progress. As it stands, there's 5 third place teams ranked below Scotland and 5 who have the same number of points. 4 of those 5 will have a game to play, and losing 3-0 means Steve Clark's men's goal difference took a blow, with them now sitting on -3. Clark agreed with one journalist's suggestion after the game that Scotland aren't equipped with the players who have the physicality and technical ability to match their opponents.
25: I think the short answer to that is yes. I think when you see the physicality, the power and the technique of both Morocco and Brazil, you can see that we have to do something about it. We have to try and be better at producing young players that can grace the world stage.
24: bit of passing the book there, I think, Matt.
1: Yeah, I immediately was thinking I was going to make for a good conversation on the last word in sport tomorrow evening, given that, you know, we're not that far away from Scotland.
24: No, and we've had those conversations before after tournaments as well, haven't we? So, yeah.
1: Although, as you were saying to me off air, I think we'd have done better if we'd gotten out there to the World Cup than some of the teams. Particularly the Chechia team, which, anyway, leaving that aside, which Arsenal player has signed a permanent contract with the club.
24: Yeah, the man who's going to be in action tonight, we'll have more on that in the 6 at 6. But Ecuadorian defender Piero Incapié has made the switch from Bayer Leverkusen, a permanent deal. The 24-year-old, who joined on loan from the German club last summer, played a key part in helping the London side to win their first Premier League title for 22 years. It's understood that he cost €40 million and has signed a 5-year contract.
1: Okay, and finally, what's the latest from the Women's PGA Championship in golf?
24: Yeah, Lauren Walsh is now on 3 over par with 4 holes to play at Hazeltine. The Dubliner is not doing so well. She's down at the bottom of the leaderboard. Leona McGuire and Stephanie Meadow are among the evening starters, going out at 20 past 7 and 20 to 8 respectively.
1: Thank you very much for that, Stephen Doyle. Apparently, food prices could continue to rise for the rest of the year. We'll find out why after we've had the traffic at Mark Hogan.
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9: Dublin's M50 southbound is backed up between the M1 interchange and junction 5 Finglas. There's a breakdown on the junction 6 Blanchardstown off slip. The M50 northbound is busy between junction 12 Firhouse and junction 7 Lucan, with reports of a breakdown there still. In Galway, there's a breakdown on the slip from the M17 southbound to the M18, and there's some congestion in Kerry on the N22 Killarney to Tralee Road northbound approaching Farn 4, with reports of an incident there. 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
28: 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Here to update you on the week ahead. Today, there'll be unexpected adventures rolling in, with high chances of bumping into friends and conversations that go on longer than planned. Later this week, expect refreshing iced coffee, made for picnics with Picky Bits and stretching out the afternoon. Because whatever the weather, with a Costa iced coffee made with heart in hand, the summer moments we love last. Costa iced coffee, made for summer.
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1: We're joined by Alan Barrett, research professor at the ESRI, because today the ESRI put out a summer report, and in it, it said that the cost of food is likely to increase this autumn and winter. Alan, why is that? Because it looks like the price of crude oil is dropping to the low 70s per barrel in dollars. The Strait of Hormuz, there is materials moving through it. There's a ceasefire of sorts in place between the Americans and the Iranians. If the prices of oil are dropping, why would the price of food go up this autumn and winter?
0: Yeah, it's a good question, obviously, Matt. And one way of trying to explain this is along the following lines. So you focused in your sort of introduction there on the fuel price increases, and they have an impact on agricultural prices as well. But actually, the fertilizer prices are probably an easier way to try and explain this. So again, one of the products that are the inputs that was affected by the crisis in the Middle East was fertilizers. The cost has gone up. And it means that, like, throughout the world, where farmers might have been planning to purchase with a view then to planting, if the sort of the process has got a bit sort of messed up, if I can put it bluntly as that, and say you have farmers deciding, well, I'm not going to purchase the fertilizer and I'm not going to plant, that can have a sort of an effect over a 3, 6, 8 month period, whereby if planting doesn't happen, then harvesting doesn't happen. It means then you can have a sort of a smaller supply of the particular agricultural products, and it means then that prices will rise. So really what we were sort of eager to do is get a handle on this sort of idea that, well, yes, as you said, the price of fuels is coming down, but in a sense inflationary pressures, including this one of food, are in the system. We were eager to try and get a sense of, like, how long are they likely to persist, and this is when we did the analysis that you see historically this sort of a link between the kind of fuel stroke fertilizer price increases, the later impact on food. There's a lag of about 6 to 8 months. So that means then over the sort of forecast horizon, which is the rest of this year and into 2027, we see inflation certainly is like remaining over 3% over that period. So it's looking like you're having a sort of a 2-year period with inflation above 3%, which obviously has implications for a lot of folks.
1: Yeah, because within that 3%, hasn't it been the case going back for a couple of years now, at least, that food and drink inflation has been higher. Other things reduce the average inflation, but when it comes to the things that people need to buy on a daily basis, food and drink, those are the items that have gone up more expensively. And they went up despite the fact that there might be a lag effect in relation to fertilizers and other things.
0: Yeah, no, absolutely. But I mean, I think some of the lagged effects that we're seeing, I mean, some of this actually goes back to the beginning of the Ukraine war. And if you remember around that period, I mean, a lot of us, I mean, I for one would not have been aware of this, that the importance, say, of Ukraine in food supply chains. So there were some effects, and these things have spilled over. It seems every year now we have some sort of a climate-related difficulty which impacts on somewhere along the food chain and different sort of, parts of the food chain. So this, you are absolutely right. This is an ongoing difficulty, and sort of very frustratingly, at a time where some of these things might have been easing off, our sense anyway is that we're going to see this continuation of the sort of food price pressures that you've just been talking about.
1: Listener says farm gate prices are dropping. Food inflation then has to be driven by the supermarkets. What do you say to that?
0: Well, no, to be honest, like, the analysis we're looking at is much more international in nature. Okay, so I mean, we can take a domestic view of this, and obviously there are connections between fuel price increases and food in Ireland. But really, if you go into any supermarket in Ireland, a huge amount of the food is actually imported. If prices are good enough for Irish farmers, like, they're trading in sort of in international markets as well. So I don't really see this as an issue around farm gate versus supermarkets. This is a global problem. It's a global impact on food prices. And that's really where I think we need to be thinking.
1: Yeah, but should we have a policy to produce more of our own food here in Ireland beyond just the basic beef and dairy? Or is that possible? And would it even do us any much benefit, given that so much of the food that we need is imported off international markets anyway?
0: Yeah, I mean, look, to be honest about it, it strikes me that, you know, there's a number of points, but I mean, the first one that comes to mind is this notion, like, say, in Britain, they should just produce more North Sea oil, and that would solve all their fuel difficulties. But of course, you know, again, it's all traded in an international market. You can't really cut yourself off to that degree. And really, when it comes to Ireland in general, I mean, the notion that we could be self-sufficient or increasingly sort of self-sufficient across any range of products, food included, I think that takes us back to a different era, doesn't it, Matt?
1: It does, and it wouldn't necessarily work. But of course, the price of food and drink is a significant amount of the household budget, and it takes up a bigger proportion for people on lower and middle incomes. So if we're talking about energy supports and energy credits, do we need to be doing something to assist people in relation to their food bills?
0: Well, absolutely. And this is a more sensible way now, the conversation. We're moving in a more sensible direction rather than trying to think we can make Ireland self-sufficient in food to keep prices down. You're absolutely right. People will need help and will need support. I mean, the way we normally attack this in this country is through welfare increases in particular, and making sure that they're in line with inflation. There is an argument on occasions for looking at the, you know, not just maybe at the headline inflation rate, but having a sort of a real sympathy for the fact that inflation differs across different households because of the actual basket of goods that are purchased. But certainly there is a very, very strong argument for, you know, both the sort of welfare rates and the pension rates and other sort of supports that are there. But of course, we want them as well targeted as possible to make sure that those really in need are getting as much support as we can possibly get to them.
1: Thank you very much, Alan Barrett, Research Professor at the ESRI. The weather is the topic of conversation for so many people. We're going to be going to Paris to Lara Marlowe to talk about her experience and those of everyone else living in the French capital. And we'll have Cathal Nolan from Ireland's Weather Channel with us as well after this.
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1: And so let's turn to the weather. How are you enjoying it? Hope it's not too hot for you. We'll have Colin Nolan with us in a moment from Ireland's Weather Channel to talk about how the next few days are likely to go. The thunderstorm warnings that we're getting as well for various parts of the country. But first, we're going to go to Paris to Lara Marlowe, who, of course, we know so well over the years as a long-standing contributor to this programme, as well as to the Irish Times. Lara, how are you coping with the heat in Paris?
6: With great difficulty, believe me. It's extremely unpleasant. And the whole, you can probably hear the fan whirring in the background. And I've put a wet flannel over the fan because they say that cools off a bit. My cat is lying on the floor, just completely conked out in front of the fan. I had lunch with five friends in a club across the river. And it's like the only subject of conversation. Everyone has become totally obsessed with the weather. The restaurant where we ate lunch was supposed to be air conditioned, and I was still sweating and fanning myself through the whole lunch. Only cold food, of course. Nobody wants to eat anything hot. Out in the streets, it's just bleak. You know, people are carrying umbrellas to shade them from the sun, wearing big hats. You see a lot of people carrying those little battery-operated fans and sort of holding them up to their faces, or just, you know, old-fashioned fans that they're sort of shaking in front of them. And I don't know, there's a feeling this time. We've had, of course, many, many heat waves, but there's this kind of doom-laden atmosphere where I went in the pharmacy to buy one of those spray water things. And the pharmacist said to me, well, we're all going to die of heat, you know, and this is what the future looks like. And it's going to get worse and worse and worse. And I think that's starting to sink in.
1: There's a lot of deaths, aren't there, attributable to the heat in the last few days? And a lot particularly of drownings from people taking the water to swim and unfortunately drowning.
6: Exactly. Well, the only figure we have for drownings was 40, which seems like a lot. And the Prime Minister said that a couple of days ago. I have a couple of friends who live up by the Canal Saint-Martin in northeastern Paris. And young people especially are just throwing themselves in the canal en masse. My friend sent me a video, and it's quite amazing to watch, you know, because the canal is just packed with people trying to cool off. And fountains, of course, are the same. Water seems to be sort of the only solution. Personally, I've filled the bathtub with cold water at least once or twice a day and just sit in cold water. That is really the only thing that makes you feel good.
1: Lara, is this really way worse than it has been previously? Has Paris not have loads of experience of extreme heat?
6: Well, I survived the August 2003 heat wave, which was very, very bad. They attributed 15,000 deaths to that heat wave. There were two or three heat waves last summer, but they weren't as long or as severe as this one, and they attributed 5,700 deaths to that heat wave. They have improved things like most of the town halls have an air-conditioned room for the elderly. The nursing homes almost all have at least an air-conditioned room, or they are air-conditioned. 40% of French hospitals have been air-conditioned. So they have done some things, but obviously not enough, and they can't keep up with it. I'm just looking at this afternoon's Le Monde newspaper. The title, big, huge letters, banner headline is Record Heat, a Country That is Suffering. And they have a map of France and the surrounding countries. Everything is red, and the worst parts where the temperatures over 40 are all in purple. There's a new alert now, a purple alert. And this was the temperatures yesterday. They all go, there's the sort of 40.3 degrees in Paris, 42 in Nantes, 43 in Angoulême. You get the idea. Down near the Spanish border, it was over 44 degrees. The previous record, which I remember, I remember going to the cellar with my cat then, was 42.6. Well, we've surpassed that just about everywhere. The other thing that's off about it is it doesn't cool off at night. You know, I open up all the windows at night and then close everything, the windows and the curtains, at dawn. But it doesn't go down below about 26 at night. So you can never really cool off. And I'm sleeping okay, but a lot of my friends say they can't sleep in this heat.
1: Lara,
6: it's pretty grim.
1: You've mentioned air conditioning a few times, and I believe this is now becoming a major political battle. I've been reading a piece in the Financial Times about this, that this is a far right versus left issue, in that the Marine Le Pen is leading this charge in relation to having air conditioning everywhere, a massive air conditioning plan to deal with vulnerable populations. But the far left candidate, Jean-Luc Mélenchon, is saying, absolutely not. You put in more air conditioning, you only create more greenhouse gases, and you only create further problems for the future. Who's going to win this out? I suspect it's the people suggesting more air conditioning.
6: Yeah, well, telling people who are suffering in a massive heat wave that they can't have air conditioning is probably not very good politics. But it's pure demagogy. You know, I mean, for one thing, the country is basically bankrupt. They have an enormous public debt. She says she's going to spend 20 billion euro on air conditioning. But the fact is that her priorities are, you know, hospitals, schools, nursing homes, which everybody agrees on. Even Jean-Luc Mélenchon agrees that those places should be air conditioned. So by the time they get all those places air conditioned, they won't have any money for the rest of us anyway. The other problem is years ago, I had earned a little bit of money on a book, and I decided I would air condition my Paris apartment, or at least one room of it. And I had to get the company that was going to sell me the air conditioner said, you have to get permission from your copropriété, your building committee, whatever you call it. And of course, the neighbors upstairs said, oh, no, that'll make noise and it will leak. And we should air condition the whole building. And I knew that was the end of it, of course, is they would never, ever agree, you know, by the time they have to get five bids and so on. So doing anything like that in France is very complex, very time-consuming, and really kind of unlikely to happen. And in the meantime, they're predicting that the climate experts are predicting that by 2050, when I could still be alive, the temperatures will go up to 48 degrees. And I just cannot imagine that, because already at, you know, anything over 40, you can barely breathe, you can't think. Your brain just kind of turns to mush, you know, you can't do any exercise. And what is it going to be like at 48 degrees? I mean, I know that in the Middle East and Iraq and places like that, it does get up to those kind of temperatures. But people are having to change their habits. The teachers' union is talking about going on strike. They've canceled 10% of all trains. The SNCF, the train company, said they will reimburse all tickets for people who don't want to travel, or let them postpone whatever they want to do. A lot of people are cutting their working hours. For example, working from 7 a.m. Until 3 in the afternoon, because the hottest time is sort of 3, 4 in the afternoon. So people will go home then. It's really a life-changing thing, and we've kind of all forgotten about it until this happened. I mean, there was a previous heat wave already this in May, which is exceptionally early for a heat wave.
1: Okay.
6: But I think this time is different. People are really realizing what it means.
1: Lara, stay there, please. I want to bring in Col Nolan from Ireland's Weather Channel. Col, I suspect you've been as fascinated as I've been listening to Lara there. And I know you're looking at the overall weather patterns for Europe and not just Ireland. Is there any good news coming, do you think, for Lara and the residents of Paris and indeed throughout France?
3: Well, there certainly is good news, Matt, given that we are expected to see a specific change in the weather pattern over the course of the next couple of days. For us, that's going to come in the form of the potential thunderstorms that we'll talk about in a moment, occurring later on today, overnight tonight and into tomorrow. For the residents of Paris and indeed the wider populations of France and much of Western Europe, a respite will come in the form of changeable conditions, more changeable conditions as we go into next week. Our winds are expected to switch around, not just here, but indeed across Western Europe to a more zonal westerly flow. And of course, that will bring in cooler air from the Atlantic. So while temperatures will still be quite high, let's say by Irish standards, up to the high 20s, low 30s, it'll still be much more bearable than the oppressive heat that we're seeing across much of Western Europe. That the temperatures, as we've spoken about, up to 44 degrees Celsius in some parts. And combined with that, there's been quite high humidity levels as well with this particular heat wave. And that's only added to the heat stress that we've seen on the populations, not just the vulnerable populations, but amongst the wider public in general.
1: Yeah, just come stay in Ireland for a little bit. So are we going to have high temperatures going into the weekend, throughout the weekend, but with the potential for thunderstorms breaking things up as we go along?
3: So our temperatures are peaking

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3: Storms in parts of the northwest. So, for example, areas like Sligo and Leitrim, and in particular, County Donegal, those thunderstorms are expected to be quite severe this evening. There is the potential for some very large hail. There is the possibility of some very strong winds associated with that and flash flooding, as well as frequent lightning. And as we go through the nighttime hours tonight, that risk will extend to other parts as well. So perhaps farther down along the west coast, again, rejuvenating themselves into the northwest by the time we get to towards dawn, and even up along Irish Sea coastal areas as well. There is a risk of thunderstorms moving up across parts of the east and northeast of Ulster in particular. So it is one to keep an eye out on and to stay up to date with the weather warnings over the course of the next couple of hours.
4: Colin Nolan of Ireland's Weather Channel, thank you. Lara Marley, going back to you. I remember years ago it used to be said that in certain cities like Madrid in Spain, everyone would clear out for the summer and head to the coasts to get the air, the cooler temperatures. Do Parisians do that? Or given what we've just been hearing from Cathal about temperatures throughout France, is there anywhere to go even if you do get out of Paris?
5: That was always the case. From Paris, as you know, shuts down in August. The shutdown is not as complete as it once was, but basically the city's pretty much abandoned. They put paper over the shop windows and so on. And yes, they go down to the south coast. One of the ironic things about this heat wave is that the part of France which is usually the hottest, which is the Mediterranean coast and going on to, down from the Spanish border to the Italian border, is actually the least hot right now. When you look at the latest map out this afternoon, three quarters of France is red, and that's the upper north and west of France, and the bottom south and east is orange and yellow, according to the color coding. I was very interested in what Cahill said. They're expecting a storm in northwestern France, in basically Brittany, about 10 o'clock tonight. They're predicting very severe hailstorms as well. And I'm hearing conflicting weather reports. Maybe Cahill could explain this to me, but some of the weather reports say that by tomorrow that will alleviate a little bit of the heat in Paris, but other weather reports say that the cool air from the cooler, not really cool, but cooler air coming from Brittany will be stopped by the weather system, that it will not be able to approach Paris. And I heard a cabinet minister say yesterday that this heat wave will continue until Bastille Day. That's until July 14th, of course. And when you think it's already, this is the 11th day already of these severe, very, very hot temperatures, people just kind of roll their eyes and say, how can I survive until Bastille Day? I just can't take, you know, 2.5 more weeks of this. So I'm not really sure what's coming. If it, as he says, it goes down to the high 20s or low 30s, you know, I think people will be extremely relieved.
4: I'd say that, well, Cahill's gone, unfortunately, so I can't ask on that point. But okay. Something else, Lara, that I am struck by as well, the reports that the two of the nuclear power plants in France, as many nuclear power plants, have had to shut because the water which is discharged from them was too hot as it was going into the rivers or streams that it would go into. And of course, that reduces the electricity supply that you have available for things like the air conditioning. Bit of a catch-22, isn't it?
5: Yeah, it is. There have been a lot of power cuts around France. There was, I heard about one nuclear plant in southern France. There was a transformer that just kind of blew out in I think it was in Brittany yesterday. The different varying numbers of people without electricity, 120,000 in one case, 35,000 in another case. Today, I think it's 36,000 people without power in Les Yvelines, which is a sort of suburban Paris. And again, it's just that the equipment can't take it. I've noticed actually that everything digital isn't working properly. I had to jump over the metro barrier today because I was running late, and the metro things just didn't work, you know.

0: I held my ticket, I put my ticket in, and it actually beeped and gave me a green light, but then it was blocked. I tried to withdraw money from an ATM yesterday, and it didn't work. So I went to another one, which did work, but it's causing kind of chaos with digital technology as well, and even with old fashioned technology. The railway ties are buckling in some places. That's one reason why that so many trains have been cancelled.
1: Okay. We better leave it there. Thank you so much, Laura Marlow, for joining us from Paris. I hope things improve for you. And it's apt that we have our weekly Last Word on the Environment coming up next. Sive O'Neill is with us. I'm sure we'll talk about the weather, amongst other things, once we've had the traffic with Mark Hogan.
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4: Bolton Street northbound in Dublin onto Dorset Street is busy between the Capel Street Junction and the North Circular Road Junction. There's a delay on St John's Road outbound between the Underground Car Park and Island Bridge. The N25 eastbound in Cork has congestion from Junction 5 Middleton to Lakeview Roundabout, and Salt Hill Road in Galway is backed up on either side between Darcy Roundabout and Threadneedle Road Junction. Mark Hogan, Today from Travel.
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1: Some of your messages was in Gugan Barra. The thunder and lightning is crazy. Yes, I think Cork is under orange alert, isn't it, at present for thunder and lightning. Paul says, just back from a few days in Paris for a Foo Fighters concert. Very difficult to do anything during the day. Needed to stop every hour or so to cool off in the shade. A few days of it was enough. And the train to the airport was torture. Still an enjoyable weekend, though. Another one says, my daughter's friend works in Disney Paris and they're baking in the costumes over there. They've had to curtail a lot of things there at the moment. But another listener says, can you please shut up? We've had 4 days of sun. It's cold and dark long enough. Let's turn to the last word of the environment. Sive O'Neill, climate and environmental researcher and Irish Times contributor, is with us again this week. John Gibbons is away on holiday. The first thing I want to talk to you about, Sive, is what's known as car spreading, the bigger sizes of motor vehicles, and how this is impacting on safety on the roads, but also on something as simple as car parking spaces.
16: Thank you very much, Matt, and lovely to be with you. So I think anybody who's been paying attention to the kind of vehicles that we are seeing on our roads has noticed that the average car size has increased quite a bit, and the kind of saloon car that would have been typical 20 years ago is a rarity now. So there's a think tank, Transport and Environment, that have been worried about this and researching it for a long time, because not only do these larger cars weigh more, even if they're EVs, that means that there is a lot more embodied carbon, but they also represent an increased hazard. And that's because the bonnet height has increased from an average of about 77 centimetres up to about, I think it's up to now about 84. And they reckon that the average bonnet lip will be 92 centimetres off the ground. So, you know, that would take it up to hip height for an adult. And the impact of that design change is very significant for road safety, because when a car strikes a pedestrian, if you have a low bonnet, this is all terrible. Obviously, the person's legs will be hit and it may involve broken bones, but the car tends to push the bonnet design tends to push the pedestrian out of the way, whereas the SUV style with that very high bonnet means that the pedestrian is at risk of being flung forward, and that heightens the risk of head injury. And this isn't just speculation. Lots of research has found that there are more fatalities associated with collisions. So it doesn't necessarily change the number of collisions, but it changes the number of fatalities. And they reckon, that's T&E, that if cars continue to get bigger, there could be an additional, wait for this, 2,500 adults and 79 children killed over the next 15 years. So they're looking for legislation, essentially, to limit the size of cars and to stop the industry increasing the size as a way of extracting more profit per vehicle.
1: There's also the practical issue of on-street car parking spaces, and yes, also what happens in multi-storey car parks, because a lot of these were marked out for cars that are smaller than those that are common now.
16: I know, and a lot of those design standards, you know, they're very routine. They're kind of standard designs that are applied everywhere in every type of every parking space should be more or less the same, you know, so people don't have to make these numbers up. The architects, engineers use these kind of, standard designs. But if the vehicle manufacturers are designing cars that don't fit into them, are we supposed to go and redesign car parks to accommodate this? Or what's supposed to happen? And in fact, what is extraordinary, and, you know, they've worked out, T&E, that in Dublin, the extra size of these cars means that they're not fitting in to the parking spaces, and that up to 14% of on-street parking spaces will essentially be unusable if the cars are too big to fit in between the existing lines. And that would lead to the loss of 2,700 spaces, which is incredible. Like, why are we letting this happen? It's such an incredible waste of space. You know, that's not accommodating more cars. That's just one car taking up two spaces.
1: Sive, there is one listener who says that whatever about the increased dangers to pedestrians and others, that bigger cars now are safer for the occupants, that you maybe need to take into account that people have their lives saved by being in better built cars than would have been the case in previous generations.
16: Well, in that case, we should all drive around in tanks. You know, I mean, if you think it through, that's quite illogical, because you're putting one road user at the mercy of another. So when we think about roads, we need to think about the safety of everybody. So you can't have people driving down in tanks, because that would put other road users at danger. But what's happening is you have a kind of market-driven evolution of car design that is pitting car drivers in these large, safer vehicles against vulnerable road users. I think we should interrogate that, and we should think about what that means. Why is having smaller cars that go at lower speed not an option in this conversation, you know, or in this policy arena? It would be better for the environment, be better for people, and it would be safer. The best thing we can do for safety, by the way, is not to get into bigger, heavier cars, but to drive more slowly.
1: Okay, let's move it on. And hopefully the disaster in Venezuela from the earthquake is not as bad as has been speculated, but it does seem that we have at least 100,000 people missing at present. And what happens in earthquakes is the bad information tends to take time to get out. But there's a review suggesting, and this does seem a little bit hard to understand, that climate change is leading to an increase in earthquakes. How could it possibly do so?
16: I know the science behind this is fascinating. So on top of everything else that we have to worry about, global warming is going to accelerate earthquakes. And that's because of the weather, way that weather conditions can influence seismic activity. Now, what are we talking about here? Massive storms, intense rainfall, and I suppose the relationship between water bodies and the land. Now, I'm not a geographer. I'm not a seismologist. I find this fascinating and hard to grasp as well. But the reality is that all of the systems that we depend on for our survival on planet Earth are all connected. You know, the seismic activity, which incidentally is quite a chaotic thing, which is like, even though they have all this incredible measurement and science behind measuring earthquakes and danger zones and so on, they still can't really predict when an earthquake can happen. It's a mathematically very chaotic process. There's a lot of randomness involved. And so weather is part of that randomness that comes into it. So it is extraordinary. I had not realized it, for example, that in 2020, when France was hit by Storm Alex, it generated a huge amount of rain in the southeast of the country. And over the next 100 days, there were 188 earthquakes. Now, these wouldn't necessarily have been noticed by the public, but they were picked up by the measurements. So for earthquake-prone areas, thankfully, we're not one of them, that suggests that that's another reason to be concerned about climate change and another reason to take action, as if you didn't have enough.
1: Okay, and then you've also been writing about how the Earth's vital signs are flashing red and crying out for attention. What do you mean by this?
16: Yes, so I came across, and they publish it very regularly, actually, the Copernicus information for, I think it was May, May's data I was writing about, and they produced also an annual report that looks at indicators of global climate change. So when we talk about climate change, we're used to talking about it in terms of temperature increase. That's where that 1.5 degree temperature guardrail came from, when scientists said that if we tip over that point, we're heading into dangerous territory for climate impacts. But the increase in surface temperature is actually only one of a number of indicators. And the one that I was writing about in today's Irish Times is basically the Earth's energy imbalance. So surface temperature increase is only one way that the planet is heating up. And most of the extra heat, the extra energy, the thermal energy, as a result of climate change and the trapping effect of those greenhouse gases, is being absorbed by our oceans. And that's 90% of the ocean. So what the report that I was writing about found was that the long-term energy imbalance has risen significantly. And I won't read out the data because it's a little bit complicated.
1: Yeah, but what does that actually mean, though? What is the implication of it?
16: The implication of it is, as I understand it, is that, right, so the laws of physics demand that the energy that's being trapped in the oceans has to be released. The Earth has to go into equilibrium, essentially. And there's no magic technology for making that vanish, to make it go away or to push that energy out into space. So the reality is that we're locking in more global warming in the oceans. Eventually, that heat is going to come back out. And it's not just heat. It'll come by way of extreme precipitation and weather effects. So what I'm saying is that even as we look at the alarming figures that global greenhouse gas emissions have not yet started to decline, we are in a situation where we could have locked in more global warming than we are seeing at the moment. And it's in the oceans and it's going to have an impact over time. And that is consistent with all the models. The scientists in Copernicus, they have a comprehensive monitoring and observation program. So every month they're looking at, you know, what happened this month? Is it average weather? Are there different things happening that are consistent with climate change? And they're finding that the anomalies we saw in May, which doesn't even cover what's happened in the last month, obviously, is consistent with the predictions of the climate models. We're looking at average temperatures in some places soaring 10 degrees above average. And that's not normal. A heat wave is one thing, but when you have temperatures 10 degrees in excess of the average. And another thing that's worrying and is not normal is to have these prolonged heat waves early in the summer. Typically in Europe, you see them later in the summer, in July and August. To be experiencing heat waves in May is very unusual. So all of this means that climate change is happening. It's not a theory. It's not speculation. The Earth monitoring that's being done by scientists is telling us that it's already happening and that we can expect things to get much worse because of that locked in warming in the oceans. What it means for Ireland, it's hard to say because we could be looking at collapse of the AMOC, the Atlantic currents, essentially, the huge currents that keep our climate cool. But it also could mean that we start to experience a lot more heat waves and extreme weather, although maybe not to the same extent as the continent or even southern England. Not very, very good news, I'm afraid.
1: No, very briefly, just to finish, the Electoral Commission has found that the total carbon cost of posters in a general election is the equivalent of a full commercial plane making two return flights from Dublin to New York. Is that a sufficient reason to ban election posters?
16: Well, I have to say guilty, because I ran in the 2024 general election and I have posters still sitting in my garden. And I couldn't believe the carbon cost was that much. But when you think about all the candidates and, you know, printing companies have got very efficient at printing large quantities of them for parties, and it's a huge amount. So we absolutely have to do something about it. And I think it'll be very popular with the public, because the public are always complaining about posters. They might like one or two to remind them of who the candidates are, but the proliferation of posters during elections is not something that the public asks for. And of course, we're exempt from the litter laws during that period. We just have to get them down by a certain deadline. So I would certainly welcome this. And I think that is a very sobering figure, to see that amount of carbon that's not necessarily serving the public interest in the way that we think it is. There are other ways in this day and age that we can get our mugs out there in front of the public.
1: Sive O'Neill, thank you for joining us. Climate and environmental researcher, contributor to the Irish Times. Back with the 6 to 6 after this.
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1: Coming up in this are Ian Guider on the tourism figures going way up and also the plans for a major new concert centre in the Dublin Docklands, way bigger than the Three Arena. Andy O'Donoghue in Tech Thursday is going to be telling us when's the best time of the year to buy each particular bit of tech you might like to get the best prices and the best new features. Ivana Bacik of the Labour Party on their idea to make sure that religious orders pony up the money in redress that they haven't paid as promised. And we'll Cara Doherty and The Last Word in the Movies, including the new Supergirl movie.
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1: 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Laura Donnelly, we've been talking a lot about the weather, so remind us of what's expected now here at home.
24: Well, 9 counties could see severe thunderstorms. A status orange weather warning for thunder is in place for Cork, Kerry and Waterford until 7 this evening, with yellow for Donegal and all of Connacht until tomorrow. Heavy downpours, hail, localised flooding, lightning damage and hazardous travelling conditions are likely. The National Emergency Coordination Group is urging people to move indoors immediately if they hear thunder. Meanwhile, the status yellow high temperature warning has been extended until Saturday. Nolan from Ireland's Weather Channel told The Last Word some parts of the country will be severely impacted by thunderstorms.
25: In parts of the northwest, so for example areas like Sligo and Leitrim, and in particular County Donegal, those thunderstorms are expected to be quite severe this evening. There is the potential for some very large hail. There is the possibility of some very strong winds associated with that and flash flooding as well as frequent lightning. And as we go through the nighttime hours tonight, that risk will extend to other parts as well. So perhaps farther down along the west coast.
1: Now that's us in Ireland, but what about the rest of Europe?
24: Well, France is experiencing its hottest day ever, while Spain has seen its highest daily average temperature since 1950. Paris saw temperatures of over 40 degrees yesterday. At least 40 people have drowned in heatwave-related incidents in France since last week. In London, the mayor has unveiled the city's first ever heat plan, which includes expanding access to cooling spaces and more public drinking water being available. In Belgium, the public health ministry and Royal Meteorological Institute have declared an alert phase. Temperatures could reach 37, with the heat wave expected to last until Sunday there, while an orange alert could be declared should the mercury pass 35. Speaking to The Last Word, Paris-based journalist Laura Marlowe describes conditions in France.
0: It's extremely unpleasant. You can probably hear the fan whirring in the background. Out in the streets, it's just bleak, you know. People are carrying umbrellas to shade them from the sun, wearing big hats. You see a lot of people carrying those little battery-operated fans. I don't know, there's a feeling this time, we've had, of course, many, many heat waves, but there's this kind of doom-laden atmosphere.
1: What do we know about the inmate found dead in a prison today?
24: Well, a man accused of the murder of a woman in Galway last month has been found dead in prison. Ali Sarabi was accused of killing Masuma Jaffrey Manojan near an IPAS centre in Galway in May. The Irish Prison Service has confirmed the death of a person in custody at Castlereagh Prison today. Gardaí and the Irish Prison Service are investigating and foul play is not suspected.
1: What's the warning when it comes to food prices?
24: We're being warned food prices could rise further towards the end of this year. In its latest commentary, the Economic and Social Research Institute says the picture remains strong, with both the domestic economy and employment growing further this year. However, Professor Alan Barrett told The Last Word about the links between global conflict and fuel prices and rising food prices.
4: This sort of a link between the kind of fuel stroke fertilizer pricing increases, the later impact on food, there's a lag of about 6 to 8 months. So that means then over the sort of forecast horizon, which is the rest of this year and into 2027, we see inflation certainly is like remaining over 3% over that period. So it's looking like you're having a sort of a 2-year period with inflation above 3%, which obviously has implications for a lot of folks.
1: Okay, it's been under pressure in Britain about this, but what has Ryanair said now about parents and children sitting together on flights?
24: Well, Ryanair has announced free family seating will now be available at the back of planes. The airline's announced parents can sit with up to 4 children for free to match industry standard. If parents prefer to sit elsewhere on the plane with families, they must then pay to reserve their seat.
1: And who's been added to the Electric Picnic lineup?
24: Well, Lewis Capaldi has been confirmed today as a headliner at this year's Electric Picnic. Organisers made the official announcement earlier after the singer appeared to reveal the news earlier this week by including the date in a list of gigs on his merch. He'll perform on the main stage on the Friday night, and other headliners include Gorillaz, CMAT, Fontaines DC, Somber and Zara Larsson.
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24: Showers mainly in the west and northwest. Some will be heavy and thundery, clear elsewhere. Warm and humid with lows tonight of 17 to 20 degrees.
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6: With Einhell, one battery, over 350 power tools, one system, total control.
1: Stephen Doyle, which teams will be hoping to seal a place in the knockout stage of the World Cup later?
8: Yes, Matt. Well, it is the final round of matches in a couple of the groups. And of course, this evening, we've got Matt, I've just happened to have lost my notes here.
1: Okay, well, here, have mine.
8: Oh, my goodness. So, the action attention turns to Group E, and whatever happens in the final two matches, Germany guaranteed the top to group, Matt. They are playing Ecuador in New Jersey, with the South Americans needing a win to secure a path to the knockout stage. Cote d'Ivoire need just a draw against Curaçao to secure second place in the group. Curaçao can advance with a win. Both matches kick off at 9 o'clock, and if you're up late, the last two matches in Group F start at midnight, with Japan playing Sweden, who are a point behind their opponents. The Netherlands, like Japan, are on 4 points and play Tunisia. Then at 3 a.m, the co-host USA up against Turkey, while Paraguay take on Australia. And meanwhile, Matt, Crumlin native Pico Lopez has said that Cape Verde are high on confidence ahead of their final match. They play at 1 a.m. on Saturday morning against Saudi Arabia, and Lopez and his teammates are very hopeful of progressing out of the group.
10: We knew the first two games would be very difficult.
25: to pick up 2 points out of them was huge, and it probably gives us that little bit of a lift going into the final game. As far as given the format of the competition beforehand, maybe one win would probably see you through, like, and to be within 1 point of accumulating 3 and knowing a win will automatically qualify is amazing. So yeah, just to have that focus now and really hone in on this is a really big game for us now.
1: Now, where are the Women's League of Ireland champions going to play the European games?
8: Yes, Athlone Town set to travel to Poland next month for the first qualifying round of the tournament. Lily Ag's side were last week drawn to face North Macedonian champion ZFK Skopje 2014 in the semi-final of a one-venue mini-tournament on Wednesday, 22nd of July. And it has since been confirmed that Poland's KNS Czarny Sosniewicz, who will face WFC Nike of Georgia in the other semi-final, will host the round of fixtures.
1: Now, to the golf. How are the Irish getting on about the big men's and women's events?
8: Yes, three Irish women in the PGA Championship field. Eilim Kim leading in Hazel Tyne on 6 under par. But Dubliner Lauren Walsh is a good bit off the pace. She's 2 over par playing the last hole. Leona Maguire goes out at 7:20 this evening. Stephanie Meadow at 20-8. And Shane Larry, the only Irishman in the field at the Travellers Championship in Connecticut. He's currently 2 under par, of course, with his old caddy Dermot Byrne. Eric Cole, the clubhouse leader, on 7 under.
1: Stephen Doyle, thank you. Back with Ian Guider after the traffic of Mark Hogan.
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10: With Onpost Insurance. 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That's human. Onpostinsurance.ie.
11: The M1 northbound in Dublin is busy from Junction 2 Dublin Airport to a crash just before Junction 4 Donabate. There's a breakdown on the M50 flyover at Junction 7 Lucan affecting traffic heading for the N4 outbound. In Cork, the Carrigrahan Road northbound is congested from Colony Link East roundabout to Tower Road Junction. There's a delay on the N25 eastbound from Junction 5 Middleton to Lakeview roundabout, and Salt Hill Road in Galway is backed up on either side between Darcy roundabout and Threadneedle Road Junction. Mark Hogan, Today FM Travel.
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1: Ian Guider of the Business Post. Are the tourists returning in numbers to Ireland and from where?
12: They most certainly are. We've got new figures out from the Central Statistics Office today showing that 661,000 people visited Ireland in May. That's up 18% from the number of people who came here in May last year, but more importantly, up 6% on the same month in 2024, and 2024 was a record year for Irish tourism, and they're certainly spending more. If you exclude fares, all those visitors spent €608 million. That's an increase of €130 million spent on hotels, guest houses, Airbnbs and various hospitality outlets and retail as well. I suppose you could also say, Matt, it was a pretty decent performance given that May's weather was pretty poor as well. So far this year, we've had just over 2.5 million people visit Ireland. I was digging through the numbers as well, Matt, and we are seeing a reliance more on the US market. So there was a big increase in the number of people coming from the United States and Canada. More people coming from the United Kingdom, excluding Northern Ireland. It is still our biggest market for people coming here, given, I suppose, our economic and other links with Britain. But a drop in the number of people coming from some of the big continental markets, fewer people coming from Spain, Portugal and France. And I suppose that is always a little bit of a worry, because that would suggest to me, Matt, that the value that people see coming here may not be there. We know it's an expensive night if you want to stay in a Dublin hotel, certainly. We know if you want to go have a drink or a bit of food in some of the tourist traps around Temple Bar, it's expensive. So we're reliant on fewer destinations. And what happens, I suppose, if some people in the United States say, well, there's not much value for us with the way the dollar euro is going, or there's more things to say at home, stay at home.
1: Mark Fitz in Cork says, it looks like the Cork Event Centre is being built in the Dublin Docklands. Okay, this is a really interesting story. It was not far from the Three Arena. It looks like its owner, Live Nation, along with Dennis Desmond's family, Gaty Investments, and also the giant US entertainment group, Oakview, are planning a venue bigger than the Three Arena.
12: Yeah, really interesting story by Killian Woods in the Irish Times today, showing that these three groups, and just to tell you who Oakview are, they're the people, Matt, that own a large amount of venues in the United States, but also built the Co-op Arena in Manchester, which seats over 23,000 people. So they have experience in the European market. They have bought a massive site that is largely vacant. It is in that North Docklands area. It's close enough to the transport links on the Lewis that goes down to the Docklands anyway.
1: Which ends at the Three Arena.
12: It's called Brickyards now. It is, I think it was a former building company site going back to the Celtic Tiger era. There were various different plans to put high-rise developments in there, to put hotels and other things. But those three groups have come together and bought this site. So far, they're investing around 90 million euro to build a massive new indoor arena. We don't know the size of it yet. The Three Arena has, what, just about 9,000 people can get in there. So this
1: is not bigger. Can I not go to about 13,000?
12: I will defer to you on that. I thought it was under 10,000. There's always been complaints that it is still far too small for some of the acts that come to Dublin to play indoors, which is why you get so many gigs that happen outdoors in and around right now. What we don't have in Dublin is one of those bigger indoor venues that can get around 20,000 people in. This site certainly would. It's around 7.5 acres. It would probably take a number of years to get this built because, as I said, this site has been pretty much vacant from its industrial uses back in the Celtic Tiger era. I think there were various different proposals over the years for it, so you would take some time. All of these people, the likes of Dennis Desmond and Live Nations, have deep pockets to go and do this. And as I said, we're in the middle of peak gig season right now for outdoors, but what happens come October when it's darker and it starts to rain? So that perhaps prevents some acts coming here when you might want to get them when they're on an indoor arena tour. I said to you a while ago, because we've got this other proposal for an indoor, an ice hockey rink out in South Dublin that could also do indoor events for entertainment as well. Dublin needs something like this, as does maybe Cork as well.
1: Yes, it does. Tell us about the new boss at An Post and what he's going to be paid to replace David McGregor.
12: Confirmation that Fergal Leamy is going to be the new chief executive of An Post, replacing David McGregor, who had a very successful 10 plus years in charge. I suppose the big issue is, what was An Post going to pay him, given that there has been a dispute between the board of An Post and the communications minister, Patrick O'Donovan? He is going to get around €285,000 in his first year. That's up from what David McGregor earned, by around 40 grand. That pay will go up by around 10 grand in his second year, but we don't know what he'll be paid in his third year. The board of An Post had sought approval from Minister O'Donovan to pay him about 350 grand. The minister said no to that, so they are settling on a compromise.
1: Indeed they are. Thank you very much, Ian Guider from the Business Post. Andy O'Donoghue with Tech Thursday next.
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1: It's time for Tech Thursday, and Andy O'Donoghue has a great idea for this evening. The Tech Buying Calendar. When is the best time to buy particular items that you might have a grow for? This is interesting, Andy, because you get hit with things like there's a certain company at the moment offering what it calls Prime Day. Mm. You get various things like, Black Friday, and you get Christmas, obviously, and you get other times of the year. But are there ideal times for buying different tech items?
26: The calendar really does make a difference, Matt. Yeah, for sure. And not just on big ticket items, smaller ones also. But I would say there are very distinct kind of differences across the sectors, like televisions, fitness trackers, smartwatches, smartphones, a really obvious one, and even laptops and tablets. And when you buy, does make a difference, and it can make a substantial amount of difference in the amount of money you spend, and also in the specification or kind of the quality of the device that you buy.
1: But give us the smartphone example first. When is it a time not to buy?
26: So the worst time to upgrade your smartphone is late August or early September.
1: Why?
26: And that is because the consumer tech world operates on a pretty unshakable autumn release schedule. Apple and Google consistently have their big keynotes in September and October. New iPhone in September. And of course, there is this release cycle with Apple, which tends to be, you know, a new version, a new numbered iPhone, and then kind of the step-down model maybe the year later. But this year, of course, we'll probably have a new, say, iPhone, foldable iPhone. But if you buy a premium smartphone in August, it means you're paying top-tier money for a phone that will essentially be last year's model 3 or 4 weeks later.
1: Okay. And you will pay more probably for the new phone when it comes out, but if you are happy enough with the previous model, you will get it for less than you would have paid for it in early August.
26: Exactly. And so the optimal strategy is don't do anything until late October or November. The new shiny flagship phone will be out, whether it's Google or Apple or whoever. And the phone networks and the retailers will instantly drop the price of the immediate predecessor. So versions, say, iPhone 16 to 17, the 16 will go down in price. And the idea, of course, is that they want to get rid of the remaining stock. And those retailers, they get subsidies from the phone makers to do that. So one thing I would say is that alternative kind of view on this is that the launch week of the phone is when the trade-in value of your old phone is at its best. So when a new iPhone or a new Google phone comes out, many of them now sell direct to consumers and have very comprehensive trade-in facility on their website. You enter the serial number, you take a photo of it. That week or two is the best deal you're going to get because A, they really want to sell you the new phone to get it shipped and those numbers start counting. And they will also give you the best deal on your phone because it's still almost new. So that is the alternative strategy. So if you're buying a new phone, never do it in late August or early September.
1: Okay, but late August, early September is a good time to buy a laptop or tablet, is it?
26: Yeah, and this is funny because the laptop market can be incredibly flat for a lot of the year. And so if you try to buy a premium laptop or tablet, also the bigger and more expensive tablets, if you try to buy one in May or June, you'll notice that the pricing is very flat and rigid across all the manufacturers. And that is what they call the dead zone of retail, of computing retail. So the back to school window starts August, early September. And that market is really competitive, and you will see Apple, Dell, HP and the others really getting stuck into these aggressive price wars. So that is worthwhile considering, and you have this huge wave when the market is active. And I suppose, Matt, generally, this is what we would say about planning your buying calendar. If the market is active, you're going to be paying more.
1: Okay, is this a good time to be buying gadgets for the garden and outdoor?
26: It almost is.
1: Almost
26: is, yeah. And the huge rush is gone. Springtime is when people plant stuff, and that's when they need those tools for the garden. But it's also when people are saying, oh my gosh, a shower of rain, and the next thing the grass is all over the place. So people are rushing out to buy the robotic lawnmowers, the smart pressure washers, even outdoor security lighting to light up the garden for the summer. So you're going to pay full belt in April and May. By the time you get to now, and even if you notice at, say, the big stores in shopping centres selling barbecues and that kind of stuff, you'll notice kind of €100 reductions off something as simple as a barbecue. And so the ideal window to strike is almost now, late June, July. Once we pass the longest day of the year, that peak season competition is kind of over. And you do have this kind of corporate pressure that this is people on holiday. So in order to keep sales figures up, price cuts in late June happen really quick. So if you want to buy yourself a fancy robotic lawnmower, next month is probably the best time of year to do it.
1: Okay, what about televisions? When the best time of year to buy a television? Because I'd suspect that they were quite expensive recently as a lot of places were trying to sell TVs for the World Cup.
26: And we talked about it ourselves, and there were great deals, but yes, there was huge movement on people buying new TVs. Generally, buying a TV at the start of December is the worst time because there's all that time off over Christmas, specials, people at home, the whole family environment. People say, oh, we need to get a big telly. And people kind of upgrade. And really, once the Black Friday has happened, television prices can spike by around 15% into December, believe it or not. And you do see this in the statistics. So the sweet spot for buying a TV is in springtime, from about March into May. And it's interesting, it's a little bit like the smartphone market, because that's when the manufacturing giants, Samsung and LG, and Sony to an extent, that's when they roll out the big new flagship models. So to clear the warehouse and showrooms, they will slash prices of the predecessor model by up to 40 or 50%. And that is a huge difference because TV technology incrementally improves. It doesn't get hugely better every year. So if you can be happy spending 40 to 50% less, getting last year's model, which is only slightly different.
1: Which is going to be a brilliant TV.
26: Exactly. I mean, there are almost no bad TVs anymore. So absolutely, That spring purchase.
1: Does that suggest, sorry, Andy, that you know if you're going to be really clever about buying something that's really expensive, and I'm saying anything over €1,000 euro is really expensive, that you really need to discipline and keep tracking the figures maybe over a 12-month period and then understand how various products move in price and then purchase when you know that you've got the information for a good deal?
26: You do, absolutely. And there are websites you can use and it's worthwhile looking at people like Which. We have less amount of very specific analysis in Ireland for the Ireland specific market, but the UK works in much the same way, and so it's worth looking for it's worth looking out for things like the Black Friday and the Prime Day squeeze, that kind of late in the year, and then early in the year, the spring clearance. Which publish those numbers, and over a period of a year, Matt, you can see a swing of 30-40% in the price of a TV, which is, as you say, a really good TV.
1: Now, what about fitness trackers and smartwatches? Let me guess, they're not the most expensive as Christmas gifts, and also last week in December and the early weeks in January.
26: Yeah, you're bang on, exactly, and that's because January is plagued by new year, new me. I'm getting out in the road. I'm losing weight. I'm going to become a new, live my best life with my new fitness tracker. And that's essentially it. And so retailers and the makers themselves, they spend big on those big marketing budgets promoting the smartwatch and the fitness band. But if you want a bargain, when do you buy it? Right now. Specifically, June and July. You've got seasonality, people on holidays, and that initial wave of winter fitness, that's fizzled out. And again, retailers are faced with this need to keep sales figures up during the summer. So you will see genuine deep price cuts right now. Once you get over Father's Day, and there's novelty in them for a Father's Day present, from now until the end of July, ideal time to buy a new fitness tracker or watch.
1: With great reluctance, I'm going to mention the fact that we're in this Amazon.ie Prime Day shopping event at present, if only because I just find Jeff Bezos incredibly, increasingly objectionable, right? And I sort of using my words carefully in relation to that. So there are certain things that maybe you can get at a decent price which aren't available to people in the retail shops. So I'll indulge it for a couple of moments. Although I have to say, you know, I'm even worried about things like, you know, say the Ring battery video doorbell, that it might actually, you know, I think it's been cut price dramatically, but if it's so cheap, is that because the providers are getting all of the information that it wants about your house?
26: I think there's a lot of Ring has certainly been plagued by that in the past, and the sharing of data has been an issue in the US specifically. Ring, of course, is an Amazon company, and so I suppose that also opens up the opportunity for them to offer discounts on it. There are other Amazon brands for sale. The Amazon Kindle, there's probably about 20% off it.
1: We'll get to that in a second. So this Ring battery video doorbell, it's down by nearly half, from €119 to €59. So what does it actually do for you?
26: So the Ring doorbell is very simple. You attach it to your doorbell, no wires, no electrician needed to install it. Somebody rings the bell and you get a notification on your app or indeed your television if you've set up your smart home features. And you get the opportunity to, if you're in the kitchen, you run out and open the door as you normally would. But if you're not home, you can talk to them via the app. And the idea is the camera, it's a high resolution, 2K video resolution, and it has Zoom on it. And it has the ability to record the video if you're out, and you get the little video on your phone app. So it allows you to stay in touch with your front door, even if you're not in the house. That's the idea, Matt.
1: Okay, and briefly, so the Kindle is available at what price at the moment?
26: Kindle's about 20% off. And one thing I would say, and I hope you are pleased to see it, is this year Amazon are doing the Brands of Ireland Hub, which is everything from Ella and Joe Skincare, Swifter Fitness are there. Believe it or not, Barry's Tea, Beauty's Coffee and Tato, I noticed. So they have a specific thing, amazon.ie/Brands of Ireland. So they're promoting Irish brands.
1: All right, we'll leave it there. Andy O'Donoghue, thank you very much for joining us for Tech Thursday. Back after this.
0: The last word.
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3: 750 million euro of money promised to the state as part of the compensation to people who have been abused has not been turned over to the state, or the land that would make up the value has not been turned over. Ivana Bacik, the leader of the Labour Party, is looking to do something about this. Ivana Bacik, thank you for joining us. Tell us what it is you want to do.
4: Well, Matt, good afternoon, and thank you for inviting me on the programme. As you say, we have heard over recent years so many accounts of horrific abuse perpetrated upon children in institutions, often religious-run institutions. I do want to salute the courage of survivors who've come forward. This week alone, Matt, 19 women who've come forward speaking about the horrific systematic abuse perpetrated upon them when they were children in Dundero National School in Cork by their principal Leo Hickey, who was convicted previously, but yet they're still awaiting redress. And this issue of redress, as you say, is an enormous, outstanding injustice. So many survivors still awaiting redress, still awaiting state recognition. And of course, part of the problem is that religious orders are blocking access to justice currently. So, as you've said, a recent study has shown that their religious orders owe about 755 million euro to the state in respect of unpaid redress to survivors. The problem is the state cannot access funds because in many cases we've seen religious orders, for example, placing their properties, their cash, into the ownership of a trust, a lay-run trust. So it's beyond the reach then of anyone to sue them. And in addition to that, because religious orders are not incorporated, in other words, they're not companies in law, so it's very difficult to sue as something that hasn't got any legal personality. So I have a bill before the Dáil today which would provide a way of unblocking access to redress for survivors. It's got a long title. It's the Civil Liability Child Sexual Abuse Proceedings Against Unincorporated Bodies Bill. But what it would do, in very straightforward terms, is it would allow religious orders to be sued and their associated trusts too, so that survivors could access justice. And for the first time, it would give the state a leverage. In other words, the state could, you know, state bodies can then go to the religious orders and say, look, you owe us all this money. And if you don't give it to us, if you don't agree to transfer assets and so on, then you can be sued in court. Currently, there's no such leverage. So our bill is an unblocking mechanism, and it's a way of securing justice for survivors.
3: Because it does strike me, Ivana, listening to that, that surely it must be illegal to do something that deliberately is intended to frustrate something that is legally obligated.
4: Well, put it this way, Matt. There are many purposes to putting assets into a trust. And and it would be very difficult to prove they were done with a specific malign purpose, if you like. But certainly the effect of putting assets into a trust and the effect of having a body that's an unincorporated association means it's very hard to pursue those bodies, those orders in court for redress that is owed or that the state is owed. And the other thing, I suppose, to say is that, you know, the state has also failed to pursue religious orders with anything like the necessary determination. I mean, I published this bill some years ago. I've been looking to the Taoiseach, to the Minister for Justice, for some years now to get an answer from them as to why they won't pursue this. The Taoiseach said to me in this week in the Dáil on Tuesday that they support the principle of trying to get a way of getting access to redress from religious orders, and they're still looking at this. And you know, he's got an interdepartmental group that's looking at this. It's not due to report until May of next year, May 27. In the meantime, you've got 19 women, just as one example, from Dundero National School, whose abuser was convicted in 1998 and who are still awaiting redress. They're outside the terms of the redress scheme that was set up in respect of Louise O'Keefe, and so they're denied redress, and religious orders are still sitting on. And by the way, a recent Ernst & Young report says 8 orders that they looked at, the assets amount to 1.3 billion euros. So there's a lot of money there in the religious orders and the trusts, and we need to have an unblocking mechanism to get at them. So I'm calling on the government to support our bill today. The Taoiseach has indicated he won't oppose it, but he is looking to delay it by another 6 months. And, you know, for us in the Labour Party, that's just not good.

0: good enough. We want to see survivors getting access to justice sooner than that. This isn't going to cost the state a penny. Indeed, it's going to give the state, as I say, a leverage and a way of accessing funds that are currently sitting in the ownership of religious orders and their trusts, and that the religious orders have been very slow to give over. I mean, this has been going on for decades. Many of your listeners might recall, Matt, back in 2002, the so-called Michael Woods Agreement, where...
1: Well, actually, that's what I was just about to ask you about that, because that was just coming into my mind, that this is running 24 years. And that was a highly controversial agreement that Woods agreed, which many people felt left the religious orders off the hook cheaply. Then there were subsequent revisions, particularly on the back of the Ryan report in 2009.
0: Correct.
1: But it strikes me that lots of money has not been paid over. Also, and this is an adjacent issue, but it's still relevant, there's lots of prime land in many towns and cities around the country which could be put to good use for housing or for sporting facilities and whatever, and it's actually just large bits of lawn alongside largely redundant large houses, that this is another waste.
0: That's absolutely right. I think all of your listeners will know lands and buildings still held in the ownership of religious orders or associated trusts in their immediate neighbourhood. And we all know that for a very long time, for many decades after the foundation of the state, the Catholic Church, religious orders held an incredibly dominant position and often used to very, very detrimental effect for so many, for women, for children, for LGBT people. So, you know, it's about securing justice. So you mentioned, as I did, the 2002 Woods scheme. And I should say, Matt, as a practicing barrister, I represented survivors of abuse before the Residential Institutions Redress Tribunal. That was the first of the big redress schemes set up to provide justice for survivors of abuse in industrial schools, you know, and this was, I suppose, one of the first disclosures, mass disclosures of abuse at that scale. The problem was the Woods scheme capped the contribution of the religious orders, put an artificial cap on it at just over 120 million. The actual cost of redress just through that scheme was 1.5 billion euro. So the state paid the absolute lion's share of it, while the religious orders, under whose remit a great deal of the abuse was carried out, the religious orders escaped liability. You've also mentioned rightly that there have been quite a number of rounds of negotiations between state bodies and religious orders over the years since, in the wake of the Ryan report, in the wake of the Mother and Baby Homes reports. Most recently, Sheila Noonan oversaw a process trying to get a voluntary set of contributions from religious orders. And in 2024, she expressed frustration at how little had been forthcoming voluntarily from religious orders. So they've been given every opportunity to come forward voluntarily and to pay a fair share of redress. And everyone recognises the state was massively at fault in failing to protect children in the care of religious orders, in the care of institutions. But the religious orders were directly responsible in many cases for abuse. And, you know, we do need to see a mechanism to secure redress.
1: Okay.
0: And that's what our bill, in a very simple way, seeks to do.
1: Ivana Bacik, Labour Party leader, TD for Dublin Bay South, thank you for being with us. Back after this.
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4: The M1 northbound in Dublin is busy from Junction 2 Dublin Airport to a collision before Junction 4 Donabate. There's a queue to come off the M50 southbound at Junction 7 Lucan because of a breakdown on the slip to the N4 outbound. There's also a delay on the M50 southbound approaching a breakdown at Junction 16 Cherrywood. The M7 westbound in Kildare is busy approaching an incident after Junction 10 A South. Bandon Road northbound in Cork is busy at the Viaduct, and Salt Hill Road in Galway is backed up in either direction between Darcy Roundabout and Threadneedle Road Junction. Mark Hogan, Today FM Travel.
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1: And so, with this weather and with all the World Cup on the television, would you go to the movies? Are there new movies coming to the cinemas this weekend to entice you? Well, Cara O'Doherty is with us, and there's a big promotional push for Supergirl. So, what is Supergirl?
12: Supergirl is, it's, well, we'll go slightly back in time. Last year, Superman, we saw a new version of him with, played by David Corenswet and directed by James Gunn. And at the very end of that, his cousin, Kara, otherwise known as Supergirl, Millie Alcock, appeared at the end of that film. So we got this very small snippet of her, and we learned very quickly that she's very different to Clark Kent. He's calm, cool, collected, sweet. She's a bit of a mess, and we find out why in this film. She's very fond of drinking. She's basically a disaster area. And the film opens on a different planet. Now, this gets very nerdy, but for anybody who knows their Superman story, he can, any superpowered people on Earth, they're superpowered because they get their power from a yellow sun. But if you go to a planet with a red sun, you have no powers. So you might wonder why Kara is hanging out on this planet. And the thing is, it's so she can get drunk, which is very important to her because things have been pretty rough in her life. So she's there. She's with her dog, Crypto. She's very, very drunk when she meets a young girl, Ruthie, played by Eve Ridley, whose family has been wiped out by a very, very, very bad guy called Krem, played by Matthias Schoenaerts. And the young girl is asking Kara to help her go on a quest around the galaxy to find this really bad guy and take him out. And she's like, no, I'm happy. I'm drunk. I'm fine. But your man, he enters her life and drags her into the fight when, this is horrible, he poisons her beloved dog. Now, this dog is gorgeous. Any dog is gorgeous. We never want to see a dog poisoned on screen. But he poisons the poor pooch, and Kara has 3 days to track down the baddie, grab the antidote that he wears around his neck and kill him so she can get the antidote back and save her beloved dog. So essentially, it becomes a revenge mission across the universe for the little girl to wipe out the bad people and for Kara to save her only friend in the world. We do have pop-ups from Clark Kent if anybody is interested in this manuscript. Okay. He rings the odd time to see how she's doing, but Kara is, she's angry, she's upset, and she doesn't really know where she belongs in the world. And Clark is trying to convince her that Earth is where she's meant to be.
1: Let's hear a clip from the trailer.
13: Here's the thing. My cousin and I have very different ideas about what it means to be a hero. He sees the good in everyone. And I see the truth.
14: The brigands brought destruction to every corner of the universe. The galaxy
13: must be defended. You cannot give up on me.
15: Now it's a party.
13: Oh, that might be a problem.
1: Okay, that great Blondie track reworked. Millie Alcock was terrific in Sirens last year. She has also been a star in House of the Dragon, the Game of Thrones prequel. Is she any good in this? Is this any good? Is this worth our time?
12: She is excellent in this. She has to balance being a character who is both a drunk, but also has reasons for it. There's proper angsty reasons. We see a backstory for anybody who is a fan of this world. We get to see part of her life on Krypton. So she works, and there's certain elements. There is a major problem within this, though. And again, this is where things get a bit nerdy. But the DC universe was taken over by James Gunn, and his whole mission when he took over the kind of franchise was to step away from what Zack Snyder, the previous director of these films, had been doing. And he did that with his first Superman. It was a huge departure, just like he said it would. He is still the top of the chain of all of this, but it's directed by Craig Gillespie. And the second half of the film turns into a replica of a Zack Snyder film. And I was getting more and more annoyed because the whole point is to step away from that. So anybody, if you're not familiar with Zack Snyder, he does a lot of slow-mo. It's really dark. There's a grey palette. The action sequences become so messy, you can't even see what's going on. And I just got more and more frustrated. Now, this film is aimed at me. I adore the Superman, Supergirl franchise. The Kara's name, she's named after me. I have to, you know, we're both Karas. It's meant to be a film for somebody like me. And I just got more and more frustrated as it went along. I mean, it is entertaining, but just that whole second half, when it turns into this kind of really, it just turns into this messy blurb of action that you can't see properly. And there's also a child bride plot line running through this that just made me feel very uncomfortable. The bad guys in this, they're sort of a clan of warriors that are kind of like characters you'd see in Mad Max. And they're going across the universe, kidnapping young girls to be their wives. And I went, really? I don't know, sit right in a film like this. I would say if you were a fan, see it for Millie Alcock and what she does, but it's far from perfect.
1: Okay, briefly, let's talk about two other releases. One, a French mystery thriller called A Private Life, starring Jodie Foster. Is she speaking French in this?
12: She is. So she is playing an American who lives in Paris. So her French is flawless. I mean, I don't think you would ever allow an actor to do a French film without having a perfect accent. She bursts into English every now and then, mostly when she's annoyed about things. But yeah, she plays a really renowned psychiatrist, very prominent, a beautiful apartment. And one of her long-term patients dies, and she's not quite sure how to deal with this. And when she finds out that the patient committed suicide, she really becomes very untethered, and it just doesn't feel right to her. This woman's husband, played by the very famous French actor Mathieu Amalric. I'm saying that wrong. I'm sorry, French people. But he's blaming her because this woman died of an overdose of medication that had been prescribed to her. And all these different things that she just can't cope with because she's quite a perfectionist. And there's a kind of funny, absurd side to it. She starts silently crying. So there's no noise, just these big tears running down her face. And she goes to her husband, who happens to be an ophthalmologist. He's her ex-husband. And she goes there convinced there's something wrong. And he's like, this is grief. This is what happens. And she can't accept that either. And through a chain of events, she basically decides that this woman didn't commit suicide, that she was, in fact, murdered. And goes on this completely obsessive investigation, accompanied by her ex-husband, to prove that this was indeed murder. And strange things start happening. And it becomes this kind of interesting thing. Like, okay, when is coincidence coincidence? When does your brain sort of get carried away? It's really good.
1: Okay, we're a bit tight in time. So would you recommend it?
12: Jodie Foster is superb. Definitely watch it for her.
1: Okay. And then briefly, The Last Viking with Mads Mikkelsen.
12: Oh, this is a very dark and twisted story of two very dysfunctional brothers. One is dysfunctional not through his own fault. He has a behavioural issue, and his brother is a bank robber. And they reunite years after the brother has been in jail because he had given Manfred, Mads Mikkelsen's character, a bag of cash with instructions to hide it. So he's the only person in the world who knows where this money is. But because of his behavioural issues, it's a very complicated journey to get the money back. Not only he's on the spectrum, but he also has an identity disorder, and he believes that he's John Lennon, which sounds absurd, and it is, but in the best way. It becomes incredibly violent, incredibly dark, but it's very, very funny, and you are meant to laugh, but you are laughing at everything from things like child abuse and all these things that you're sitting there going, I'm a horrible person, but it is designed in this way. So it's this very typical Danish dark comedy drama, well worth seeing, but trust me when I say it is violent. So if you're sensitive, stay away. If not, run to see this, because it is quite brilliant in its twistedness.
1: Thank you, Carol Doherty. That's it for today's programme. A big thank you to my entire production team, led tonight by Liz O'Neill, with Orla Kearney, Evine Meehan and Kate Henshaw. And we have Thomas Balfe looking after the sound. Paula McSweeney is up next. We'll be back tomorrow from 4:30. We'll have the last word on sport. We'll also have the week trending and lots of other things as well. So until then, for me, Matt Cooper, have a very good evening.
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23: It's 7 o'clock. I'm Laura Donnelly. Nine counties could see severe thunderstorms developing. A status orange warning is in place.
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27: In parts of the northwest, so for example, areas like Sligo and Leitrim, and in particular, County Donegal, those thunderstorms are expected to be quite severe this evening. There is the potential for some very large hail. There is the possibility of some very strong winds associated with that and flash flooding as well as frequent lightning. And as we go through the nighttime hours tonight, that risk will extend to other parts as well. So perhaps farther down along the west coast.
23: A young girl injured in a stabbing at Dublin's Parnell Square in 2023 will have lifelong neurological disabilities, according to a doctor. 52-year-old Riad Bushikar of no fixed address has pleaded not guilty to the attempted murder of the then 5-year-old and denies a further 7 charges relating to the incident. Today FM's Emily Keegan has this report, which listeners may find upsetting.
28: The jury in this trial has heard a young girl was in cardiac arrest when she arrived at Temple Street Hospital following the alleged attack on the 23rd of November 2023 and was brought straight to surgery. Dr. Louise Baker, a paediatrician at the hospital today, told the court the child was a previously healthy 5-year-old girl who was reaching all her milestones. She said the now 7-year-old has a severe acquired brain injury after oxygen and blood supply to her brain was lost for 40 minutes and has no independent skills. Dr. Baker described the girl's condition as having a lifelong, life-limiting, severe disability. Earlier, Dr. Eva Mahoney, a consultant in neurodisability, told the court the injury and symptoms are all a result of the girl undergoing serious harm.
23: More than 25,000 people are missing in Venezuela after 2 powerful earthquakes devastated parts of the country. At least 164 people have been killed, while nearly 1,000 have been injured. A state of emergency has been declared after the quakes with magnitudes of 7.2 and 7.5 occurred just a minute apart. Today FM News, more in an hour.
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31: Good evening, I'm Stephen Doyle. Well, 3 more World Cup groups will wrap up over the next 12 hours. Whatever the final results, Germany are guaranteed top Group E. They play Ecuador and New Jersey, with the South Americans needing a win to secure a path to the knockout stage. Cote d'Ivoire need just a draw against Curaçao to secure second place in the group. Curaçao can advance with a win. Both of those games kick off at 9. If you're up late, the last 2 matches in Group F start at midnight, with Japan playing Sweden, who are a point behind their opponents. The Netherlands, like Japan, are on 4 points and play Tunisia. Then at 3 a.m., the co-host USA are up against Turkey, while Paraguay take on Australia. There are three Irish women in the PGA Championship field. Eilim Kim leads in Hazel Teen on 6 under par. Dubliner Lauren Walsh has just finished her round and she is 1 over par. Leona Maguire will tee off at 7:20 this evening, while Stephanie Meadow goes out at 7:40. Shane Lowry is the only Irish golfer in the field at this year's Travellers Championship in Connecticut. The Offaly man finished his round on 2 under par. He is, of course, back working with his former caddy Dermot Byrne. Eric Cole is the clubhouse leader on 7 under. To listen to live commentary of the League of Ireland every Friday night, download the Go Loud app now.
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1: Showers mainly in the west and northwest. Some will be heavy and thundery. Clear elsewhere. Warm and humid with lows tonight of 17 to 20 degrees.
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3: 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The cash machine will then randomly pick a number, and it could be you were calling during the Ray Foley show. 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
3: Good evening and welcome along. It is Paula here with you on this beautiful Thursday evening. I have procured one final pair of tickets for Placebo, and you might win those. Right now, let's kick off in style with Harry of the Styles, Dance No More.

Chained to the Rhythm, and she was chained to the rhythm last night in Malahide Castle. Welcome along on this gorgeous Thursday evening. It's Paula McSweeney here with you until 10 p.m. playing all the music you love. Kicked off with Harry Styles, who's currently playing in Wembley at a residency, and lots and lots and lots of live acts happening. The weekend is on the way, and he is playing in Croke Park at the end of the summer. It's just, they're coming out of everywhere to Ireland this summer. Right now, let's get some Casey Musgraves, and then I'm going to tell you how you could be going to a gig on us to see Placebo in December, because gigs aren't just for summer, you know. This is Dry Spell on Today FM.

Musgraves, Dry Spell on Today FM, playing the music you love. Look, I didn't write those lyrics, so don't come at me, okay? It's Paul and Mark Sweeney here, and if you want to go and see Placebo in December, the 2nd of December, they're bringing their 30th anniversary tour to Ireland. You just need to listen out for the Placebo soundbite. It sounds like this.

And I'll be playing that between now and 10 p.m. And I won't make you wait too long, I promise. When you hear that, text placebo and your details to 0874 100 102 and you'll be in with a shot to win those two tickets to see them in December. A very popular competition this week, I'm glad to say. Right now, the weekend, take my breath on Today FM.

0: and Take My Breath on Today FM, August 22nd and 23rd at Croke Park. A lot of people very excited about that, and not too long to go now, less than 2 months. It's been a long old winter. It's Paula McSweeney here with you, and those placebo tickets are up for grabs. I'll be playing that soundbite quite soon. And somebody texted in on Monday saying, how do we know those placebo tickets aren't fake? And it stuck in my head because I didn't really understand what they meant. And I thought, what a weird thing to say. And it took me about 2 days. It was yesterday I went, oh, I know what they meant now, placebo effect. And, you know, 2 days is all it took me. So if you were the person who sent that joke in, I'm very sorry that it just sort of went over my head. Even though it kind of stuck in my head, 2 days it took me. Yeah, I'm blaming the heat, by the way. It's very warm out there. It's beautiful. Don't know if you can hear that, by the way, but here on Marconi House, there is a huge party happening up on the balcony. There's a barbecue, there's pizza, there's lots of drinks and people having lots of dances. It's really good fun. Obviously, I'm having better fun in here, clearly, you know. But I don't know if you can hear the because it's kind of vibrating through the studio here, even though everything is soundproofed. It's a lot. There's a lot happening up there, so it's good fun for them. But I like being in here with you guys. 087-4100-102 if you would like to get in touch. And I've got Beyond Chicago, a majestic million Zala bill up next on Today FM.
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Today FM. I love saying that. That's Morgan Wallen. It's Paula McSweeney here with you. And that is not the only country song that I've played this hour. I played Kacey Musgraves' Dry Spell earlier on, and Brendan got in touch and he said, Paula, what does she mean by lonely with a capital H? I don't know, Brendan. I just think she's a really bad speller. That's all. You know, not much else to it, really. Right, yes, lots of people entered our placebo competition, and Steph Barry in Bettystown, you are the winner. You're going to see Placebo in December on us. The gig is on the 2nd of December, 30th anniversary tour, but you don't need to worry about paying for tickets, Steph Barry in Bettystown, because we're going to send you. Congratulations, and thanks a million for listening. Right now, Sienna Spyro, Material Lover, on Today FM.

FM, playing the music you love. And she announced last week a gig at Fairview next summer. Already we're looking at next summer. Whoa, where's the time going? Right now, the Kooks, She Moves in Her Own Way on Today FM.

0: All right, class, tell me about your weekend. Leo?
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0: on Today FM, playing the music you love. And the Kooks, she moves in her own way before that. Padam Padam really was, for me, the soundtrack of summer 2023. And 3 years later, it still sounds great. Paul and Mike Sweeney here. Still to come this hour, I've got Somber Potential on the way and Little Mix. Amble are in there as well. And I think we'll go, yeah, Florence Road. We'll play Florence Road next because they're having quite the year, those gals from Bray. They did their first ever headline gig. They were the headline act at their own gig last month in 3 Olympia. And they're going to be supporting Kings of Leon next week in Thomond Park. So it's pretty huge for them. Hanging Out to Dry is up next on Today FM.
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Melody on Today FM, playing the music you love with me, Paula McSweeney, and Amble. Socrates Smiled before that. And I have time for one more song before we head over to news at 8. And I'm going to go for Somber Potential, new to our playlist.

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17: Good evening, I'm Clín O'Dwyer. More than 35,000 people are missing after two earthquakes hit Venezuela within a minute of each other. At least 164 people are confirmed dead, with that number expected to rise significantly. U.S. Secretary of State Marco Rubio says the U.S. support will be fast and effective.
18: We've already stood up our disaster response teams at the Department of State and our humanitarian efforts. The Department of War is going to have to play a big logistical role here because they have the ability to land in challenging places. Right now, the airport in Caracas is damaged. One of the runways is cracked. So we have an awful whole of government response. It'll be big, it'll be fast, and it'll be effective.
17: Authorities are urging the public to be aware of two weather-related risks over the next 48 hours, high temperatures and heavy thunderstorms. The National Directorate for Fire and Emergency Management met today to prepare for the weather conditions. The yellow alert for high temperatures has been extended till Saturday morning. Connacht and Donegal are under a yellow thunderstorm warning until tomorrow morning. Cathal Nolan from Ireland's Weather Channel says those thunderstorms could be potent.
19: If they do materialise, all the ingredients are there for these storms to become quite potent indeed, with frequent lightning, large hail, strong winds and a risk of localised flooding as well.
17: EU leaders have given their final approval for the tariff agreement reached with the US last year. Donald Trump had threatened higher tariffs if it wasn't done before July 4th. There had been a number of delays on the EU side over safeguards and US threats to Greenland. More transparency and consistency is needed in Third Level Institute's approach to sexual violence and harassment, an Oireachtas committee has been told. The group of TDs and senators have heard how continued outsourcing of investigations to legal teams is discouraging students and staff from reporting instances of abuse. Dublin City Council has given the green light for plans to refurbish and extend Phibsborough Shopping Centre. The tower at the landmark will be turned into a nine-storey hotel with 150 rooms. The plans also include a 411-bed student accommodation block, shops, a cafe and 23 apartments. And that's your news for now.
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5: A very good evening. I'm Will O'Callaghan. Group E at the World Cup is set to be completed this evening. Germany have already secured top spot ahead of their clash with winless Ecuador at MetLife Stadium. Ecuador need a win if they're to avoid making an early exit from the tournament. Curaçao will hope to pull off a big shock against the Ivory Coast in Philadelphia, and both games kick off at 9 p.m. Lorcan Fitzgerald will take interim charge of Shelburne for Saturday's trip to Sligo Rovers in the Premier Division of the SSE or Tristy League. It's after the Reds confirmed Joey O'Brien's departure as head coach earlier today. Arsenal have signed defender Piero Hincapié from Bayer Leverkusen on a permanent deal, while Athlone Town will be travelling to Poland for the first game in their Women's Champions League qualifiers next month. Lily Ags double champions will face Skopje in the semi-final of the mini-tournament as they begin their bid to reach the group stage. Alexia Patelis is close to completing a move to the London City Lionesses. The two-time Ballon d'Or winner is a free agent after leaving the European champions Barcelona. Shane Lowry has opened with a 200-par round of 68 at Golf's Travellers Championship. The former Open champion, who was Dermot Byrne as his caddy for this week, is five strokes behind the clubhouse leader Eric Cole. Lauren Walsh has signed for a one-over-par opening round of 71 at the Women's KPMG PGA Championship. Korea's Ina Yun has established a four-stroke advantage as the clubhouse leader at that major at 9 under par. Munster GAA have put forward a proposal to move the All-Ireland Hurling Final back by 2 weeks into August. A provincial council meeting earlier this week reaffirmed Munster's desire to continue with the round-robin format of their championship. Munster chairman Tim Murphy recently said that none of their counties were seeking a change. This weekend's Austrian Grand Prix has been declared a heat hazard race by Formula One's FIA. That ruling means that drivers can use a mandated cooling kit. And Emma Raducanu is facing a race to be fit for Wimbledon after missing training earlier today. She hasn't played since losing in the final at Queen's Club earlier this month and was seen wearing a protective boot last night. To hear live commentary of the League of Ireland every Friday, download the Goal Out app now.
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17: A mix of clear spells and showers, mainly in the west and northwest at first tonight, spreading elsewhere overnight. Some will be heavy and possibly thundery, with a chance of localised flooding and lightning. Warm and humid with lows of 13 to 20 degrees.
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0: 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The cash machine will then randomly pick a number, and it could be you were calling during the Ray Foley show. 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
0: love. Welcome back to Hour 2 on this beautiful Thursday. I have Kingfisher on the way this hour, as well as Scissor Sisters and Chapel Rowan Hot to Go, because we are hot to go on this Thursday. First of all, Niall Horan, Evan.

Ariana Grande and Nicki Minaj, Bang Bang, on Today FM, playing the music you love with me, Paula McSweeney. Fresh from his latest album, The Great Divide, this is Noah Cahan's new song, Doors, on Today FM.

0: love. She is supporting Calvin Harris. She's special guest of Calvin Harris this weekend at Marley Park and at Malahide Castle. And she's the most streamed female DJ on Spotify, don't you know? It's true. Tame Impala and Jenny Dracula up next.
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0: Codaline, High Hopes on Today FM, playing the music you love. They did their farewell tour in Malahide Castle last week. But that's not it, because they're going to come back and say goodbye again at Three Arena the week before Christmas. So very exciting for Codaline fans. And speaking of brilliant Irish bands, here's Kingfisher, The Sun Will Never Settle on Today FM.
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0: lovely and warm out there. I still have Oasis to play this hour. Cigarettes and Alcohol are coming up before 9 p.m. And Teddy Swims, Mr. Know-It-All, is next.
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That one is new to our playlist, don't you know? And Jennifer Lopez and Pitbull on the floor before that. I promised Oasis, cigarettes and alcohol. So without further ado, let's get this played before the news at 9. 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

0: 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It's Paula McSweeney here. 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Benson Boone is up straight after your news at 9. 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
14: Good evening, I'm Pino Duar. The search for survivors is continuing in Venezuela after two powerful earthquakes devastated the area around the capital, Caracas. Close to 40,000 people have been reported missing, with at least 188 confirmed dead and almost 1,000 injured. There are fears the number of casualties will rise significantly. Rosalie Hernandez is a journalist based in Caracas.
15: There's a lot of volunteers and a lot of national forces trying to recover some bodies. You know, from now, they are only trying to see how many people is under the rubble. So it's a really, really sad situation.
14: The Justice Minister says the continued reduction in burglary reflects the success of Operation Thor. Jim O'Callaghan says the period reported covers winter, which is a time when burglaries can be more prevalent, according to Gardaí. He's welcoming a year-on-year decrease of 6%. Reported instances of murder have dropped by 11% and manslaughter by 71%. Mid-Éireann has issued a yellow thunderstorm warning for Munster, with a risk of localised flooding and hailstones. More tolerable weather conditions will return next week, but until then, the yellow high temperatures warning has been extended till Saturday. People vulnerable in the hot weather should stay in shade, practice sun safety and avoid midday heat. Ilona Duffy, a Monaghan-based GP, says people need to stay hydrated.
4: Older people and those with underlying chronic diseases such as diabetes, heart disease, chronic kidney disease, they can be more prone to becoming dehydrated. And as we get older, we don't often sense that we're becoming dehydrated. Our sense of thirst is dampened, and that means that we're becoming dehydrated. That can affect our blood pressure, have impact on our heart and our kidneys. So it's really important that people are increasing their fluid intake, and that's going to help prevent that dehydration.
14: Hospital bosses in Britain are investigating why around 40 people accessed the medical files of a three-year-old boy at the centre of a crocodile attack at a Cambridgeshire zoo. The boy was taken to Addenbrooke's hospital last Thursday after ending up in the reptile's enclosure. The UK Trust says it's referred itself to the Information Commissioner's Office, and it takes data breaches seriously. And that's your news for now.
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11: A very good evening. I'm Will O'Callaghan. The last two games in Group E at the World Cup are just getting underway. Germany have already secured top spot ahead of their clash with winless Ecuador at MetLife Stadium. Ecuador need a win in that one if they're to avoid making an early exit from the tournament, while Curaçao will hope to pull off a shock against the Ivory Coast in Philadelphia. Lorcan Fitzgerald will take interim charge of Shelburne for Saturday's trip to Sligo Rovers in the Premier Division of the SSC Airtricity League. It's after the Reds confirmed Joey O'Brien's departure as head coach earlier today. Arsenal have signed defender Piero Hincapié from Bayer Leverkusen on a permanent deal. At Lonetown, will be travelling to Poland for their first Women's Champions League qualifier next month. Lily Ag's double champions will face Skopje in the semi-finals of the mini-tournament as they begin their bid to reach the group stage. And Alexia Putellas is close to completing a move to the London City Lionesses. The two-time Ballon d'Or winner is a free agent after leaving the European champions Barcelona. Shane Lowry has opened with a 2-under-par round of 68 at Golf Travelers Championship. The former Open champion, who is Dermot Byrne back as his caddy this week, is 5 strokes behind the clubhouse leader Eric Cole. Lauren Walsh has signed for a 1-over-par opening round of 71 at the Women's KPMG PGA Championship. Korea's Ina Yun has established a 4-stroke clubhouse lead over the field at the major at 9-under-par. Munster GAA have put forward a proposal to move the All-Ireland Hurling Final back by 2 weeks into August. A provincial council meeting this week reaffirmed Munster's desire to continue with the current round-robin format of their championship. The Munster chairman Tim Murphy recently said that none of their counties were seeking a change. This weekend's Austrian Grand Prix has been declared a heat hazard by Formula One's FIA. That ruling means that drivers can use a mandated cooling kit. While Emma Raducanu is now facing a race to be fit for Wimbledon after missing training earlier today, she hasn't played since losing in the final at Queen's Club earlier this month and was seen wearing a protective boot last night. To hear live commentary of the League of Ireland every Friday, download the GoLoud app now.
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14: A mix of clear spells and showers, mainly in the west and northwest at first tonight, spreading elsewhere overnight. Some will be heavy and possibly thundery, with a chance of localised flooding and lightning. Warm and humid with lows of 13 to 20 degrees.
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0: 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The cash machine will then randomly pick a number, and it could be you were calling during the Ray Foley show. 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
0: Well, in approximately 1 hour, Claire Beck will be along to play all the best 90s music. It's kind of one of my favourite hours of the week. 2 hours of the week. She does it for 2 whole hours. First this hour, though, with me, Paula, it's Benson Boone, Mystical Magical.

going to Marley Park and Malahide Castle this weekend. Two dates, north and south of the Liffey. That is How Deep Is Your Love on Today FM. And his ex, Taylor Swift, has a new song out. It's called I Knew It, I Knew You. And here it is on Today FM.

0: playing the music you love with me, Paula McSweeney. I've got some Role Model High Hopes 3000 on the way this hour. I played it during the week and I've been asked for it again, and that's all you have to do. Ask and I shall provide. It's coming up very soon. Stella Lefty, Boston is next.
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Dua Lipa, Training Season on Today FM, playing the music you love with me, Paula McSweeney. I promise everything I know about this wedding of hers and Callum Turner's a few weeks ago, I know against my will. I didn't actively go out to see everything that they're doing. But every time I scroll on social media, I seem to be spying on them on their honeymoon in Italy. And it feels very voyeuristic and wrong, but I can't help myself because their lives look so plush and privileged. And they're on a private yacht in Italy with that beautiful water. And congratulations to them. I'm so happy for them. Role Model, High Hopes 3000. This is new to our playlist here on Today FM.

Hope's 3000 on Today FM, playing the music you love. Avicii and Aloe Black are on the way after Florence and the Machine. Dog days are over.

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0: 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Still to come before 10 p.m, Alex Warren, his new song, Lizzo, Olivia Rodrigo, and let's get some Olivia Dean, So Easy to Fall in Love, up next. And wasn't she great at Marley Park last weekend? She is just super. She's next.
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Dermot Kennedy, Outnumbered on Today FM, playing the music you love. 11th of July, Aviva Stadium. I shall be going to see him and I cannot wait. Right now, here's some Olivia Rodrigo. 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
1: Lizzo, good as hell on Today FM, playing the music you love. 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

0: Lauren Passenger, brand new to the playlist, and a lovely way to wrap things up on this Thursday evening. Stay where you are. Claire Beck is next, and I'll talk to you next week. Thanks for listening. Go enjoy that sun. Bye.
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9: Good evening, I'm Cliona Dwyer. Mid Éireann has issued a status yellow thunderstorm warning for Munster, with the risk of localised flooding and hailstones. More tolerable weather conditions will return next week, but till then, the status yellow high temperature warning has been extended till Saturday. Cathal Nolan from Ireland's Weather Channel says some parts of the country will be severely impacted by thunderstorms.
10: In parts of the northwest, so for example areas like Sligo and Leitrim, and in particular County Donegal, those thunderstorms are expected to be quite severe this evening. There is the potential for some very large hail. There is the possibility of some very strong winds associated with that, and flash flooding as well as frequent lightning. And as we go through the nighttime hours tonight, that risk will extend to other parts as well, so perhaps farther down along the west coast.
9: The search for survivors is continuing in Venezuela after two powerful earthquakes devastated the area around the capital, Caracas. Close to 40,000 people have been reported missing, with at least 188 confirmed dead and almost 1,000 injured. There are fears the number of casualties will rise significantly. Rosalie Hernandez is a journalist based in Caracas.
11: There's a lot of volunteers and a lot of national forces trying to recover some bodies. You know, from now, there are only trying to see how many people is under the rubble. So it's a really, really sad situation.
9: Revenue is warning items bought in the next week are likely to have the new EU custom charges. From July 1st, a €3 customs duty will apply to each item in packages valued at €150 or less. The charges will have a significant impact on consumers who buy from British, Asian and other non-EU websites. The Justice Minister says the continued reduction in burglary reflects the success of Operation Thor. Jim O'Callaghan says the period reported covers winter, which is the time when burglaries can be more prevalent, according to Gardaí. Hospital bosses in Britain are investigating why around 40 people accessed the medical files of a 3-year-old boy at the centre of a crocodile attack at a Cambridgeshire zoo. The boy was taken to Addenbrookes Hospital last Thursday after ending up in the reptile's enclosure. And that's your news for now.
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12: A very good evening. I'm Will O'Callaghan. The last two games in Group E at the World Cup are just getting underway. Germany have already secured top spot ahead of their clash with winless Ecuador at MetLife Stadium. Ecuador need a win in that one if they're to avoid making an early exit from the tournament, while Curaçao will hope to pull off a shock against the Ivory Coast in Philadelphia. Lorcan Fitzgerald will take interim charge of Shelburne for Saturday's trip to Sligo Rovers in the Premier Division of the SSE Airtricity League. It's after the Reds confirmed Joey O'Brien's departure as head coach earlier today. Arsenal have signed defender Piero Hincapié from Bayer Leverkusen on a permanent deal. Athlone Town will be travelling to Poland for their first Women's Champions League qualifier next month. Lily Ags double champions will face Skopje in the semi-finals of the mini-tournament as they begin their bid to reach the group stage. And Alexia Putellas is close to completing a move to the London City Lionesses. The two-time Ballon d'Or winner is a free agent after leaving the European champions Barcelona. Shane Lowry has opened with a 2-under-par round of 68 at Golf's Travellers Championship. The former Open champion, who is Dermot Byrne back as his caddy this week, is 5 strokes behind the clubhouse leader Eric Cole. Lauren Walsh has signed for a 1-over-par opening round of 71 at the Women's KPMG PGA Championship. Korea's Ina Yun has established a 4-stroke clubhouse lead over the field at the major at 9-under-par. Munster GAA have put forward a proposal to move the All-Ireland Hurling Final back by 2 weeks into August. A provincial council meeting this week reaffirmed Munster's desire to continue with the current round-robin format of their championship. The Munster chairman Tim Murphy recently said that none of their counties were seeking a change. This weekend's Austrian Grand Prix has been declared a heat hazard by Formula One's FIA. That ruling means that drivers can use a mandated cooling kit. While Emma Raducanu is now facing a race to be fit for Wimbledon after missing training earlier today, she hasn't played since losing in the final at Queen's Club earlier this month and was seen wearing a protective boot last night. To hear live commentary of the League of Ireland every Friday, download the Go Loud app now.
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9: Some showers will be heavy and possibly thundery, with a continued chance of localised flooding and frequent lightning. Warm and humid with lows of just 17 to 20 degrees.
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1: Hello and you are very welcome to Today FM 90s. Let us kick this off with an extremely cool song from an extremely cool band that was written about Kylie Minogue. Let's go.
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I know you might be confused and thinking, hey, is this Derek Quilty's soundtrack show? No, no, it's still Today FM 90s, but just the week that's in it with the weather. If you're currently sweating it out somewhere around the country, I thought you might appreciate pretending you're running along a beach, feeling the breeze in your hair, and possibly jumping into the sea if you need to. Jimmy Jameson there, I'm Always Here, better known as the theme from Baywatch. Hello, it is Claire Beck with you until midnight this evening. We've got some more summer-themed tunes on the way for you. And this amazing, underrated, I feel, song from Pulp. This is Do You Remember the First Time?

0: I had to do it for the week that's in it. Summertime by DJ Jazzy Jeff and the Fresh Prince right here on Today FM 90s. Now, still to come, we're going to have another underrated song from The Shaman. We're going to have to play some Metallica because apparently the gigs last weekend were unbelievable. I was sorry to miss them. And we're going to hear from Seal right after this.
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You Two with Lemon on Today FM 90s. I feel like they're just one of those bands. They have so many songs that you forget about certain ones, and that's one that only popped into my head during the week. Hadn't thought about it in years. Seal before that with Crazy on Today FM 90s. Now, when you think Shaman, you think Ebenezer Good, you think Move Any Mountain. Well, I think this song is worthy of being up there with those two. It's Shaman with LSI on Today FM 90s. Oh, wow.

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print, Diamonds and Pearls on Today FM 90s. I think that was album number 13 from him. And I said before the break that REM had way more than five albums. I looked it up because I knew it was loads. I wasn't sure how many. 15 studio albums from REM, and like you could probably listen through to them back to back to back to back to back and not really hear a bad song because they are amazing. We also had Metallica in there. Anybody that was at the gigs last weekend, very jealous. Very jealous. I wasn't able to go, and by all accounts, they were absolutely brilliant. Pantera supporting as well. So if you're there, I hope you had a good time, and I hope you enjoyed hearing Whiskey in a Jar just there on Today FM. Okay. Let us have some Radiohead. It's been a while since we played any Radiohead on Today FM 90s. This is Karma Police.

0: absolutely beautiful stuff there from Radiohead, Karma Police on Today FM 90s. So coming up in the second hour of the show, we are going to have a mix of everything because, as you know, the rules of this radio show are if it's from the 90s and it's class, then we're going to play it. So we're going to have some dance tunes for you. We're going to have some trip hop. We're going to have some indie and we are going to have some pop as well. It is all on the way and we'll be kicking it all off with a brilliant track from Suede.
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8: 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AIB, proud sponsor of the GAA All-Ireland Senior Football Championship, for the life you're after.

0: Good evening, I'm Cliona Dwyer. More than 40,000 people have now been reported missing after a pair of earthquakes hit Venezuela. At least 188 people have died, with that number expected to rise significantly. The UN's calling for a massive collective effort to help over the coming days. US Secretary of State Marco Rubio says the country will need a lot of long-term help.
1: The second phase, of course, will be identifying their more longer-term and acute needs. What are the things over the long-term they're going to need help with? We'll have a better assessment of that after the next 48 hours. When we're on the ground and as the Venezuelan authorities get more visibility as to the level of damage in terms of housing, where do you put all these people that don't have anywhere to go live? What we can do to help restore or help them restore their communications, their internet, their telecom and so forth.
0: Decriminalizing the possession of drugs for personal use would be incredibly risky, a charity has warned. It comes as the Taoiseach has pushed back against this idea following the Oireachtas Committee's recommendation of the move in a report yesterday. The Anna Liffey Drugs Use Project says it's noticed more people are turning to drugs due to feelings of nervousness and social anxiety in group settings. Chief Executive Dawn Russell says this country would need incredibly robust treatment services in place if it's brought in.
2: It's an incredibly complex area. To oversimplify decriminalisation would be risky. Removal of Section 3 of the Misuse of Drugs Act would make it legal to carry drugs for your personal use. But what you would need to have, if that were to happen, and if that were to be the approach that Ireland would take, you would need to have incredibly robust treatment services in place to support those people who do fall into problem addiction.
0: Britain's king has become the first monarch to publish their tax bill, revealing he paid £12.9 million in 2025. That puts him among the UK's top 100 taxpayers. Gardaí will still respond to serious situations that arrest people if deemed necessary, despite a row between legal professional and the government. Some solicitors are protesting the decision to reform the legal aid system with the introduction of a flat fee per client. And that's your news for now.
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5: A very good night. I'm Will O'Callaghan. Ivory Coast have sealed a place in the knockout stages at the World Cup. They've beaten Curaçao 2-0 in Philadelphia to finish second in Group E. Ecuador beat the group winners Germany 2-1 at MetLife Stadium to further dent Scotland's chances of reaching the last 32. Manchester City are set to make Elliot Anderson their record signing. City have agreed a £130 million fee with Nottingham Forest for the England midfielder, and he's expected to have a medical at the weekend. Lorcan Fitzgerald will take interim charge of Shelburne for Saturday's trip to Sligo Rovers in the Premier Division of the SSE or Tristy League. It's after the Reds confirmed Joey O'Brien's departure as head coach earlier today. Athlone Town will be travelling to Poland for their first Women's Champions League qualifier next month. Lilyag's double winners will face Skopje in the semi-final of the mini-tournament as they begin their bid to reach the group stage. Alexia Patelis is on the move. She's close to completing a switch to London City Lionesses. The two-time Ballon d'Or winner is a free agent after leaving the European champions Barcelona this summer. Shane Lowry is opened with a 2-under-par round of 68 at Golf's Travellers Championship. It leaves the former Open champion, who is Dermot Byrne, as his caddy this week, 5 strokes off the clubhouse lead. Conor Callan has been named to start on the Dublin team to take on Galway in Sunday's All-Ireland football quarter-final. The Coolaman scored 1-5 as Ger Brennan's side came through against Donegal last weekend, and he'll be lining out at centre-half forward despite reports of a knock during the week. Owen Kennedy will come in at full-back to replace the injured Nathan Doran. The All-Ireland champions Kerry are unchanged for Saturday's clash with Tyrone, while Monaghan have also named an unchanged 15 for their last 8 encounter with Louth on Sunday. Munster GAA have put forward a proposal to move the All-Ireland hurling final back by 2 weeks into August. A provincial council meeting this week reaffirmed Munster's desire to continue with the round robin of their championship. This weekend's Austrian Grand Prix has been declared a heat hazard by the Formula One's governing body, the FIA. That ruling means that drivers can use a mandated cooling kit over the weekend. And Emma Raducanu is facing a race to be fit for Wimbledon after missing training earlier today. She hasn't played since losing in the finals at Queen's Club earlier this month and was seen wearing a protective boot last night. To hear live commentary of the League of Ireland every Friday, download the Go Loud app now.
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0: Some showers will be heavy and possibly thundery, with a continued chance of localised flooding and frequent lightning. Warm and humid with lows of just 17 to 20 degrees.
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Massive Attack, Unfinished Sympathy on Today FM 90s. Suede, Animal Nitrate before that, and we're going to have to keep the momentum going. I feel the pressure now after playing those two back to back. Let's have some Live and Joy. This is Dreamer.

0: from 1991. That is Glenn Frey, Part of Me, Part of You on Today FM 90s. That was on the Thelma and Louise soundtrack, I think, as well, but is a great tune in and of itself. Now, we are celebrating 30 years of one of the biggest pop bands of all time. They burst onto the scene 30 years ago this week, I believe. So we're going to play something from them in a couple of minutes. See if you can guess who it is. And we're going to have something from the brilliant OMD after this.
1: 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It's Thursday, so we will play Trivia Master and I'll tell you some bad jokes. 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

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Now, I mentioned this week we are celebrating 30 years since the pop landscape realistically was changed forever. That's right, it is 30 years since Spice Girls released Wannabe. And yeah, I'm just so grateful for everything that they brought to my teenage years. The style, the music, everything. So I'm going to play one of my favourite Spice Girls songs for you now. This is Spice Up Your Life on today FM 90s.

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0: Madonna, Frozen on Today FM 90s. Now, if you want to laugh, have a look online for the Yves Saint Laurent fashion show with Madonna. Connor Story, the actor who we love and know from Heated Rivalry on one side for Charlie XCX on the other. And herself and Connor Story are just having a yap. Kate Moss is there as well, being completely frozen out. Charlie XCX can't get a word in, and the two of them looking pretty disgusted with it. And Connor Story, bless him, just oblivious, yapping away to Madonna, and it is just so funny. So yeah, if you're stuck in work or if you're a bit warm and you need a distraction, have a look for that online. I think Madonna has it up on her stories and that kind of thing anyway. Back to now, we have got lots of great music still to come, including I want to play a track from Primal Scream because I'm still thinking about their set that they did at Beyond the Pale a couple of weeks ago. It was so, so good. And we're going to hear from Simply Red right after this.
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Jailbird on Day FM 90s. If you were at their set Beyond the Pale a couple of weeks ago, you will know that was a real moment. The song seemed to go on for about 15 minutes. It was fantastic. I absolutely loved every second of that. And we have got time for one more tune tonight. As always, if you're ever thirsty for some 90s music outside of 10 to 12 on a Thursday night here on Stay FM, just go to the Go Light app, click on the 90s channel, and there's loads of great music there. For now, though, what a tune. They were deep in their ballad era when they were releasing songs like this, and we're still singing along all these years later. Take that, A Million Love Songs, right here on Today FM.

0: Take That, a million love songs. Wrapping up Today FM 90s for this week. That is it for me. I will be back on Sunday morning from 8 o'clock for All Irish. Lots of great Irish tunes for you then. Enjoy the rest of your week. 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
1: Good evening, I'm Cino Dwyer. More than 40,000 people have now been reported missing after a pair of earthquakes hit Venezuela. At least 188 people have died, with that number expected to rise significantly. The UN's calling for a massive collective effort to help over the coming days. US Secretary of State Marco Rubio says the country will need a lot of long-term assistance.
2: The second phase, of course, will be identifying their more longer-term and acute needs. What are the things over the long-term they're going to need help with? We'll have a better assessment of that after the next 48 hours. When we're on the ground and as the Venezuelan authorities get more visibility as to the level of damage in terms of housing, where do you put all these people that don't have anywhere to go live? What we can do to help restore or help them restore their communications, their internet, their telecom and so forth.
1: A state of emergency has been declared after the quakes, with magnitudes of 7.2 and 7.5 occurred just a minute apart. Peter Parr, head of UNICEF, says the damage above ground is just as bad as below ground, and one of their concerns is providing safe and clean water.
3: The damage you see above ground is matched by the damage below ground, with pipes and infrastructure, electricity lines, but particularly water pipes damage. So UNICEF particularly concentrates on emergencies of this nature. The provision of safe and clean water, without which humanitarian emergencies can get an awful lot worse very, very quickly.
1: Decriminalising the possession of drugs for personal use would be incredibly risky, a charity has warned. It comes as the Taoiseach has pushed back against this idea following the Oireachtas Committee's recommendation of the move in a report yesterday. The Anna Liffey Drugs Use Project says it's noticed more people are turning to drugs due to feelings of nervousness and social anxiety in group settings. Britain's king has become the first monarch to publish their tax bill, revealing he paid £12.9 million in 2025. That puts him among the UK's top 100 taxpayers. A Dublin landmark is set to be redeveloped. Dublin City Council has given the green light for plans to refurbish and extend Phibsborough Shopping Centre. And that's your news for now.
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5: A very good night. I'm Will O'Callaghan. Ivory Coast have sealed a place in the knockout stages at the World Cup. They've beaten Curaçao 2-0 in Philadelphia to finish second in Group E. Ecuador beat the group winners Germany 2-1 at MetLife Stadium to further dent Scotland's chances of reaching the last 32. Manchester City are set to make Elliot Anderson their record signing. City have agreed a £130 million fee with Nottingham Forest for the England midfielder, and he's expected to have a medical at the weekend. Lorcan Fitzgerald will take interim charge of Shelburne for Saturday's trip to Sligo Rovers in the Premier Division of the SSE or Tristy League. It's after the Reds confirmed Joey O'Brien's departure as head coach earlier today. Athlone Town will be travelling to Poland for their first Women's Champions League qualifier next month. Lilyag's double winners will face Skopje in the semi-final of the mini-tournament as they begin their bid to reach the group stage. Alexia Patelis is on the move. She's close to completing a switch to London City Lionesses. The two-time Ballon d'Or winner is a free agent after leaving the European champions Barcelona this summer. Shane Lowry is opened with a 2-under-par round of 68 at Golf's Travellers Championship. It leaves the former Open champion, who is Dermot Byrne, as his caddy this week, 5 strokes off the clubhouse lead. Conor Callan has been named to start on the Dublin team to take on Galway in Sunday's All-Ireland football quarter-final. The Coolaman scored 1-5 as Ger Brennan's side came through against Donegal last weekend, and he'll be lining out at centre-half forward despite reports of a knock during the week. Owen Kennedy will come in at full-back to replace the injured Nathan Doran. The All-Ireland champions Kerry are unchanged for Saturday's clash with Tyrone, while Monaghan have also named an unchanged 15 for their last 8 encounter with Louth on Sunday. Munster GAA have put forward a proposal to move the All-Ireland hurling final back by 2 weeks into August. A provincial council meeting this week reaffirmed Munster's desire to continue with the round robin of their championship. This weekend's Austrian Grand Prix has been declared a heat hazard by the Formula One's governing body, the FIA. That ruling means that drivers can use a mandated cooling kit over the weekend. And Emma Raducanu is facing a race to be fit for Wimbledon after missing training earlier today. She hasn't played since losing in the finals at Queen's Club earlier this month and was seen wearing a protective boot last night. To hear live commentary of the League of Ireland every Friday, download the Goal Out app now.
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1: Continuing warm and humid tomorrow with sunny spells and showers. Warm and humid tonight with lows of just 14 to 20 degrees.

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The body is that of a 35-year-old. Significant lesions to the face, particularly the right temple, correlating to the intracranial hemorrhaging observed. Seatbelt abrasions clear across chest and abdomen. Broken femur and tibia, right leg. Cause of death, drink driving. Drink and drive, and you could put someone on a mortuary slab. A message from the Road Safety Authority. Visit rsa.ie.